0: is expected to hear from up to 70 witnesses. And Australia has had its largest ever quarterly rise in electric vehicle sales. Automobile Association data shows EV sales doubled in the 3 months to the end of June. Almost half of June quarter new car sales were either electric or hybrid. And turning to finance this hour, and the ASX 200 has opened at 89.76. Oil is trading at $87.93 US per barrel, and the Australian dollar is buying 70.43 US cents and 52.2 British pence. This is Air News. AFL first up, and Richmond have extended their winning streak over West Coast Eagles to 4 with yesterday's 11-point triumph at the MCG. The Eagles struggled in front of goal, booting 19 behinds with 18 of those in the first three quarters. Coach Andrew McQuilter says it's another frustrating performance in what should have been a winnable game.
1: I would hope they're all emotional. Yeah, losing sucks. We've lost too much. We're putting in an enormous amount of effort. These guys are working their butts off. I keep talking to them, even today, all day. I'm like, boys, it'll turn. So keep teaching them the right way to play and building the belief in it, and they've got to keep doing the work.
0: To NRL, and the Parramatta Eels are taking the two competition points and moving on after an ugly 16-13 win over the West Tigers. With 19 errors for the match and several bombed tries, coach Jason Rowell says there's still plenty of work to do.
2: I think there was a period there we had 30% possession in the second half, so if you had to give any team that much ball and then expect to continually turn them away, it's just not good for business.
0: Meanwhile, the Sharks have defeated the Rabbitohs at 32-16. Nico Hines beating his 32nd consecutive goal at Ocean Protect Stadium. He may have the chance to break Hazam El Masri's record of 35 when they play the Dragons at Kogra on Sunday. And Socceroos defender Lucas Harrington is closing in on a move to the English Premier League with newly promoted club Hull City. That's following his breakout campaign at the World Cup. And Australia has finished with a dominant performance at the Commonwealth Games with 171 medals, 70 of those gold. That's 61 medals clear of England. Australian Independent Radio News.
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5: When someone tells you you've, done a really good job with that, well, it can be really tempting in those moments to maybe just let your ego take over and think a little bit too highly of yourself. The same can be true in reverse with negative feedback too, as we think poorly of ourselves. Whereas in the Bible, in Romans chapter 12 and verse 3, it calls us to see ourselves honestly. The verse pretty simply just says, don't think you're better than you really are, but be honest in your evaluation of yourselves, measuring yourself by the faith that God has given us. So what does that mean? Well, measure it with humility, with confidence rooted in God, and gratitude for the gifts that He's given you.
6: I'm Angelique.
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7: 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Definitely worth it.
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5: Alrighty, welcome to the show. Welcome. Hope you had a great weekend. And don't freak out that it's already August. I know, the 8th month of the year. What the? Alright, Cam with you. Let's roll into it. We've got plenty to cover off from We Are Messengers. Some news about the new song that dropped a couple days ago. And Corey Asbury has spoken more about his journey leading up to this brand new album that's set to drop next month called Outsing the Angels. It's been 8 years since your artist of the week, Francesca Battistelli, dropped an album. We're going to hear her explain why it's been such a long wait as our artist of the week. She's got a new song dropping Friday. We're going to count down with a look back at some of her biggest hits along the way. But next, we're going to get you thinking with our daily thought. And today's idea will not be unfamiliar to you, I assure you. But it's a really important reminder that actions mean so much more than intentions. I will dive into this next at the Daily.
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0: Hey, you tuned into The Daily. It's Cam here, as right now we get you thinking.
1: Something to think about.
2: Wow, I never thought of it like that.
0: Sometimes I say things in a certain way that even surprise myself. Welcome to The Daily Thought, as we dive into an idea for the next couple of minutes to do exactly that, get you thinking. So, came across this over the weekend. You are what you do, not what you say you'll do. It's pretty uncomfortable to admit, but a lot of us have a version of ourselves that exists only in your head. You're going to get fit. You're going to start that business. You're going to apologize. You're going to call your parents more, need I go on. You tell yourself these things so often that they almost begin to feel true. But are they? So this idea that we've talked about today, and we're going to dive into, it's a reminder that life doesn't measure intentions, it measures actions. Now, I know you know this, but it's worth reminding you that you can genuinely want to become a kinder person, but if you're impatient with everyone around you, what does your behavior actually say? Maybe your habits reveal more about you than your hopes do. And that thought feels confronting because intentions really matter to us. We like being seen as people with good hearts, but if my calendar, my spending, my conversations, and my daily choices all point in another direction, am I becoming the person I imagine or just the person I'm repeatedly choosing to be? Look, at the same time, I've got to say this. I don't think that this means we're trapped by our past actions because people change. We all have days where our behavior falls short of our values. So maybe the most honest question isn't who do I want to be? It's what am I consistently doing? Because eventually, your actions will stop introducing your intentions and they'll start introducing us. So remember, you are what you do, not what you say you're going to do. It's worth thinking about. It's our daily thought.
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1: It's only ever been about you.
0: We got some news as he's just dropped the music video for this song. It's from the forthcoming album, Out Sing the Angels, due next month, which is September. That's scary now that we're in August. But as well as that, he's spoken a little bit more about this renewed passion and how Forrest Frank was instrumental in his return. The album wouldn't have happened without him. But more on that at the news desk in just a sec. But first, we've got to turn our attention to Francesca Battistelli.
2: Got a couple dents in my fender. Got a couple rips in my jeans.
0: She's going to be our artist of the week. We're going to hear her every single day because this Friday she makes her triumphant return with the release of a brand new song called He Will. And it's been a hot minute. As a new video explains, Francesca reveals it's been 8 years since she last dropped a record.
3: Hey friends, a lot of you have asked, where have you been? And it's honestly crazy to believe that it's been 8 years since my last album. In a lot of ways, it feels like not that long, and in other ways, it feels like a lifetime. Our life has changed so much in that period of time. We started 8 years ago. We had 4 children. Now we have 7. We've really leaned into homeschooling, homesteading. We've moved. God has just been really faithful to answer so many prayers that we had for our lives, and really just creating a culture of groundedness in our home and getting to sort of take a really deep breath. And it's been beautiful. And in all of that time, God has still been giving me songs, and it's just looked very different. And some of the songs have happened very recently. Some are actually all throughout that season. And so it's incredible because I never intended to wait this long to put out music, but I know that God's timing is perfect. And I really feel like these songs are for now, and songs that I felt like, are they ever going to have a life? Or why aren't we putting this out, you know, 2 years ago when we started working on this? But God's timing is so perfect, and it's so beautiful to me to get to see that, and already hearing how even just little snippets are blessing you guys. So I can't wait to share what's next and the journey and all the things we've been working on. So thanks for being here.
0: So this Friday, she's dropping a new song called He Will to count down and get ready for it. We're revisiting some of her biggest hits, including this one.
2: Got a couple dents in my fender, got a couple rips in my jeans.
0: Free to be me, Francesca Battistelli. We'll hear more about this song, play it next at The Daily.

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0: Still to come on The Daily, Corey Asbury, he's got a new album dropping next month and has spoken more about Forrest Frank and the role that he played in actually getting it off the ground in the first place. But before we do that at the news desk...
1: Got a couple dents in my fender, got a couple rips in my jeans.
0: All right, let's dive into the world of Francesca Battistelli. She's our artist of the week, and this Friday is going to be dropping a brand new song called He Will. Now, it's her first new song in a long time. And to get ready, we're going to revisit some of her biggest hits. Here, she explains a song called Free to Be Me.
2: So Free to Be Me is a song I wrote about 4 years ago. I wrote it after backing into a lawyer's car. True story, I know. And I was driving home. This was in her driveway, by the way, and I didn't know her. It's a long story as to why. But I'm driving home from this, kind of going like, what even just happened to me? Feeling kind of stupid. And I started singing the chorus of the song. So I got a couple dents in my fender, got a couple rips in my jeans. And I was literally just trying to cheer myself up. But the song, like, stuck with me. So I'm driving home. I keep singing it. And it's cheering me up. And I get home. I've forgotten all about the accident. And I go into my bedroom. And I finish the song within, like, 20 minutes. And that doesn't usually happen. Just a note to the aspiring songwriters out there. Don't expect songs to come that quickly. But this was one of those rare moments where I think the song was in midair. And I just had to sort of catch it. And songwriters love moments like that, and it's been a really cool one to see because, you know, I wrote the song after a really bad day, and I wrote it just trying to cheer myself up, but it's been sort of an anthem for people, you know, to know that it's not about being perfect, it's not about getting everything right, you know, our lives still have value, God still loves us when we don't do everything perfectly, and for me that's been pretty freeing, and I think hopefully for you it will be too. So that's the story behind Free to Be Me. I hope you like it.
0: Free to Be Me. It appeared on her album, My Paper Heart. It dropped a long time ago in 2009. Here's your artist of the week, Francesca Battistelli at The Daily.

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1: I like to get the daily news.
0: All right, after years away from leading worship, Corey Asbury is pulling back the curtain on why he walked away from the worship music world, and his answer actually has little to do with the music itself. There is no one like you, He was speaking with church leaders while touring with Forrest Frank on the Jesus Generation tour at the moment. He reflected on what he described as a personal renaissance of the soul that ultimately led him back to writing more worship music. He was reflecting on his rise to national prominence after the song Reckless Love and said he witnessed what he believes was a troubling shift in priorities. He says, I saw a lot of people abusing the platform. He said, I saw them abusing the privilege of writing worship songs. Now, Forrest was one of the key figures that drew him back into this space. And that renewed passion that he now has shaped his upcoming album called Outsing the Angels. We may not outsing the angels, but at least we're gonna try. That's not too far away from dropping. It'll be here next month, which is weird to say, but it's August now. It's due for release September 18. OneWayFM.com.au

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1: Air News this hour, I'm Steve Vischer. The federal government is playing down the possibility of clashes with the Trump administration over its proposed laws for tech giants and media companies. Labor has released its news bargaining incentive draft legislation, which would see tech companies forced to pay a 2.5% tax on digital advertising revenue if they don't reach deals with news outlets. Assistant Treasurer Daniel Molino says the move won't harm our long-standing free trade agreement, though, with the United States.
2: When it comes to the Australia-US free trade agreement, we're confident that the arrangements that we're putting forward in this legislation are appropriate and are consistent with all of our obligations.
1: Meanwhile, both major parties are playing down a boost to One Nation in the latest opinion polls. The Redbridge poll, published in the Financial Review over the weekend, shows the Pauline Hanson led party is back to being the most popular choice with surveyed voters, with a primary vote of 31%. Labor has 29%, while the Coalition is up 4 at 22%. Coalition MP Ted O'Brien says while his party isn't worried about weekly poll results, it is clear they have a way to go to sell their message to voters.
3: I think if there's any real message that we've seen through multiple polls, though, it's that the country wants to see a change. They do want to see a change of government, and only really it's the Coalition that has the leadership, the plan and the team to deliver that.
1: Senator Hanson, meantime, is in Melbourne today to unveil her candidates for the November state election. Among them is a former bodyguard to Daniel Andrews and a defector from the Liberal Party. Two firefighting helicopters leased from Queensland are understood to have been involved in a fatal crash in Greece. The aircraft collided west of Athens while battling wildfires in the region, with the two-person crew of one of the choppers killed. No Australian citizens are understood to have been on board. New South Wales police are investigating possible underworld links after a man was shot during a home invasion in Sydney's west. More from Dusty Fitzpatrick.
4: Officers have been told two men wearing balaclavas entered a South Wentworthville property before shooting a resident and fleeing. The 60-year-old man was treated at the scene by paramedics for a gunshot wound before being taken to hospital. It's understood another person inside the home at the time of the attack is a relative of the Alamedine crime family. The injured man is in a serious but stable condition. Anyone with information or footage is being urged to come forward. Dusty Fitzpatrick, Sydney.
1: And national home prices have fallen for the fourth consecutive month in July, dipping 0.3%, and are now sitting 1.8% lower compared to peak levels. Sydney saw the largest drop in home prices throughout the month, followed by Adelaide, Hobart and Canberra. Melbourne, Brisbane and Perth also recorded falls, while Darwin was the only capital to record an increase, lifting just 0.1% compared to June. Senior economist at PropCheck, Anne Flaherty, says high interest rates are weighing on prices, while recent tax changes have also impacted buyer confidence.
5: Look, we do think that prices probably have further to fall in 2026, and I think what happens with interest rates is going to be key here. Even though it's looking less likely that we'll see an interest rate increase in August, there's still a reasonable chance that we could see one before the end of the year if inflation stays too high. So that would further reduce borrowing capacities and could lead prices to move even lower as well.
1: This is Air News. Well, after a widely successful Commonwealth Games, Australia has finished with 171 medals, including 70 gold. And triple gold medalist Lee Hoffman says he's certainly looking forward to a hard-earned rest.
6: I might be stuffed after this, but yeah, to be honest, I think just get a nice big pizza and a beer.
1: The audio there via the Seven Network. Turning to V8 supercars, and Matt Payne has pulled off a miracle victory at the Perth Super 400, defying a flying Brock Feeney and a damaged wheel to claim an all-important victory. More from Leonie Kay.
7: Payne now carries a 118-point advantage over Feeney, heading into the Sprint Cup final at Ipswich in August, with Cam Waters also in mathematical contention for the title. But try as he might, Feeney couldn't reel in the Kiwi, Payne holding on for a 1.2-second win, while another inspired strategy from Team 18's or Anton Di Pasquale fought into third over Waters. Payne, Feeney and Waters will fight it out for the Sprint Cup when the Supercars Championship continues at the Ipswich Super 440 from August 21 to 23.
1: In AFL News, Melbourne's Stephen King says his side doesn't fear anyone. That's after their 9-point win over the Gold Coast on the weekend, which has moved them to within percentage of the top four. The Demons coach insists his side is keeping focused, hosting Ladder Leaders Fremantle at the MCG this coming Saturday. And Sierra Kerr has defeated Isla Huppertz in an All-Aussie Women's Final at the US Open of Surfing in California. Australian Independent Radio News.
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12: When someone tells you, you've done a really good job with that, well, it can be really tempting in those moments to maybe just let your ego take over and think a little bit too highly of yourself. The same can be true in reverse with negative feedback too, as we think poorly of ourselves. Whereas in the Bible, in Romans chapter 12 and verse 3, it calls us to see ourselves honestly. The verse pretty simply just says, don't think you're better than you really are, but be honest in your evaluation of yourselves, measuring yourself by the faith that God has given us. So what does that mean? Well, measure it with humility, with confidence rooted in God and gratitude for the gifts that he's given you.
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12: Hello, my friends. Welcome to the daily. We've got the weekend behind us again already. They go so fast, don't they? But Monday is here and we've got plenty to roll through before we wrap up at the end of the hour. All right, We Are Messengers dropped a new song on Friday. If you haven't heard it, it's called Room For You. We'll cover this off at the news desk very soon. Hearing a little bit more of the insight behind the song too from lead singer Darren Mulligan as we count down to the release of their new album. Hey, it's August now, so next month the new We Are Messengers record drops called Halfway Home. We're getting close now, but next we are going to dive into a little bit of Monday motivation. We're going to put your health and well-being under the microscope for a couple of minutes, unpacking a really important idea. Can we stop losing weight to get healthy? Instead, get healthy to lose weight. There's a big difference. We're going to dive into this Monday motivation on the way after this at the Daily.
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0: Are you tuned into the Daily? Happy Monday. All right, Cam with you, as we like to kick off every week with a bit of this. I like to move it, move it. I like to move it, move it. I like to move it, move it. You like to move it. So Monday Motivation, your health and well-being is going to be under the microscope for the next couple of minutes, because as well as doing the show, I'm a personal trainer, and this next thought, I've actually got to give credit to one of the other coaches at my gym, Suze. She posted this, and I absolutely loved it, and so I want to bring it to the show to you today. She said, can we stop losing weight to get healthy, and instead get healthy to lose weight? Is actually a really big difference. I'll say that one more time. Can we stop losing weight to get healthy and instead get healthy to lose weight? Look, for a long time, I thought weight loss was the goal and health was just the method. If the number on the scale went down, I assumed I was succeeding. But then it started kind of ticking in my brain. What if the order, we've got it backwards? When the goal is simply to lose weight, it is tempting to chase shortcuts, to eat less, exercise more, ignore hunger, do whatever gets the quickest result. But what happens when the weight comes off when you take that approach? If you haven't built healthier habits, you'll just end up right back where you started. Getting healthy first, it feels different. Instead of asking, how can I lose weight fastest? The question becomes, what would a healthy person consistently do? Well, you'd probably sleep more. You'd eat more nourishing food. Move your body a little bit more because it feels good. You'd manage stress a little better and be patient with yourself. Ironically, those are often the very things that make sustainable weight loss possible. Now, of course, it's not always that simple. Some healthy people don't lose weight quickly, and some people lose weight in unhealthy ways. That's why the scales cannot be the only measure of progress. So I want to suggest that maybe real success isn't seeing a smaller body as quickly as possible. Maybe it's becoming a healthier person, trusting that a healthier body will often follow. Weight loss can be an outcome, but health needs to be the foundation. So can we stop losing weight to get healthy and instead get healthy to lose weight? That's some Monday Motivation.
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0: Still to come on The Daily, we'll cover off the news from We Are Messengers about their new song. Here it is. It's called Room For You. It is going to be on the new album, Halfway Home, that drops in September. Weird to think that's next month, right? I know. We're in August already. But what's even scarier is that the year 2005 was 21 years ago. Wow. We're going to revisit a song from an artist that you may well have either forgotten about or never heard of. Topped the Billboard chart this week, 21 years ago. We have dug deep into the vault to dig this one out for you. A Daily Flashback is next at The Daily.
1: 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One way.
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0: Still to come on the daily, we'll cover off the news about the latest track that We Are Messengers just dropped. We've all been there before, we all have lost our way. We've all it's called Room For You. We'll cover it off at the news desk in just a sec. But hey, right now, let's go back.
1: Are you telling me you built a time machine?
0: To the year 2005 for our daily flashback. The song that we're about to revisit topped the Billboard chart this week 21 years ago at the start of August. Now, sidestepping for a moment, last week we announced the nominees for this year's Dove Awards, which are the Christian music equivalent of the Grammys. The artist that gave us the number one song from this week 21 years ago won the Dove Award for Best Female Vocalist a couple of times. So she was at the top of her game around about 20 years ago. And this next song, called Brave, was actually the title track of an album that released the same year. Now, many of the reviews that came out were very favourable, saying that Nicole Norderman shows herself to be a fine songwriter and an emotionally gripping singer. Another saying it doesn't get much better than this, looking at this project in the context of Christian music at the time. The song Brave topped the Billboard chart this week 21 years ago. Nicole Norderman, it's your daily flashback.

0: Are you tuned into The Daily as we are moments away from wrapping things up? But before we do, we've got to cover this off for you at the news desk.
1: I like to get the daily news.
0: We Are Messengers have just released their latest song. It's called Room For You, the fourth offering from their upcoming album, Halfway Home, which is due later this year. Here's frontman Darren Mulligan.
2: Is there room in the kingdom of God for someone like me and someone like you? Well, the scriptures tell us there is a place, there is room for us in the kingdom of God. That has been accomplished by the finished work of Jesus on the cross, through his death and through his resurrection. There's room for the outcast, the lonely, the lost, the least, the rich, the poor, the citizen, the immigrant, the marginalized, the prostitute, the tax collector, everyone with a heart beating in their chest. There is room for you today with Jesus. And all we have to do, all you have to do, is repent of your sin, cast yourself on the mercy of God, surrender to his incredible goodness and grace, and you will have a place with him for all of eternity. So to answer the question one more time, is there room for you and I in the kingdom of God? Yes, there is.
0: We did premiere the song on the show on Friday last week, but if you missed it,
3: we've all been there before. We all have lost our way. We've all been so far gone. We thought he walked away.
0: Room For You is the latest release from We Are Messengers. It'll be a part of the new album, Halfway Home, which is due to drop September 25.

Are you tuned into The Daily as we wrap things up and draw it to a close? Tomorrow, we're going to give you another look at your artist of the week, Francesca Battistelli. This is the She hasn't dropped a new record in 8 years, but the reason she's our artist of the week is because this Friday she's dropping a new song.

0: called He Will. Now, we didn't give you a little teaser of that earlier on. Here it is. She dropped this up online just recently.
1: I'm face to face with impossible.
0: Yeah, it's pretty much all that we get. New song from Francesca Battistelli will be landing on Friday, so we're going to count down to its release. Tomorrow, though, we're going to also be joined in studio by parenting expert Sharon Witt. Some more great tips and advice will be on the way. Hope you can join us tomorrow at the day.
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0: One Way News.
1: Good morning, this is Air News Canberra. I'm Steve Barker. A 57-year-old Victoria truck driver is in hot water after causing damage to the Yass service centre and returning a positive drugs test. Inspector Dave Cowell says police were called in after the driver took his vehicle through the wrong way through the centre's drive-through facility.
2: A Kenworth heavy vehicle, so a Kenworth truck, it was actually a wide load. He travelled the wrong way through the one-way section up there at the service centre, damaged some signs, and then he's become blocked near the exit, so caused all sorts of dramas up there. Police were called up. Now, he returned a positive roadside drug test for cocaine. But he's going to have a few other issues as well when it comes to the damage and blocking the exit and things like that.
1: The planned rollout of a food and garden waste recycling program across the ACT has been delayed for a third time. More from Sarah Patterson.
3: The scheme had been due to come into effect in 2023, but as the ABC reports, in 2024, the need to replace Canberra's recycling centre after a fire resulted in the program's expansion being deferred. Last year, the scheme's Canberra-wide expansion was further delayed until 2028. Now, the ACT government has confirmed it is aiming to introduce the food and garden waste collection scheme throughout the territory by the year 2030. Before that can happen, though, a dedicated facility needs to be built to process at least 50,000 tonnes of waste. Sarah Patterson, Air News.
1: The construction industry says priority must be given to skilled migrants to help tackle the country's housing demand. New data suggests around 18,000 qualified permanent migrants are working below their skill level due to unnecessary barriers. Master Builders Australia Chief Executive Danita Warne says these workers can provide a major boost to our economy.
4: A new analysis shows that for every skilled tradie that comes into the country, they will contribute nearly $2 million towards our economy over a 30-year period, as well as contribute 21 homes. That is a significant contribution.
1: Meantime, an energy rating scheme for new homes in Australia can now be used for existing properties by those looking to rent or to buy. New houses need to meet a minimum energy efficiency standard of 7 stars out of 10. Experts say the typical existing home rates no more than 3. In Air Medical News, we're being reminded to know the signs that could save a life this National Stroke Week. Stroke is one of the country's biggest killers, and more than 80% of strokes can be prevented. The Stroke Foundation's Lisa Murphy says there are symptoms to look out for.
5: Depending on what part of the brain is affected, that depends on the impact of the stroke. So people can lose their movement, their speech, their vision, their memory, almost anything really.
1: Now to Air Sport, and Team Australia dominated from start to finish at this year's Commonwealth Games, finishing at the top of the medal table with a great total of 171, including 70 gold, 45 silver and 56 bronze. England second, 29 gold, Canada third, 19. And the host country for the Centenary Games in 2030, India, fourth with 13 gold, a total of 39 for them. To NRL, the Raiders' finals chances have taken a blow going down to the Panthers in Mudgee at the weekend. Errors littered the Green Machine's performance, letting Penrith cross for 42 points to the Raiders' 18. Captain Joe Tapini says they didn't execute their game plan.
6: But all weekend we didn't execute it and hurt us against a good team.
1: Monday the 3rd. Have a good one. I'm Steve Barker and this is Air News Canberra.
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1: Mummy, where do babies come from? If your toddler hasn't asked that question yet, get ready. 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
2: Too often parents avoid these tough questions about the birds and the bees, and their kids grow up confused. Many learn about sex from everybody but their parents. The slang and the obscenities they hear on the playground become their first real glimpse into the subject, and most of it's either inaccurate or unhealthy.
1: The best place for a child to learn about their sexuality is at home, from those who care about their future relationships as well as their moral fibre. And the best approach is while they're still young and curious.
2: 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Find some good books from experts you trust on how to best teach your kids about the birds and the bees. And don't wait until they stop asking questions. That only makes the topic more awkward.
1: For some free downloads on how to talk to your kids about sex and other big issues, go to families.org.au.

0: Faith Bites with Dr. Hilary Moroney. Bite-sized Bible wisdom to nourish your faith.
1: Hello, this is Hilary with Faith Bites. And I would like to continue thinking about John 20 when Mary encounters the risen Messiah in the garden at the tomb. And he has called her name. And then her first reaction must have been she wanted to run to him and give him a great big hug. And my question to you is, if you encounter the Lord, what is your response to him? Would you want to run to him? There's a wonderful song that says, I can only imagine what it would be like. And there are all these different ways of responding. Would we bow down? Would we run away in fear? Would we want to run into his arms and cling to him and love him and be so happy to see him? Well, Jesus said to Mary, don't cling to me, do not touch me, because I have not yet ascended to my Father. And you know, in Deuteronomy 30, verse 20, when the Lord speaks through his servant Moses to the younger generation going into the promised land, he said, love the Lord your God with all your heart, your mind, your soul, your strength, and cling to me because I am your life. And yet here, Jesus is saying, don't cling to me. Because he had a mission. He had to ascend to his Father, carry his precious blood, and pour it onto the mercy seat in heaven. And it speaks today for you and me, the power of the precious blood he shed at the cross of Calvary. And it says, the price has been paid. Mercy, mercy, our sins are remembered no more. And I pray you would know this in Jesus' name. Amen.

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I saw it online the other day that they're planting flowers in Kiev again. The local council is at work in the Ukrainian city, filling up the flower beds for spring. After everything that's happened there, the trauma, the tragedy, hope literally springs up. For that's what it is, isn't it? Planting flowers again means hope for the future, beyond the bleakness of war. Now, there's no doubt there are dark days ahead for Ukraine, but there is some light. The Bible is a book about hope, light in the midst of darkness and despair. Not denial of darkness, but a light that has shone in the darkness, and we're told that the darkness has not overcome it. Jesus is proof of that. He springs from the tomb at Easter in the midst of dark despair, not simply to show the light, but to banish darkness forever. Maybe they don't know it, but they're planting flowers in Kiev because Jesus has won the decisive battle. This is Steve McAlpine with God in 60 Seconds. For more reflection and conversation about God, go to thirdspace.org.au.

0: to climb.
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0: Runway News.
1: Hello there, this is Michael Lynch. National home prices have fallen for the fourth consecutive month, dipping 0.3% in July and putting them at 1.8% lower when compared to peak levels. Sydney recorded the largest fall in home prices throughout the month, followed by Adelaide, Hobart and Canberra. Melbourne, Brisbane and Perth also recorded falls, with Darwin the only capital to record an increase, lifting to just 0.1% compared to June. Senior economist at PropTrack, Anne Flaherty, says high interest rates are impacting prices, while recent tax changes have also affected buyer confidence.
2: In general, though, I think that all buyer types are holding off a little at the moment. I think that with prices declining, particularly first home buyers and upsizers, they've got a bit of an incentive to wait and see how much further prices fall before they make a move.
1: One Nation is back in front of Labor as the most popular political party. The latest Redbridge Accent poll, published in the Financial Review, shows the Pauline Hanson-led party to have 31% of the primary vote, which is 2 points ahead of Labor and nine up on the coalition opposition. Responding to the poll's finding, Jack Mansell from Campaign Against Racism and Fascism says his people believe Hanson is dangerous.
3: Hanson is trying to bring Trump-style politics right here to Australia, and I think we're calling on ordinary people who reject those sort of politics, who reject what Trump is doing, basically unleashing a reign of terror against immigrants, against undocumented people, against anyone who dares to stand up to him.
1: In our motoring news, EV sales in the 3 months to June 30 doubled in Australia. Automobile Association data shows that almost half of the June quarter's new car sales were electric or hybrid. Battery, electric and plug-in hybrid electric vehicles both set records, with 21 and 11% of the market share. Two men are still on the run after they and six other convicted criminals cut off their electric ankle monitors over the weekend. West Australian police say 40-year-old Jeremy Miller and 18-year-old Russell Dabb were last accounted for on Friday, with all the breaches happening within 48 hours. Speaking to Nine News, WA Police Union representative Simone Taplin has called for increased prison capacity and better rehabilitation programs. She says the number of offenders being released by the courts with these monitors is putting a strain on police resources.
4: These people cutting their bracelets are actively avoiding being captured. They don't want people to know where they are. There's obviously a place for it. Some people can sit at home and be monitored, but these people have to be for lower end crimes, you know, maybe frauds or a smaller assault or stealing.
1: Israeli forces have killed at least 17 Palestinians in Gaza, despite United States President Donald Trump announcing a plan he describes as a monumental step towards peace and security in the shattered enclave. Al Jazeera says included in the death toll were those of a man, his pregnant wife and five-year-old son, who were killed in an air raid on a residential apartment in Al-Susi Tower in western Gaza City. In our business news, the All Ords is trading down this hour 14 points. And one Australian dollar is buying 70.44 US cents. This is Air News. Key Swans defender Will Edwards faces another long stint on the AFL sidelines after a harrowing on-field incident left him with a broken leg. Sarah Patterson reports.
5: The 23-year-old underwent surgery yesterday to repair the break and any damaged ligaments after he dislocated his ankle against the Saints at Melbourne's Marvel Stadium. With scans having confirmed a fractured fibula, he faces further operations in the future. Just last week, Sydney rewarded Edwards with a three-year contract extension to recognise his outstanding contribution to the Swans in 2026. Sarah Patterson, S Sport.
1: Adam Dewey has fallen just short of a match-winning effort for the West Tigers in a disappointing 16-13 loss to the Eels. Coach Benji Marshall says after a difficult couple of weeks in the spotlight, Dewey responded very well.
6: I thought it was outstanding. I just thought it showed true character of, you know, given the week he had as well. to turn it around and just put that into performance on the field.
1: Newly promoted English Premier League club Hull City has signed Socceroos defender Luke Harrington from the United States club Colorado on a deal worth up to $23 million US dollars. And Australia has proudly taken part in the closing ceremony of the Commonwealth Games in Glasgow, having won 70 gold medals, 41 clear of England. Australian Independent Radio News.
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15: Yes, on a Monday afternoon, the 3rd of August, it's 6.5 minutes past one. You're listening to Afternoons with Neville. It's great to be with you this afternoon. I'll be here till around 4 o'clock, hopefully. And after 4 o'clock, we'll have One Way Home with Crazy K. Currently, the temperature in Canberra is 15 degrees and they're predicting a maximum today of 16 with cloud clearing. There's not a lot of cloud out there, so most of it has cleared. Then tomorrow, Tuesday, we'll start off around 0 degrees. It will be partly cloudy and 12 degrees. Then Wednesday, after a frosty start of minus one, should get to 13. Thursday, partly cloudy, 13. Friday, sunny and 15. Then coming up this next weekend, there could be a few showers. So that's a quick look at the weather forecast for this coming week. Let's see, I've got some music coming up in this hour from Emma Mullings, CC Winans for King and Country, Ethan Beer, Seth Schleter. I'm going to have some faith news and also look at the One Way FM notice board. So stick around this hour, playing some good music and hopefully make it a great afternoon for you. So here is Riley Clemens and this is called Runs Deep.

0: evening.
1: That was Madeline Ray with Noah Noah. It's 14 minutes past one. You're on One Way Afternoons. I'm Neville. It's great to be with you this afternoon. It is Monday the 3rd of August, and a quick look at some things that happened in the past on this day. Back in 1946, on the 3rd of August, Santa Claus Land, the world's first themed amusement park, opened in a little town called Santa Claus, Indiana, in United States. Then in 1958, on the 3rd of August, the world's first nuclear submarine, the USS Nautilus, becomes the first vessel to complete a submerged transit of the geographical North Pole. In 1977, now a number of you will remember this, the Tandy Corporation announces the TRS-80 computer, one of the world's first mass-produced personal computers. They were fairly basic, but they were groundbreaking because it meant it put some computing power in the homes of people. And so it was very popular, the TRS-80. That was back on this day in 1977. My next track is from an artist, Daniel Brems, and he's a Canadian Christian musician, guitarist and drummer. He's released 4 studio albums. His first album was released back in 2010. So here he is with Dan Brems with a track called Wherever I Go.

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0: That was Seth Schlieder with Won't Start Now. You're listening to One Way Afternoons. I'm Neville with you this afternoon. It's 22 minutes past one. Time to look at our One Way FM notice board. And coming up tomorrow, Tuesday the 4th of August, Christian Business Connect Canberra, a breakfast meeting to support businesses in Canberra region, supporting each other and exploring how Jesus makes a difference to business. So it's the first Tuesday of each month at Cafe EQ in Deakin from 7:15 a.m. till 8:30 a.m. If you want to go, you can contact Ross or Jono. So Ross at Ross Row Coaching or Jono Irwin at Irwin Property. And you can find the links, the details on our One Way FM community notice board page there if you want those details. So they're great things to be involved in is time to get together with other people for encouragement and also to offer encouragement. And this is a great way to do it. Christian Business Connect Canberra. Tomorrow morning it is, Tuesday the 4th of August at the EQ Cafe in Deakin. Next, I have a track from Ethan Beer. And at just 21, Brisbane singer-songwriter Ethan Beer, he's already made a name for himself. He's got some powerful music and he grew up in a musical family. He started performing in church at the age of six, wrote his first song by the age of eight. And his father was extremely musical, he says. He could pick up any instrument and just play. Ethan started playing guitar when he was 12 and writing songs soon after. So he's just followed the calling that he feels God has had on his life. So here's Ethan Beer from Brisbane. This one's called Only One That Matters.
1: Isn't it so funny how it seems like everybody now

That was Fireflight with We Are Alive. It's coming up to 1:30 here at One Way FM, 91.9, 94.3 and digital. I'm Neville with you this afternoon. And it's always good to hear about good stories of things that are happening in our community, volunteer agencies and other people volunteering to help others. Well, this is some faith news from the Salvation Army. Homelessness support is crucial for Defence Force veterans when transitioning to civilian life, and the Salvation Army's Veteran Support Team currently provides housing assistance in Queensland for former Australian Defence Force members experiencing homelessness or who are at risk of homelessness. The program works alongside participants to overcome barriers to finding and maintaining safe and stable housing. Transitioning from military to civilian life can bring unique challenges. Research suggests veterans who have transitioned from the ADF are nearly three times more likely to experience homelessness than the broader Australian population. Jonathan Dyer, Program Manager of the Salvation Army's Veteran Support Team, says many veterans face a combination of personal, financial and transition-related pressures after leaving defence. People experiencing homelessness often face overlapping challenges, including trauma, addiction, and mental health, he says. But layered on top of that are military and transition risk factors. The two biggest risk factors are relationship breakdown and unemployment. So get behind your volunteer agencies and support them when you can. So it's great news to hear that Salvation Army is doing that to support our veterans. Just a little bit over 15 degrees here in Canberra, heading to a maximum today of 16. My next track is from Emma Mullings. This one's called You Love.

That was for King and Country with Miracle. It's 23 minutes to 2. You're listening to One Way Afternoons. I'm Neville. Have you been to see the Antarctica exhibition at the National Museum? I was there last week, and it's a really interesting exhibition. There's machinery. There are some sled dogs, not real ones, but they look like real dogs. And so it's pretty amazing, and a lot of the videos are really interesting. The story of the discovery of Antarctica and some of the things that we have seen and found in Antarctica over the last couple of hundred years. It's a pretty interesting exhibition. So it's not expensive to go. So it's a free exhibition at the National Museum. So if you want to find out a bit more about Antarctica and see some great stuff, some really good things like an actual dog sled and some dogs, you should go along and have a look at that. That's happening, I think, for the next few months. So it's going till the 11th of October, the Antarctica exhibition. All right, next is CC Winans. This one's called I've Got Joy.

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1: Okay, so the reason I'm on radio is because I head up a Christian ministry. But you don't have to put me on a pedestal because I'm not one of those happy, shiny people who lead perfect lives. I'm happy to tell you that I'm deeply flawed. I go through the same sort of relationship issues, parenting issues, personal issues, health issues, and so on that you do. And you know what? I make a mess of things all the time. Yep, you're probably part of the club too. But the thing is, we're in great company. You see, when I read the Bible, I find that so many of God's great heroes were flawed as well, like Moses, David, Elijah, and Peter. Yet God appreciated them so much that they all got the nod of approval from Him. Why? Because they accepted God's forgiveness and grace. So remember, no matter your past, you're never useless to God.
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That was Phil Taylor with God So Loved. It's 13 minutes to 2 here on 1YFM. I'm Neville, and I was looking at the ABC Science website and noticed a video there of whale sharks, and it's a really interesting video. You might remember seeing things like sharks and whales swimming along with all these remora, all these fish attached to them, and they have a special dorsal fin that they use as a sucker, and they suck onto these larger fish and they travel along with them. Well, what they've done with this video is they've decided to study the whale sharks in a little bit more detail. So at Murdoch University, they have attached a camera to the back of a whale shark somewhere near his tail fin. And you can see this whale shark swimming along and coming up to the surface for a look around and swimming along a bit more. So it's very interesting. If you want to see what it's like to hitch a ride on a whale shark, go to the ABC Science videos. Next is Bailey Zimmerman. This one's called Just Believe.

That was The Art of Sleeping with Above the Water. You're listening to One Way Afternoons. I'm Neville. And that was a track from 2012 from The Art of Sleeping. Now, speaking of water, you might notice some dams around Canberra, their level going down in the next few weeks. So there are five lakes: Lake Ginninderra, Lake Tuggeranong, Yarrabee Pond, Gungahlin Lake and Whitlam Dam. They've all had their plugs pulled and water will slowly pour out over the next fortnight. Divers are going to be inspecting the lakes and the dams from the 10th of August, so that means you should be able to see some extra water going over Ginninderra Falls in the next couple of weeks. It'd be a bit of a chilly job checking these lakes, diving in there and having a look around. Hopefully they won't find too many shopping trolleys, but the idea is that they can get in there and have a look around to have a look at the structural integrity of these dams and make sure they're safe, because we don't want water escaping from them and causing damage. So that's happening in the next few weeks. These dams will be lowered. So if you're wondering why there's a little bit more of an edge on those dams, it's because the water's gone down for inspection purposes. Thanks to Region News for that item. The next track is Bella Taylor-Smith, and this is A Long Time Coming.

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3: Yes, you're listening to One Way FM. It's 19 minutes past two. You're on One Way Afternoons. I'm Neville, and I've got some AFL news. If you were listening to the AFL broadcast on the weekend, you might have come across the fact that Australia and Ireland, the AFLW, the Women's League, had their first international fixture on the weekend, and it was played at the North Sydney Oval. So Australia played Ireland, and there are approximately 46, I think, pretty sure I heard it correctly, 46 Irish women playing in the Australian AFLW at the moment. So it's they played with the our normal oval-shaped ball, not the round Irish one, and they played basically Australian rules. So that was a pretty good game. It was Australia ran out convincing winners over Ireland, but it looks like that fixture could become a permanent thing to happen every year before the AFLW season, which kicks off very shortly. And speaking of kicking off, coming up this weekend, the GWS Giants will be in Canberra at Marnica Oval playing the Gold Coast Suns. It should be an interesting game. The Giants always turn on a good game when they come to Marnica. So if you want to have a day out, come along to Marnica and support our, well, sort of local team, GWS Giants. Next is Samantha Ebert, and this one's called Flowers.

Samantha Ebert with Flowers. You're listening to One Way FM. It's 24 minutes past two. Coming up is a performance of Mary Poppins. And this is from our One Way FM community notice board. So Brindabella Christian College are doing a production of Mary Poppins. And it's a musical based on the stories of Pamela Travers and the Walt Disney film. And if you've been to Maryborough in Queensland, the birthplace of Pamela Travers, you would have learnt a little bit more about Mary Poppins. But come along this 6th to the 8th of August and you can see the Brindabella Christian College present the Disney and Cameron Mackintosh's Mary Poppins. It's going to be a supercalifragilisticexpialidocious fun for the whole family. So it starts Thursday the 6th of August to Saturday the 8th of August. I imagine you would have to book tickets, but you can go to the website and find out that information. You'll get the link if you go to our One Way FM notice board. You can have a look at the item there and find some more details if you want to go along to see Mary Poppins at the Brindabella Christian College. Next is Matt Lucas. This one's called Watching Over You.

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1: What did I do wrong? This question echoed in Menuatu's mind as she looked at her baby. The day she learned she was pregnant, she knew she would do anything for her child. She went to all of her appointments and took good care of herself. So when Kelvin was born with a cleft lip, she was shocked. She had done everything right. How could he have been hurt? Of course, Menuatu wasn't responsible. Cleft lips are a birth condition that affects thousands of babies every year. And when she saw another child with a cleft lip on the Mercy Ship's social media page, she knew hope was possible. The sorrow she had carried for 7 months ended the day Kelvin received surgery, and the echoes of blame were replaced with rejoicing beyond words.
0: Visit mercyships.org.au for more information.

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You're listening to One Way FM. 26 minutes to 3. Time for some faith news, and this is courtesy of Mission Network News. The Iranian regime has labelled several evangelical Christian satellite TV channels as hostile media organisations. These include Moabat TV Sat7's Persian channel, Sat7 PARS, Edwin Abnaus, Heart for Iran's executive director, says these organisations can be credited for the spread of Christianity in the country, having been on the air for a very long time. Moabat TV, the media branch of Heart for Iran, has been broadcasting gospel programmes into Iran for 20 years. Mr. Abnaus told Mission Network News the new label from Iran's Ministry of Intelligence can't prevent their 24/7 gospel content from reaching into Iran. But he does expect a drop in communication from Iranians, as those caught reaching out could face prosecution and be labelled as enemies of the state. Iran claims Christian TV channels preach Zionist theology, favouring their enemy Israel. So prayer is requested for Iranian Christians under intensifying persecution, praying for their security and safety. So yes, do remember them in your prayers, because it's not easy when you'd be living in a country with that sort of oppression. Next is a gold track that I've chosen for this hour, and it's from Jackie Velasquez, and it's called Just a Prayer Away.

0: When you hear the name guide dogs, you normally think of this. 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Best of all, they come to you, and their services are completely free. So if you know someone who's finding it hard to get around because of vision loss, give Guide Dogs a call on 1800 804 805. 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

That was Kane with I Made It. You're listening to One Way FM. I'm Neville, and it's currently 16 degrees in Canberra. That's our projected maximum for today. Tonight, it will cool down to 0 degrees. There'll be a morning frost and partly cloudy tomorrow, 12 degrees. My next track is some music from Micah Taylor. This one's called Never Been a Moment.

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3: Canberra's One Way FM, and it's One Way Afternoons. It's 7 minutes to three. Next is Cameron James. This one's called Born to Bring the Light.

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1: The value that differentiates Christian faith from other worldviews or religions is grace, God's unmerited favour. Christians don't believe you earn God's favour. This is not a transaction. God does not do a deal that if you perform to standards A and B, God will deliver X and Y. But there is a danger here. God's grace should not be confused with approval. Just because God extends grace, unmerited favour, does not mean God approves of all of our behaviour. Jesus' interaction with the woman caught in the act of adultery is instructive. He does not condemn her, but neither does he approve her behaviour. His words were, "Go and leave your life of sin." Jesus says those words to all of us.
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0: Mondays can feel tough, can't they? The alarm goes off, the week stretches out in front of you, and all you want to do is hit snooze. But here's the truth. How you begin your week shapes how you'll finish it. Hi, I'm Bernie Diamond, and welcome again to Fresh. Yeah, it can be tough mustering up your motivation on a Monday morning, but think about it. There's something noble, something enriching about getting into it again, whatever your it happens to be, and doing your very best. Wouldn't you agree? There's something about putting in the effort that returns its own reward, which I guess is why Henry Ford once said, "Chop your own wood and it'll warm you twice." First, when you put in the effort, and again, when you enjoy the reward. That's true of firewood, and it's true of life. Proverbs chapter 14, verse 23, "In all hard work there is profit, but talk only makes a man poor." There are no shortcuts to a fruitful life. Endless daydreaming and talking can't replace the simple, faithful act of getting on with it. Hard work may not always feel glamorous, but God's designed it to bless us, not just in what it produces, but in what it shapes in us. And here's the deeper truth. In Christ, your work is never wasted. The Apostle Paul wrote centuries later that whatever we do, whether in word or deed, we do it for the Lord. That means your Monday morning emails, your commute, your unseen acts of service, all of it becomes sacred when done for Him. So today, don't just talk about what you'll do. Put your hand to it. Chop the wood. Work diligently. And let the warmth of God's purpose in Christ carry you through the week ahead. That's God's Word, fresh for you today. 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
1: You're listening to One Way Afternoons. I'm Neville, and that was a wonderful devotion from Bernie Diamond. And it brings me to my thought for the hour, and this is from Pastor Greg Laurie. And it goes this way: God rewards the person who is diligent, and for those who will take time in their day to seek the Lord, for those who will take time to read His word, for those who will take time to wait upon Him, He will reveal His truths to them. Next is Kerry Roberts. This is called "What Are You Afraid Of?"

0: Peter.
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Ryan Stevenson with Sales. You're listening to One Way FM. It's 26 minutes past three. I'm Neville, and it's time for some faith news. And this is from Operation Mobilisation. A man who came to faith through an Operation Mobilisation Bible study is now starting Bible study groups all over his nation. Murat met the Lord in a coffee shop where he soon learnt his waiter was a follower of Jesus. The waiter introduced him to Discovery Bible Study, and after several weeks and many coffees, Murat committed his life to following Jesus Christ. And it wasn't long before he was introducing his friends to Discovery Bible Study, and small groups began forming. An Operation Mobilisation worker in the nation, that can't be named for security, helped by giving Murat the Waha app that enables anyone with a smartphone to facilitate these studies. The app provided the direction Murat and others needed to lead the DBS groups, that's the Bible study groups, with confidence. Today, Murat has at least 70 study groups connected to him, and he now coaches study group leaders across three cities and in many towns and villages in the nation. What great news it is, and technology helps to get God's word out there. Isn't that excellent? So that's courtesy of Operation Mobilisation. Pray for those guys, those people in countries where their faith is persecuted. They need our prayer support. Still to come, some music from Terrence Stokes and Jordan Feelies, but right now, here's Toby Mac with Lord, It Feels Good.

put them up. That was Jordan Feelies with, now I've lost that track. But anyway, I hope you enjoyed that one from Jordan Feelies. You're listening to One Way Afternoons. I'm Neville, and it's time to look at our One Way FM notice board. Let's see. We've got an up-and-coming concert from the Llewellyn Choir, and it's all about peace, music that breathes peace into the world. It's coming up 7 p.m. this Saturday, the 8th of August. It's going to be a moving concert, and it features a timeless plea for peace across centuries, cultures and musical styles. So it's going to feature music from Haydn, Mozart, Bach and Schubert, just to name a few. So there you go. There's going to be a lot of music to listen to coming up this Saturday, the 8th of August. There's a lot of information about that concert if you go to our website and our notice board, One Way FM notice board. You can see where you can do the booking, because there is a link there. And it's not a free concert. There is a cost. But so if you book, you'll be able to get to that one. That's the Llewellyn Choir coming up 7 p.m. this Saturday, the 8th of August, at All Saints Anglican Church in Ainslie. Coming up at 4 p.m., we have One Way Home, and Kay will be here presenting One Way Home, and she usually does some requests, so keep that in mind. Now, here's a track from Taryn Stokes. This one's called Rubies and Gold.

0: One of them is where I shake my head to get my hair out of my eyes. There's another one where I sort of do like a little squeaking in my throat. Tourette's syndrome is a neurological disorder that affects thousands of Australians. It is characterised by involuntary movements and vocal noises called tics. We can't help it, and we're just like you in every other way. So visit Tourette.org.au.
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0: That was LJ the Messenger, and I'll see if I can get it. I keep losing these track names, Kay. I'm having all sorts of problems today.
1: Yeah, they jump out the way
2: and it's a little bit tricky. They've gone. The problem is that they're nice and highlighted for the ones that we're just playing with our automated system, which is wonderful. And then once they've played, they go into a darker font.
0: That's it. So that one was called Seasons.
2: Seasons, yep. Well, gosh, talking about seasons, man, I feel like we're actually moving into spring.
0: It feels like spring because we've had all this sunny weather, haven't we?
2: We have. We have had some sunny weather. And, you know, I just shared with some of our, with listeners last week, I just spent a few weeks over in Vietnam, which was absolutely lovely. But talk about going from one extreme to the next. It was winter time where we're getting our minus twos and, you know, you're wearing 15 layers. And then headed over to Vietnam where it's like you can't take off enough layers, you know, and just sweltering with the humidity. But I must admit I loved just walking barefoot along the sand and along the beach. That was really nice.
0: It's one thing you have to do when you live in Canberra, you've got to escape from winter.
2: You do. And look, one of the things we are blessed with, Nev, because a lot of people around Australia talk about Canberra and, oh, it's so cold in winter. And it's true, it is. But I tell you what, I wouldn't swap it for Melbourne, because one of the things with Melbourne, like I tend to think of it, now sorry if you're from Melbourne, but I often equate it to London. And when I think of London in winter, oh, grey skies. And I can cope with the blue skies even if it's cold, but if we've got a blue sunny day, which we tend to have, we don't often get those yucky overcast ones. And if we do, then I reckon it's a good reason to have a mental health day and stay in bed.
0: I mean, we get the cold wind off the snow, but Melbourne gets the cold wind off Bass Strait. And I think that damp cold wind off Bass Strait, it tends to be worse, because I grew up in southern Victoria, so I know what that's like.
2: Yeah. But anyway. So not my thing at all. But look, it's so good to be back here, and we are getting beautiful blue skies and the weather is warming up, although we're still getting chilly nights. And I'm warming up for my show as well, Nev.
0: That's right. We're going to talk about that. We'll do it in the next break. We'll talk about what you're going to do. And right now we've got Route 66, so we've got some wisdom from the Word coming up. Here's Route 66. 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
4: 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Yet so, that men cannot find out what God has done from the beginning to the end.
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0: Brooke Fraser with Kings and Queens. It's around 12 minutes to four. You're listening to One Way Afternoons. I'm Neville, and with me is Kay. Kay's come in early just to prepare for her show this afternoon.
1: Yeah, absolutely. And look, as we often say, Nev, we're like ships in the night, you know, presenters, because we've got a different presenter on pretty much every day, except for the brekkie show. So it's a real treat to be able to come in and you still to be here and I'm here and we can do a bit of a crossover, which is lovely. So, you know, when I'm at home, I love listening to the station when I can. But tonight, one of the things that I love doing, especially around about 5 o'clock, just after 5 o'clock, is I do the birthday call. And so anybody who's got a birthday or an anniversary, I love people to text in, request a song if they've got a favourite song. I always do requests. But also I love doing the whole happy birthday cheerio out to people. This afternoon as well, I'm looking forward to chatting to Hans, and he's involved with Shed Night. Shed Night happens to be on the first Monday of the month.
0: That's down Tuggeranong.
1: Yeah, so this is the Tuggeranong one. And so I'll be talking to Hans from Tug, but there is another men's shed.
0: There is another Shed Night up in North Side. Yeah.
1: And what day does that operate? Same day
0: or different day? That happens on a Thursday night. And I can't remember, I think it might be the third Thursday of the month or something like that.
1: Okay, so if you wanted, you could travel and you could get to two Shed Nights a month. Otherwise, it's split into north and south. So we're going to I'll be chatting to Hans at around about 20 to 5 this afternoon.
0: And Hans will tell you all about what Shed Night is. It's not about using tools. It's about men getting real with each other. And Hans will give you a good background on what it's all about.
1: Yeah.
0: How men can support men. And it's for everybody. It's, you know, you don't have to be a Christian to come along to get some encouragement.
1: Yeah.
0: That's what it's about.
1: Yeah, and I'm excited to chat with him because it's been a while since I have chatted with him. And also, of course, we've got Heroes of the Faith. That'll be coming up at around 5:45. And I'm excited. I won't share who the person is right now. And just a reminder, at 5:30, we have Faith News. So another jam-packed show. I always look forward to hearing from people too. So feel free to keep that number on hand, 0432 621 614, to send in your requests or to let me know about a birthday.
0: That's it. Thanks, Kay. And we look forward to hearing from you after 4 p.m. on One Way Home. All right, next is Need to Breathe, and this one is called Dreams. You

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3: In the mid-1880s, there was a woman named Frances living in England. She was physically frail and she never married, but she had a rich faith in the Lord Jesus. One time when she was 37, she went to stay with friends for a week. Her friends were all really struggling. They had no faith. So Frances prayed for them. She shared about Jesus. She felt limited, but she prayed. By the end of the week, all 10 friends had their lives completely turned around by Jesus. Frances was amazed and she wrote a song called Take My Life and Let It Be. Frances herself died 5 years later at the age of only 42 in 1879. But 140 years later, we are still singing her song around the world, Take My Life and Let It Be, Consecrated Lord to Thee. Isn't it amazing that God uses our small things for His glory in ways we might never imagine? This is Everyday Stories with Naomi Reid.
4: And you're listening to One Way Afternoons. I'm Neville, and it's been great being with you this afternoon for these few hours. Hope you've been enjoying the day, getting out in the sunshine, enjoying a bit of winter chill as well. Stay around for the next program for One Way Home. Kay is in. Crazy Kay will be here taking your requests. She's going to got an interview lined up in the next hour. And remember, tonight, Momentum men's program is on at 9:30 p.m. Tune in for that for some insight into men's issues and family issues. So that's a great program to tune in for. Coming up shortly, we've got some more music and then into some news and then One Way Home. So have a great day, whatever you're doing.
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1: One of our good friends did a post about gratitude every single day of the year last year. What you wouldn't know reading the post is that this person has had a really hard life and has overcome a lot of adversity. The practice of being grateful isn't about ignoring the pain or pretending the hardship doesn't exist, but it's about shifting the focus from what is missing to what is present. What gratitude does is rewire your brain to notice the blessings in your life. It trains you to see the gold amongst the dirt. Sometimes when I'm struggling with my bipolar, I feel like punching life in the face. But taking time to thank God for the things He has blessed me with lifts some of the affliction and makes life a lot more enjoyable. Maybe today is a good day to start practicing gratitude in your own life.
0: For more candid conversations on faith and mental well-being, check out sunburntsouls.com.
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0: This is why we pray. This is why we pray. Oh, this is why we pray.
1: 91.9 and 94.3 One Way FM, and a great song there by Sam Rivera with Pray, featuring Aaron Cole. We're going to move into a new song now by Switchfoot. It's their song Absolution. And just a little bit about the song. It's an alternative rock song by Switchfoot. Now, it was released on May 15, 2026 this year, just a month ago. What are we, July? Oh, a couple of months ago. It's gone pretty fast. Now, it serves as a single from their 14th studio album, Forever Now. Lead singer John Fullman described the track as a cry addressing a modern internal crisis dealing with regret, human flaws and the search for grace. So we're going to listen to them as they actually share about the song, and then we're actually going to go into the song Absolution. So this is a little bit of info, a story behind the song Absolution here on One Way FM.
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3: The first time John played me the riff, I was in. 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
4: Absolution is a fight. Guitars and drums angling for the same space, for the same air in the verse. Angular parts kind of reflecting that lyric about the inner crisis.
2: And lyrically, the song is very true to who we've been all along as well, asking Kierkegaard's unanswered questions. Are you the real thing or just a daydream? Is there any solution to this struggle and fight? Is there hope? Is there a future? I think for me, these are the questions that come to me in the middle of the night, trying to figure out why I'm here on the planet.
4: Of all the songs on Forever Now, Absolution is the defining San Diego rock song.

0: to be able to hear, listen and yarn. This is what we want for all our bubs, so they can grow up with the skills they will need for life, making friends, engaging in school and learning culture. 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

All creatures, wonder working God. What a great song indeed. Just on 22 minutes after four. Crazy K with you today, taking you right through until 6:30 this evening. Looking forward to chatting very shortly with Hans from Shed Night and finding out all the details. It's actually happening tonight, Shed Night, at 6 p.m. And I'll give you the location a little bit later when we get into the interview. But it's pretty much open to all men. So if you're interested, do tune into the interview so you have an understanding about what it's all about. But I think it's a fantastic initiative, has been going for quite a while, and certainly does touch many men's hearts. And if you're a female like me, you know, sometimes it's hard to get your men folk to open up. And something like a men's shed is a great opportunity to get along and for the guys to talk with each other. Sometimes they'll do it over, over the motor of a Chevy, or maybe, you know, they might be doing a little bit of woodwork or might be barbecue. But it gives them an opportunity to open up. So we'll find out all the details from Hans at 4:40. So do stay tuned for that. In the meantime, you've got the opportunity to text me on 0432 621 614. If you want to send a cheerio to somebody, or there's a birthday that you know of coming up this week, or just recently occurred. 5:15, I'll be sharing all the contemporary artist birthdays that I know of. So that'll be coming up 5:15, and I'll send out a cheerio to anybody who is having a birthday. So make sure you get in. That number again, 0432 621 614. If you're just chilling out, listening to the radio, doing whatever you're doing, ironing, getting dinner ready, driving, maybe don't do it if you're driving, but feel free to text in and request one of your favourite songs, and I will try to get that on for you this afternoon as well. One of my favourite groups is We Are Messengers. We're going to get into them right now with Faith, Hope and Love here on One Way.

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2: With our news headlines, I'm Michael Lynch. The federal government is playing down the possibility of clashes with the Trump administration over its laws for tech giants and media companies. Spirits manufacturers are warning that a rise in the alcohol tax could see more Australians turning to black market alternatives. New polling shows One Nation is back in front of Labor as the most popular political party with 31% of the primary vote, as against Labor's 29%. Australia's property downturn is gathering momentum, and research suggests that any reversal probably won't occur until sometime next year. The NRMA is urging motorists to consider filling their vehicles with cheaper fuel types now that the fuel excise tax has been reimposed. Two helicopters have collided in Greece while battling wildfires near Athens, killing two people on board one of the choppers. To a sport, and after a wildly successful Commonwealth Games in Glasgow, Australia's bringing home 171 medals, 70 of which are gold. After round 22, Fremantle still sits atop of the AFL ladder. Sitting on 34 points after the weekend's round 21 games, the Panthers remain on top of the NRL ladder, followed by the Roosters, Warriors, Sharks, Dolphins and Rabbitohs. Those are today's top stories. This is Air News.
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4: Yeah, you're on One Way FM with Crazy K, taking you right through till 6:30 this evening. We're just sitting on 13 degrees at the moment, heading down to a low of zero tonight. Looking at tomorrow, there will be a morning frost and partly cloudy day with a top of 12. As we head to Wednesday, looking at morning frost, partly cloudy, minus one and a top of 13. And we're sitting on that 13 at the moment, and the mercury is going down approximately one an hour at present. We're going to move into some more great music very, very shortly. Looking forward to interviewing Hans as well from Shed Night. He's going to chat to us about what it's all about. So that's coming up very shortly. Right now, though, we've got Forrest Frank with Thankful here on One Way FM. What it's all about. So that's coming up.
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0: Franny Cash there with A Good Woman, and you're tuned into Life here on 91.9 and 94.3 One Way FM. And absolutely my pleasure this afternoon to be interviewing Hans. He is the co-coordinator for Shed Night over in Tuggeranong. G'day, Hans. Can you hear me?
1: Yes, g'day, Kay. How are you going?
0: Yeah, going really well. And thank you so much for taking the time out this afternoon to chat to us. I get excited when I hear about these initiatives for men because I feel sometimes that there are so many things that women get engaged in and not always so many things readily available for men. So let's just talk about a little bit about the history of Shed Night. What is it and where did it start?
1: As far as I know, it started around just before 2009 by a gentleman named Ian Watson. His nickname was Watto. And he started a shed night up in the Brisbane area. And and that was set up mainly to either go into a bloke's shed, have a barbecue, put a few stools or chairs out, and just sit down and have a chat, just a one-on-one chat, and just chat to the bloke about, I guess, their life, their upbringing, things that may have happened in their life and that sort of thing, and just to be there, I think, to encouragement. As Watto said, no man will ever go backwards with encouragement, which I've never forgotten.
0: Yeah.
1: And I think that was a real critical bit there at that point, and we met him at a camp out at Warren Bury near Murrum Bateman, and since that was called Better Blokes Weekend, we after that weekend, the following month in July 2009, we started Southside Shed Night. So.
0: Oh, that's absolutely awesome. So from what I understand, it's once a month, and tonight happens to be the night, doesn't it?
1: It certainly is.
0: Yes. So thank you for taking the time, because I know you've got to head off very shortly. But tell us, what's the format? So if there are any blokes listening at the moment and thinking, oh, man, that actually sounds interesting, but they might be feeling a little bit of fear and trepidation, what would they be walking into? How does it work?
1: It is certainly very informal. At our shed night, we put a barbecue on and bread, and we have drinks, soft drink. We don't have any alcohol there, tea and coffee, and sometimes we do pizzas on a Monday night. And you know, we've got a fire pit going tonight because of the cooler weather, and we stand around there. A lot of the blokes will stand there and chat. And then some will sit inside. We do have a fixed location at the back of our church in the car park, which is a colour bond shed, which we're able to use, which is wonderful. And then a bit later on, after we've had a feed, we hop inside, and either myself or Kevin will chat to one or two blokes and see how they're travelling. If a bloke hasn't been before, you know, they can sit and just listen. If they're enjoying or getting something out of it, they're welcome to stay. And we chat, you know, with a lot of questions that I ask. I might chat about a bloke, what his relationship was with his dad when he was growing up, and that, you know, can create some interesting conversations. And we're there to not pick things out, but we're there to encourage them, support the blokes, you know, we have a laugh, you know, it's a very relaxed atmosphere. You know, we're Christian based, so if a non-Christian guy rocks up, he's, you know, very welcome as well. And we don't, I guess we keep it fairly generalised, you know, and some of the blokes that have shared over the years do have a Christian faith, and they share about their faith, which is wonderful. Other guys may have never been inside a church or been involved in a church. But I find when they do chat with you, I think it sort of, well, I certainly believe it starts a healing process when they've talked about a difficult part of their life. And that can open it up. We can pray for them as well. A few years ago, we did pray for people that we were having a chat with beforehand. And that was really special, and how God made that sort of work well that night, even though, you know, I wasn't sure how it was going to go, but it always worked out very well.
0: Yeah, right. And I think one of the things is, you know, you guys are, you know, over a barbecue, as you say. It's sort of a little bit less confronting just doing that chatting, and it's sort of more a natural process to open up. See, us women, very easy for us to meet with the cuppa, go to the cafe somewhere and have a chat and sort of let it all out, whereas I do believe it can be for some men a little bit tougher to share stuff. Yeah. So it's a wonderful environment. I've actually said to my friend Sandy to head along tonight, so please welcome him if he manages to find the place. So it's normally goes for a couple of hours. What sort of time are we talking, Hans?
1: It kicks off at 6:30 and goes till 8:30. A lot of the nights, you know, blokes will hang around and have a chat with a coffee afterwards. You know, some will leave right on time, and that's fine. It doesn't matter if they've come along. It's really really great to see them. So yeah, always we try and make any new blokes very welcome. You know, and get to meet all the blokes, and I just want it to be just a relaxing atmosphere, non-threatening stuff that they share. We don't, you know, when it's difficult stuff they've shared, we sort of keep that within the shed. But you know, if I want to meet new blokes out in the street, I can say, we don't mention anybody's names, but I can share a little bit about what somebody's shared.
0: Yep.
1: And that sort of thing, because some of it, you know, it's getting the bloke, I guess, the hardest thing for blokes is sharing from the heart.
0: Yeah, absolutely.
1: And it's taken me a few years to be able to do that.
0: Mm-hmm.
1: Yeah, and other blokes will put that front on and say, yeah, everything's fine. But a lot of the guys now have, you know, shared some quite from the heart stories. You know, which I reckon is just awesome to be able to do that.
0: Yeah,
1: and share
0: for sure.
1: That openly. So yeah.
0: So it's not too late. They don't have to RSVP. People can just rock up. Men can just rock up tonight.
1: They can rock up. Yeah, that's no problem, Kay, anytime. Yeah.
0: So give us the address for that then.
1: It's at the Good...
0: Is that the Good Shepherd Church now?
1: Yeah, Good. Yeah, I just went blank. Good Shepherd Community Church.
0: Yep.
1: The shed's in the car park, you can't miss it, and it's on the corner of Hambridge Crescent and Proctor Street in Chisholm.
0: Corner of Hambridge Crescent and Proctor Street in Chisholm.
1: And Chisholm, and that's next to, sort of behind Aldi shops there.
0: Rightio.
1: So, yeah, we're right on the corner, so you can't miss the worship building, so yeah.
0: Good on you. And you're meeting in the shed. Good on you. And you'll have, I like the fact that you've got a bit of a fire pit happening tonight. That'll certainly warm the cockles of their heart. So that's good.
1: It certainly will.
0: Yeah. Wonderful. Well, listen, thank you so much, Hans, for sharing. Is there one last thought you want to share before we head off?
1: If any blokes hear this, I just encourage them to come along. If it's not their thing, that's fine. If it is, that's wonderful, you know. So, just want to encourage any blokes that are listening pop around and see what we do and go from there. So, yeah.
0: Good on you. Is there a bit of an age range at Get Along or?
1: Probably we've had, you know, young blokes from about 15 and quite a few that are retired and getting into the latter years, so to speak. Mm-hmm. If we're going to share something, I usually try and, I haven't done it for a while, let's have a coffee with the guy I'm going to chat to. You know, he'll share his story with me, and then I know what questions I can ask him on the night. But sometimes if it's difficult, it's up to the blokes if they want to bring their 12-year-old son or their 15-year-old son along as well.
0: Yeah.
1: That's fine. But, yeah, generally they're all, the ones we got at the moment are all over 18, so that's fine. But younger ones can come with their dads, no problem.
0: Oh, yeah. That's wonderful. Well, Men's Shed's on tonight, guys. So, and if the ladies are listening, get your men along. Tell them. Go on. And, in fact, that's what I did to my hubby. I think there was a guy called Dave Poulton, I think it was, who I knew.
1: Yes.
0: Dave, wonderful man. He used to be a presenter here at One Way FM quite a few years ago, and he told me about Men's Shed, and I went home and told my husband, and I said, I told him you're coming next week, and he said, okay. And Max went along and he actually really enjoyed it. So I reminded him about it. So who knows, he might even get along tonight as well. But look, thank you so much for this ministry. I think it's an important ministry, just sharing with people, just listening to their heart. As you say, there's no pushy, preachy stuff. It's just men having a good feed. And, you know, if they feel that they want to share stuff, they can share stuff. So that's awesome. Okay, Hans, thank you so much for your time, and you have a great shed night tonight.
1: You too. Thanks, Kay. Bless you.
0: Bless you. We're going to move into Burlap to Kashmir in just a moment here on One Way FM.
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91.9 and 94.3 One Way FM. Too Busy dancing along to that song. Now, Bible, B-I-B-L-E is what it is, which is an acronym for Basic Instructions Before Leaving Earth, Burlap to Kashmir. And I thought that was a good one to put on the tail end of that wonderful shed night information, because those guys just talk about anything and everything. Like, they might be talking cars, they might be talking relationships, they might be talking kids. You know, they have a feed over a barbecue, and it's such a great ministry to get along to. But it's not ministry in that way. It's just sort of conversation, and then, you know, things lead to things. If one of the guys needs a bit of encouragement or advice in an area, and it's just to help in that way. Now, if you want to get along there, if you're a male, you want to get along there tonight, it's on the corner of Hanbridge Crescent and Proctor Street in Caldwell, and it starts at 6:30. So it's just behind, it's in the car park actually of the Good Shepherd Community Church. They've actually got a shed there, and that's where it occurs, in the shed, which is why you can understand why they have a barbecue and a bit of a fire pit, because you want to keep warm, because sheds are traditionally quite chilly. But what a great thing to put on. And that happens the first Monday of each month over in Tuggeranong. And there's also one on the north side as well, and I'll try and get you details if you're on the north side to let you know where that one is held and when that one is held. So, yeah, if you've got a bloke who's sort of thinking about it, give him a little gentle push and say, hey, get along. It starts in just over an hour and a half. You don't want to miss the feed, which starts at 6:30. So get along there for 6:30 until 8:30. So enjoy that. We're going to move into Aisha Woods now with family. She's going to take us up to the 5 o'clock news and weather.

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1: Hello, I'm Peter Carey. Victoria's Premier Ben Carroll remains tight-lipped on his new ministry. Just one MP, member for Mordialloc, Tim Richardson, has been elevated to Cabinet following the resignations of Jacinta Allan and Ministers Lily D'Ambrosio and Harriet Shing, the move saving the budget higher salaries. The Premier's new Cabinet will be unveiled tomorrow. Mr Richardson says he will be honoured to serve in any portfolio he is handed.
2: I've got a range of interests, but the Premier will ask me to serve wherever he chooses, and it's a tremendous honour just to sit around that table and to be in a Carroll Labor government.
1: And an official swearing-in ceremony has taken place at WA's Government House this morning following last month's Cook government cabinet reshuffle, Madeline Cross reports.
3: The reshuffle was sparked by the retirement of Paul Papalia and has seen Roger Cook take on his defence industry's portfolio as well as tourism. Other changes featured in today's ceremony include Daniel Pastorelli, who has taken Mr Papalia's place in Cabinet and has now been sworn in as Minister of Mines, Petroleum and Exploration, as well as Water. The Premier says the finalised changes focus on prioritising WA jobs, health, housing and cost of living.
4: My team is experienced and energised, and I know all those in the new portfolios will throw themselves 100% into their new responsibilities.
3: Madeline Cross, Government House.
1: A convenience store targeted in an arson attack in Sydney's West is being investigated for possible links to the illegal tobacco trade. Sasha Foote reports.
5: Health inspectors raided the business at Rooty Hill in February, forcing its closure for 90 days after it was caught selling illegal tobacco products. A large fire ripped through the premises this morning, with police believing an arsonist set the store alight from its roof cavity. Superintendent Darren Batchelor says it's been severely damaged.
6: The roof of the premises had fully collapsed in on the store.
5: A background check is being conducted on the owner as part of investigation. Sasha Foote, Sydney.
1: And Safe Work investigators have joined fire and rescue crews unsealing a partial building collapse in Inner Sydney. Two people have been taken to hospital after a wall at the Ultimo construction site collapsed onto the street below, causing heavy traffic on Wattle Street with two northbound lanes closed. A tattoo parlour in Brisbane's north has been set alight for the third time in less than a week. Georgina Winter has more.
7: Emergency crews were called to the CB Ink tattoo shop in Lutwyche early this morning following reports of a fire. Crews managed to quickly contain the blaze before declaring a crime scene. Investigators have labelled the incident suspicious and are now working to determine if it's linked to two alleged suspicious fires at the business last week. Anyone with information or footage is urged to come forward. Georgina Winter, Brisbane.
1: And in other news, there are growing concerns about the impact of the H5 bird flu in South Australia. A mass mortality event has already been detected in the state's southeast. And One Nation is defending its decision to exclude several news outlets from a press conference in Melbourne. This is Air News. The AFLW wants to be in Australia's top five sports, male or female. The league will look to grow attendances this year through five doubleheaders with men's games. It begins with Carlton and St Kilda on Sunday afternoon before the men's teams clash at Marvel Stadium. AFLW Executive General Manager Laura Kane says doubleheaders are a concept they expect will resonate with fans.
8: We'll also do it with AFLW doubleheaders, so two games in the same place, same day, and looking at some concepts for next year and beyond to try and replicate the unbelievable energy that we had at North Sydney on Saturday.
1: And Melbourne defender Blake Howes is expected to miss at least a month of football with a broken arm. Howes went down late during yesterday's 9-point win over the Suns. To NRL news, and the Dolphins are gearing up to face the Broncos in this weekend's battle for Brisbane. While the Finns have only won one of their seven clashes in this rivalry, their position as top four contenders gives them a prime opportunity to come out on top. Star fullback Hamiso Tabuai-Fido says they still expect a fierce challenge.
9: Everyone gets up for this game and we know that they'll come out firing, and I know we're excited, and I think we're not worried about too much about them. We're just worried about us and what we can build throughout the week and put on a show.
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11: Yeah, looking at our forecast at the moment, just sitting on 12 degrees at the moment, getting down to a low tonight of zero, which is pretty low. Tomorrow, expecting a morning frost with a partly cloudy day, a top of 12. As we head to Wednesday, morning frost, partly cloudy, a top of 13 and a low of minus one. And Thursday, looking very, very similar, although it's going to be a little bit chillier, so get the extra doona out over Thursday. Night looking at a minus four, looking as the lowest for the week to come. And at the moment, no rain expected except possibly on Saturday. So maybe that'd be the day that you think about taking the brolly with you.
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11: Good afternoon to you. 7 past 5, Crazy K with you, taking you through till 6:30 this evening. And looking forward to sharing a couple of birthdays with you. I've had no birthday text messages today, so I don't know whether anybody's having a birthday, but we certainly have some quite a few Christian artists who are celebrating in this first week of August. And I'll share a song or two from them as well. Looking forward to sharing with you a couple of new songs that are in the list and a couple of the latest songs released as well. So do stay tuned for that. And at 5:30, we have Faith News. Just a reminder too, at 5:45, we will have Heroes of the Faith. And I'm really looking forward to sharing with you this hero this afternoon. So do stay tuned for that. We're going to get started with some music by Emerson Day. It's called No Smoke. That'll give you time to text me in on 0432 621 614. If you would like to share a little bit, if you'd like to share an anniversary or a birthday or anything special that is occurring at the moment, love to hear from you. Here's Emerson Day right now. 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

Wickham there with Hallel, Psalm 8, Hallel, Hallel, Hallelujah. And it is that time of afternoon. It's just on a quarter after five. And a big happy birthday to Steve Green, born in 1956. He's a couple of years older than me. And, yeah, born on the August the 1st. We're looking at some of our birthdays from August. Britt Nicole, 1985, best known for her song Gold. People Need the Lord from Steve Green. Ben Cantillon, he's on August 5. One of his songs is Saviour of the World. Joy Whitlock from 1980, born in 1980. Her birthday is on the 13th of August. So that's getting us a little bit further into the month. So we'll leave the rest of the birthdays we're just going to do this week. But how exciting, how exciting. So we've got a few birthdays. Have not heard of anybody else's birthday, although on the weekend I did get to celebrate, just in a minor way, my daughter's 25th birthday, because when she had her 25th birthday, while I was actually in a warmer climate, I'd gone away with my sister to Vietnam. So I got I actually missed celebrating her birthday. So we just had a very low-key dinner together with the family, which was really lovely. So look, if you've had a birthday over the weekend or this week, a big, big

Yeah, I do hope you have a great week and you have a great birthday. And, you know, people who were born early in the month and, you know, today, what are we, the 3rd of August, so easily say, yeah, August is my birthday month, so I get to celebrate for the whole of August. It's a little bit sadder for those people who were born later in the month, like, you know, a couple of days beforehand, because they've only got a couple of days to celebrate for the rest of the month. But, hey, who knows, they might start on the 1st. And I decided to choose a wonderful artist, Steve Green. He's been around for a while. He's now in his, he's got to be 60. Let me have a think. He's close to 69. Yeah, 69. He almost 70, I think. Actually, 70. He would have been 70 on, what are we, Monday, Saturday. He would have been 70 on Saturday. Happy 70th birthday, Steve. And I've got one of his songs. It's a live version. It's only a shorty, but it's a reminder that people need the Lord. I hope you enjoy this one. Here's Steve Green with his live song here on One Way FM.

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One Way FM. I think that's a great prodigal song there with Brannon Murphy, a great one. Coming home makes me, reminds me of the prodigal where they've made a bit of a mess in life and realising the, you know what, I need to turn around, do that 180 and come back. And I was thinking about one of these new releases as well from one of my favourite bands, and I know you love them as well. We had a song on earlier from them, but their music is just so varied and always speaks truth. And We Are Messages just released their Room For You, their official music video, just a couple of days ago. And I thought this is just such a perfect segue to go with that Brannon Murphy song, Coming Home. And obviously, when you're coming home, you want to make sure that there is room for you. And this is a reminder that God has room for us in his heart. And yeah, so if you're coming home to the Lord, he's going to be there for you. He's waiting for you with those outstretched arms. Let's listen to We Are Messengers, Room For You, here on One Way FM.

0: What a great song. That's We Are Messengers Room For You. That's their latest single, and you can find it on all great platforms, including One Way FM. We're going to hear from Damien right now, and then we're moving into a Faith News.
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0: I'm Alex Cook. Do you believe God wants you to prosper? And if so, why? Well, consider the opposite for a moment. The opposite of prosperity is poverty. And the Bible makes it abundantly clear that as Christians, we must be committed to helping the poor. But let's face it, it's impossible to help someone with something that you don't have. In the New Testament, we read, "I pray that you may prosper in all things and be in health, just as your soul prospers." In other words, there's much more to prosperity than simply money. You can prosper in health, in spirit, and indeed materially. So if Christians are meant to be prosperous, why does God want us to prosper? Well, Paul tells us in his letter to the Corinthians when he says, "And God is able to bless you abundantly, so that in all things, at all times, having all that you need, you will abound in every good work." Our God is a supernatural God, a God of abundance, who is without limitation and certainly without the limitations that mankind puts upon him. And he can bless us with an abundance, which means we have more than enough. But he gives us more than enough for a reason. Firstly, it's so that we have all that we need, because God knows what you need. But secondly, it's so that there is a surplus that we can use for others. So yes, God does want you to prosper, just as your soul prospers. So it's my prayer for you that you use what God has blessed you with to be a blessing to others. This is Alex Cook for wealthwithpurpose.com.
1: What a great message, and that's a good reminder for me to tell you about the fantastic fundraiser, and I want to thank everybody who has donated towards that fundraiser. We're actually sitting on $135,435.50. Our goal was $150,000, so we're just shy of $15,000 short. Huge thanks to the 328 sponsors and supporters and 21 new supporters. So it's hard to believe that that small number of people have donated and given that amount of money. That's absolutely huge. And, you know, thanks to so many people from around Canberra, which is absolutely awesome. Some of the comments of why people donate is, I'm going to share some of those messages. I'm thankful for this wonderful radio station, which brings faith, hope and light to people's hearts and lives. One of the things that they have mentioned to say to people about giving to the appeal, it's important to spread the love of Christ and the good news in such a time of despair and uncertainty around us. And, you know, time and time again, I hear messages about how, you know, people have said, "Oh, that song came on just at the right time," or "that little 1 minute spot just absolutely spoke to me in the situation I was in," or "that teaching really helped me with my kids." So many different things here at the radio that do reach people and speak to their hearts. I would ask whether you would consider donating here to One Way FM. All you need to do is go to onewayfm.com.au and click on the link where it says donate, and we would love you to do that. We're just $15,000 shy of reaching our $150,000 goal, and that money is, I'm just going to give you a little bit of a breakdown of where that money goes to. $24,200 goes towards the studio and the needs in the studio. Transmission, $56,400. Operations is $37,036. And mission, $32,364. So there you go. So I'd love you to donate. It's never too late to donate. We're going to get into faith news in just a moment.
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1: Faith News. Yeah, this is exciting. As I share faith news today, a Nigerian woman has completed a 144-hour continuous Bible reading in an attempt to break a Guinness World Record. Habibat Ehova Jack, a member of the Summit Bible Church, began the challenge titled 144 Hours in the Word on June 22nd and finished 6 days later. The 27-year-old followed Guinness World Record strict rules for marathon reading attempts, which allow only limited breaks for essentials such as sleep and meals. Now, her pastor, Andy Asakokwe, told Premier News years, the challenge was intended to encourage deeper engagement with Scripture while inspiring other Christians to commit to regular Bible study. Although she had completed 144 hours reading aloud, the attempt must be verified by Guinness World Records before any record is officially recognised. And Miss Jack is hoping her effort will be considered under a separate Bible reading classification. The current Guinness World Record for the longest marathon reading aloud in an open classification stands at 215 hours and 2 seconds. And that story comes from Premier Christian News. Look, that's actually quite amazing as well, given that this lady is from Nigeria. There are Christians that are being hunted down in Nigeria, and unfortunately their lives are taken. Even when people are meeting in church, they have been massacred. So please continue to pray for our brothers and sisters in Nigeria. And you may remember Essigan. Essigan was here on a Sunday afternoon in particular, presenting from, I think it was around about 4:30 until 6:30, and he was from Nigeria. He's had to go back to his family in Nigeria, and he shares with us how difficult the situation is in Nigeria. So please continue to keep them in prayer. Scripture booklets in Indigenous languages are making an impact in Papua New Guinea. The country can be an arduous mission field with over 800 Indigenous languages. Now, Papua New Guinea is extremely rugged, particularly in the highlands, with sheer slopes, sharp ridges, fast-running rivers and the scars of landslides. World Missionary Press has sent a shipping container of scripture booklets to PNG missionaries to help them share the message of God's love. Helen Williams with World Missionary Press says in some places the natives have never heard the gospel. Ms. Williams told Mission Network News about the experience of missionaries getting lost in the rugged terrain and their escape. Missionary Aviation Fellowship, otherwise known as MAF, happened to be dropping off cargo at a nearby village, and the missionaries quickly made their way to the landing site and were soon on their way back to base as they were lost in that rugged country. However, World Missionary Press continues and plans on sending another container of booklets to Papua New Guinea partners, and that news comes from the Mission Network News. A huge thanks for that. Also, just a reminder, and we're going to share about Nigeria because it's so, so important. Christian leaders in Nigeria have called for urgent security measures after at least 30 people were killed last Sunday in an attack on a predominantly Christian village. Gunmen reportedly entered Nairodon in Kaduna State late on Sunday and continued their attack into the early hours of Monday. 8 children were among those killed, according to local reports, and several people were injured, while residents said homes were set on fire as families fled into nearby fields and bushlands. Some residents described the attackers as suspected Fulani ethnic militants, although no group had claimed responsibility. Stephen Hajara, spokesman for the local government, told International Christian Concern residents of Nairodon have endured repeated violence. He has joined church leaders in calling on the Nigerian government to do more to protect vulnerable communities. Nigerian authorities have not announced any arrests or publicly identified those responsible for the attacks. And the source for that article is International Christian Concern. Let's pray right now for our international brothers and sisters in Nigeria. Father God, you see the situation at hand, and attacks on Christians have been going on for more than 2,000 years, Lord. And we ask that these Nigerian brothers and sisters, Lord, give them wisdom, give them courage, Lord, and just we do ask for protection for them. We thank you that they stand firm in the faith, but we ask that you protect their families and their children, Lord. Lord, we know that many are driven out when they go for time for worship and fellowship. And Father God, I just could not imagine the pain and the fear and the anguish that they would feel. But I pray for the Holy Spirit's comfort to be with them, give them boldness, but also give them wisdom, Lord. We ask for your protection for our Nigerian brothers and sisters in the presence precious name of Jesus. Amen. Amen. Wow. Okay, just a little reminder too, I think it's the week after is Census Night, so we're actually going to have a little listen to that and we'll get into some more music. You're on One Way FM with Crazy K.
3: Stories shape how a nation sees itself, and the census is one of the ways Australia captures that story. This August, one of the questions you'll be asked is, what religion do you identify with? It's worth taking a moment to think about what that really means. Take Christianity, for example. For some Australians, Christianity is their spiritual belief. For others, it's the values they were raised with and still live by. And for others, it's their connection to Christian schools, charities, organisations, and community services that are part of everyday life. So, when the census comes around, think about your full story. And if Christianity is part of it, take a moment to record it.
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1: And we are going to get into Torrin Wells right now, Sunday morning, featuring Pastor Mike Jr. Come on.

0: Welcome to Heroes of the Faith, where we'll share inspiring stories of courage, compassion, and unwavering faith in God. Through every generation, ordinary people have shared an extraordinary faith. Preachers, missionaries, survivors, and servants who pointed others to Jesus Christ. So, Kay, who are you sharing about today?
1: Yeah, thanks, Jane. Today we are going to share about David Livingstone. Today on the Heroes of Faith, as we follow the footsteps of David Livingstone, a missionary, doctor, explorer, and courageous opponent of the slave trade. His journey took him from a Scottish cotton mill to the heart of Africa, where his faith in God inspired him to serve others and stand against injustice. David Livingstone was born on March 19, 1813 in Blantyre, Scotland, into a poor but hard-working Christian family. At the age of 10, he began working in a cotton mill to help support his family. The days were long and exhausting, but David had a passion for learning. He spent his evenings studying by candlelight, reading books, learning languages, and growing in his knowledge of God's word. As a young man, Livingstone sensed God calling him to missionary service. Inspired by Jesus' command in Matthew 28:19, "Go and make disciples of all nations," he trained as both a doctor and a missionary so he could care for people's physical and spiritual needs. In 1841, Livingstone arrived in southern Africa. He learned local languages, built friendships with African communities, and travelled far beyond areas known to most Europeans of his day. His journeys were difficult and often dangerous. He endured malaria, harsh conditions, food shortages, and even survived a lion attack that permanently injured his left arm. Yet through every hardship, Livingstone trusted God's promise in Isaiah 41:10. "Do not fear, for I am with you. Do not be dismayed, for I am your God." As he travelled deeper into the continent, Livingstone witnessed the devastating effects of the Eastern African slave trade. He saw families torn apart and entire communities living in fear. Deeply troubled by his suffering, he believed that following Christ meant standing up for those who could not defend themselves. Livingstone carefully documented what he saw and shared his observations through letters, journals, and books. His reports opened the eyes of many people in Britain and helped build support for efforts to end the slave trade. In 1855, Livingstone became the first European to record and describe the spectacular waterfall known locally as Mosi A Tunya, meaning the smoke that thunders. He named it Victoria Falls. While the discovery brought him worldwide fame, Livingstone remained focused on what mattered most, serving God and helping people. His life reflected the words of Micah 6:8. "What does the Lord require of you? To act justly and to love mercy and to walk humbly with your God." In his final years, Livingstone continued his work despite failing health. On May 1, 1873, he died in present-day Zambia after decades of service. Those who found him discovered he had passed away beside his bed, remembered a man of prayer, perseverance, and unwavering faith. Although David Livingstone did not live to see the full results of his efforts, his writings helped awaken public concern about slavery and inspired generations of missionaries, doctors, and humanitarian workers to serve others with courage and compassion. David Livingstone's life reminds us that God can use ordinary people to accomplish extraordinary things. He faced fear with faith, hardship with perseverance, and injustice with courage. Like Livingstone, we are called to be faithful wherever God leads us. As Galatians 6:9 encourages us, "Let us not become weary in doing good, for at the proper time we will reap a harvest if we do not give up." Let's pray. Heavenly Father, thank you for the example of David Livingstone and his commitment to serving you. Give us the courage to follow your calling, even when the path is difficult. Help us to stand against injustice, show compassion to those in need, and share your love wherever you go. Strengthen our faith so that we may trust you through every challenge. Use our lives for your glory and help us to make a difference in the world around us. In the name of Jesus we pray. Amen. Join us next time on Heroes of the Faith as we learn about

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2: 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We can't help it, and we're just like you in every other way.

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3: Hello, I'm Peter Carey. The New South Wales Premier believes reforms to Sydney's road tolls will help address cost of living pressures. From as early as next year, tolls will be cut on four motorways across the city, including the M7 and M2. The government has been negotiating with operator Transurban for 2 years to reach the deal.
4: This painstaking negotiation will mean real price drops for many motorists, particularly those that live in Western Sydney. And the government's been particularly focused on families that don't have access to good, reliable public transport.
3: To Victoria, where a court has been told a 60-year-old retail worker allegedly set upon by a group of youths in Sunshine is expected to die from his injuries. Alex Riddell reports.
5: The man was allegedly bashed by a gang of children on Hampshire Road on Saturday afternoon after he came to the aid of a nearby shop employee. The man fell and hit his head while he was attacked, with members of the group allegedly striking him in the head before fleeing. Police yesterday charged three boys aged 12, 13 and 15 and two girls aged 14 with several offences, including intentionally cause serious injury. The children appeared in court late yesterday. The 12-year-old attempted to be released on bail, but that was refused. The 13-year-old was bailed, with police flagging new CCTV evidence may exonerate him. The Herald Sun reports the victim's injuries have been deemed unsurvivable after he was taken to hospital.
3: Queensland detectives have dismantled a money laundering network in the state's southeast, charging two Gold Coast men. Georgina Winter has more.
6: Police allege the syndicate laundered roughly $300,000 using cash dead drops, ATM deposits, mule accounts and cryptocurrency. The investigation, dubbed Operation Yankee Thundercat, led to raids on homes in Upper Coomera and Narang last month. Officers seized $23,000 cash, as well as mobile phones, computers and financial documents. Two men, aged 33 and 38, face charges for dealing in criminal proceeds worth more than $100,000 and will appear in Southport Magistrates Court today.
3: And disruptive student behaviour has not only become a major problem here in Australia, but also across the Tasman. More from our New Zealand correspondent, Michael Lynch.
7: The worsening situation here in New Zealand has prompted the ACT Party, which is one-third of the coalition government, to introduce a policy that would see teachers allowed to use reasonable force to remove disruptive students from the classroom and, in extreme cases, to fine the parents of those children $3,000. Paul Henry says the party's new policy also includes mandatory stand-down or suspension for any students who assault other students, teachers or school staff, and that should the assault cross a criminal threshold, it would be referred to the police.
8: We let our children down if we don't do all we can to provide a world-class platform on which they can learn. We let our teachers down if we don't support them to control the classrooms as leaders. And we let ourselves down if we pander constantly to the lowest common denominator of behaviour.
3: Finally, to the Australian share market, the All Ords has closed up 41 points at 91.78. And one Australian dollar is buying 70.27 US cents. This is Air News. The AFLW wants to be in Australia's top five sports, male or female. The league will look to grow attendances this year through five doubleheaders with men's games. It begins with Carlton and St Kilda on Sunday afternoon before the men's teams clash at Marvel Stadium. AFLW Executive General Manager Laura Kane says doubleheaders are a concept they expect will resonate with fans.
9: We'll also do it with AFLW doubleheaders, so two games in the same place, same day, and looking at some concepts for next year and beyond to try and replicate the unbelievable energy that we had at North Sydney on Saturday.
3: And Melbourne defender Blake Howes is expected to miss at least a month of football with a broken arm. Howes went down late during yesterday's 9-point win over the Suns. To NRL news, and the Dolphins are gearing up to face the Broncos in this weekend's Battle for Brisbane. While the Fins have only won one of their seven clashes in this rivalry, their position as top four contenders gives them a prime opportunity to come out on top. Star fullback Hamiso Tabuai-Fido says they still expect a fierce challenge.
0: Everyone gets up for this game and we know that they'll come out firing, and I know we're excited, and I think we're not worried about too much about them. We're just worried about us and what we can build throughout the week and put on a show.
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15: Weather.
16: Sitting on 9 degrees at the moment, getting down to a low of 0 tonight. Morning frost tomorrow with a partly cloudy day, a top of 12 as we head to Wednesday. Very similar morning frost, partly cloudy, low of -1, top of 13. And Thursday, what can I say? Exactly the same. Morning frost, partly cloudy. However, the mercury will dip to -4 overnight and a top of 14 degrees.
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16: It is indeed, and actually I might be able to help the men folk with dinner. You could head along to Men Shed. Men learn from men as iron sharpens iron. Shed night occurs tonight. That's what I meant to say, shed night. And the Southside Shed Night is occurring this evening from 6:30 until 8:30. So you've got time to get along there. It's at the community shed in the Good Shepherd car park. Now, the Good Shepherd car park is on the corner of Hanbridge, Crescent and Proctor Street in Chisholm. I believe I gave the wrong suburb before. I get the C's around the wrong way. Coolwell, Chisholm, different ones, Canberra, whatever. This is Chisholm. So you head along to Chisholm from 6:30 this evening until 8:30. You get to have a good feed with the barbecue and chat to the men. And of course, it's for men. Ladies, stay at home, have a cup of tea and do something else. Contact a girlfriend. But look, wonderful guys there. I interviewed Hans this afternoon, and wonderful bloke. He and Kevin are the coordinators for Shed Night, and it occurs on the first Monday of the month. So tonight's the night, so get along there. You've got a bit of time. Being in the 6 o'clock hour, we've got Double Shot at 6 o'clock. That'll be coming up very shortly, just after our focus on the family minute. But before then, we're going to hear from Nathan Plumridge, and this is his song, Jesus in These Shoes, featuring Compliments of Gus here on One Way FM.

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1: Mummy, where do babies come from? 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
2: Too often parents avoid these tough questions about the birds and the bees, and their kids grow up confused. Many learn about sex from everybody but their parents. The slang and the obscenities they hear on the playground become their first real glimpse into the subject, and most of it's either inaccurate or unhealthy.
1: 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And the best approach is while they're still young and curious.
2: 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And don't wait until they stop asking questions. That only makes the topic more awkward.
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0: 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What if I got

We the Kingdom Cages, and that's number one of our double shot for 6 o'clock. We're going to go into another song by We the Kingdom. That's a great one. I love the line coming out of my cages. I'm sick and tired of faking it. And gosh, we all have our moments. I remember one of the phrases when I was growing up, and there was turbulence in our household. One of the things that I used to tell myself was just fake it till you make it. But I tell you what, when you live by that as a principle, it's not a good resource. It might have helped me as the young child at the time, but over a lifetime, it means that you end up being a caretaker for so many people, and you end up being trodden on, manipulated, used, and pretending that everything's okay and not standing up for yourself. And so, it's not a great motto to go by. Better to trust in the Lord and to get yourself out of the cage and to trust in him and try to be real, you know. And if you can't be real with anyone else, at least try and be real with God. It is so, so liberating and so important. So we're going to go to the other spectrum. That one was Cages, and this song is We the Kingdom with Glory, Glory, here on One Way FM. Our double shot at 6 o'clock.

91.9 and 94.3. What a wonderful new song from those guys. Very good indeed. Actually, it's been out for a little while, that one, but it's a great double shot for 6 o'clock. So great music here indeed. Just letting you know some of the events that are occurring in Canberra here. And of course, if you want to find out more, you can go to onewayfm.com.au, click on event, and you'll see the different events that we have occurring. Now tomorrow, in fact, it's the first Tuesday of each month, there is a Christian Business Connect Canberra, and it's a breakfast meeting to support businesses in the Canberra region by supporting each other and exploring how Jesus makes a difference to business. First Tuesday of each month at Cafe EQ in Deakin. It starts at 7:15, pay for your own brekkie, 7:15 until 8:30 a.m. So just over an hour. Now, if you want more information, you can contact Ross at Ross Row Coaching or Jono Irwin at Irwin Property. But the next brekkie is tomorrow morning. So get along to EQ Cafe, 70 Kent Street in Deakin. Or you can contact one of the guys on 0415 880 902. 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Mary Poppins is coming up at Brindabella Christian College, and that will be an absolutely fantastic theatrical appearance. We also have at Llewellyn Hall, the Llewellyn Choir, which has got a upcoming concert, Dona Nobis Pacem, and it's a very moving concert tracing a timeless plea for peace across the centuries, cultures and musical styles. That'll be held at All Saints Anglican Church. That's in Cowper Street in Ainslie on the 8th of August. So try and get along there. That's on this Saturday, the 8th of August. So yes, check out all our events. Now, if you do have an event that you would like promoted, you can simply go to the same website, onewayfm.com.au, and there's a big blue button in the middle that says submit your event. You just click on that and you can add your event right there. We're going to move into a song now by an artist who comes from Canoundra. A lot of people know this this town. Possibly they call it Canawindra, which means they aren't a local. If they are a local, they'd say Canoundra. This is actually the cousin of Paul Coleman, and we had the press release for this song last week on Monday. I actually shared the press release, and this song actually went public last Wednesday on YouTube. And the artist's name is Nerida, and she shares this song, This Is Not The End. Now, she had actually already written the song before, but she has done a lyric video to this song, and it's a beautiful lyric video. I'd encourage you to go and check it out on YouTube, This Is Not The End with Nerida. And we're going to listen to it now. It's about the loss, the death of her grandson, and just some of the heartbreak that she's gone through with this. And I found it quite a deeply moving song because it actually also touched me. Many of you would remember last year when I was asking you for tips and hints about being a grandma, first-time grandma and first daughter for my daughter. So not only first granddaughter but also first daughter for my daughter, and also for the son-in-law. It was his first son and also his mum and dad, their first granddaughter. So quite heartbreaking as our baby granddaughter passed away at 24 days of age, and that's been a very, very tough journey. In fact, it was one of the reasons why I went off air for close to a year, or just over a year actually. And so this song really spoke to me. Maybe there's a young one or someone you know who's passed away. This is a great reminder and gives us a sense of hope that this is not the end. Here is Nerida with this absolutely beautiful song here on One Way FM.

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A really great reminder as well. Just on 25 minutes to 7, and it's actually past my finish time, but I've loved hanging out with you this afternoon. I do hope you're going well. Remember to continue on with the evening. There's great Christian music to take you right the way through. We also have Momentum this evening as well. Great teaching. For those men who might be on the road heading, not sure where they're going to head for dinner, why don't you head on down to the Shed Night, which is over at the Good Shepherd Car Park in Chisholm, and that's the corner of Hanbridge and Proctor Streets. It goes from 6:30 until 8:30 tonight. Might be a great way to just, you know, be over the barbecue, have a sausage, have a bit of a chat, and, you know, sometimes it's just a great way to share, have a cup of tea or a cold drink with each other and just share how your day's been. You'll have a lovely Hans and Kevin there to meet and greet you, and you know, get chatting with some other blokes. But for the ladies, continue on. Wonderful music to come, and also Momentum is on this evening, as well as other teaching starting from 10 o'clock, so do stay tuned. And tomorrow, it's all on again, 24 hours, 7 days a week. 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So, yeah, it's never too late to donate. So you can click on, there's a whole lot of stories and different things that are on the station. But there's a big thank you as well there for keeping hope over the airways in Canberra and our surrounding region. So God bless you. And I look forward to being back with you next week. Going to leave you right now with Britt Nicole. We've got the Daily Nudge coming up very shortly with Carl Faes here on One Way FM. God bless.

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1: Back in 2010, the new atheists had a huge profile. They were everywhere. One of the leaders of that movement, Richard Dawkins, released a book called The God Delusion. It sold 6 million copies. So what happened to the new atheists? They seemed to disappear almost overnight. It's helpful to consider this on a couple of fronts. First, the movements that seem overwhelming may not last. Keep opinions of so-called experts in context. They become yesterday's news in a heartbeat. Second, remember that Christian faith has been around for 2,000 years. It has survived wars, oppressions, its own internal failure. Yet right across the globe, it's growing today. Christianity won't be cancelled anytime soon.
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1: Buses have blind spots. 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
1: I went to a student dentist because it was free. 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

0: Another inspiring thought from Yes He Is.
1: They say that the only certainties in life are death and taxes, which infers by omission that even though love makes the world go round, it is not a certainty. Even though love is one of the most powerful motivating forces on earth, there are no guarantees that we'll find it, or that if we do find it, that it will last. The Hellenistic Greeks were very elegant in their use of language, being the philosophers that they were. They knew that one word for love did not encompass all the facets and forms that love can take, so they used three separate terms to describe love. Whether it was a love between brothers or friends, a love related to physical pleasures, or a deep, unconditional love like that of a parent for a child. But when it comes to human beings, we so often find a way to ruin, betray, and lose the essence of pure love. Brothers estranged over a will divided unfairly. Friendships forsaken due to words carelessly spoken. Parents bereft with the premature departure of their offspring. Lovers alienated through stolen moments and words left unspoken. Children disenfranchised through blows and thoughtless words said in frustration. Of course, when caught in the grip of unadulterated teenage devotion, we cannot comprehend that our love could ever wane or that the object of our affection could ever betray us. That is, until our humanity, our mortality, our inadequacy reveals itself in a whirlwind of spite and discord. But there is a glorious love of incredible purity and faithfulness that searches out our hearts for a place to call home. A love that seeks to embrace and influence, enhance and teach, grow and guide us towards life and hope. The empty soul, the broken heart, the lonely life that yearns so much to love and to be loved need only recognize that this love waits to be invited to enfold us. We need to know and believe that this love came in the form of a person, a saviour, a deliverer. Revelation 3:20 says, "Look, I stand at the door and knock. If you hear my voice and open the door, I will come in." There's a wonderful spoken word video in Yes He Is called Be Loved, and it expresses this love so well. To see it, visit yeshe.is.com or download the app.
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3: 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And as we delve into this week's topic, a reminder that some of the content may be of a sensitive nature. 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
4: Well, welcome to this week's Momentum. It is Tim and Des with you once again. And wherever you are around Australia, we really, really, really appreciate you tuning in. MomentumAustralia.org is our website. Hey, Des, how are you doing this week? You good?
5: Doing good, man. Always doing good. Yeah, it's just great to get to do this.
4: If you'd like to check out previous episodes of Momentum, you can do that at the website, MomentumAustralia.org. In fact, we had this gentleman on the show last year, Des, and had some great conversations. Yes. And super excited to have Jonathan Doyle back with us on Momentum. Jonathan, great to have you back, man. Thanks for sharing some time with us today.
6: So good to be back with you both, guys. Really looking forward to it. Great to have, you know, some time to chat last time, and hoping that, again, we can really bring something useful to everybody listening.
4: So for those who don't know Jonathan's backstory, Jonathan has been, in a previous life, an international speaker, author. He's been executive coach. He's spoken all around the world to hundreds of thousands of different people, but he's had to pivot with the last couple of years. We don't necessarily need to touch on that, Jonathan, but I mean, the times that I've spoken to you, what you've brought into my life and the wisdom that you've shared has been huge and profound, and you're a deep thinker. You sit a lot in this space, and today we want to talk about this idea of confrontation or avoidance, and it comes from a Carl Rogers quote that I remember you did on your daily podcast. And Carl says this: growth occurs when individuals confront problems, struggle to master them, and through that struggle develop new aspects of their skills, capacities, and views about life.
6: I'm a big fan of Alfred Adler, who has a lot of stuff in a similar vein. You know, as I've said to you previously, Tim, we're very much a culture of avoidance. We're a culture that creates a huge number of opportunities for people to pursue distraction and comfort. So the idea that you would first identify an area that you need to grow in and then confront that and do the hard work, you know, not exactly the most exciting and compelling thing to sell in this culture at the moment. But that said, there's some real outliers. You know, there's some people, significant people in social media. I think of a guy like David Goggins, for example, who's developed a huge following by kind of going back into that space and going, you know, doing really hard things has a benefit, an inherent benefit. So it's a tough sell at this moment in history. Confronting difficult problems that we all face. There's, you know, as I've said, there's multiple layers of distraction available to us. And the only other thing I'd say is an intro thought is avoidance has always served an extremely useful benefit. So as a species, avoidance had, you know, a lot of benefits for us. So it tended to be the people that avoided certain things tended to survive longer. So there was a certain benefit to avoidance. So sometimes when we talk about avoiding difficulty, we can automatically assume that we should never, or, you know, we shouldn't want to avoid things. Well, the fact is we've kind of got a predisposition to avoid difficult stuff because you know, at the most basic level, our animal brain, our limbic system is only ever going to be trying to do one single thing, and that's keep us comfortable and keep us alive. So to go beyond that and to do difficult things is really going to require something different of us.
5: So what do you think the value is in confrontation? Because if somebody's going to change their mindset from avoidance and confront things in their world, there must be a benefit. Right? So how would you define what that benefit is?
6: Yeah, this is, look, I'd introduce a few key themes here. You know, Freud was enormously influential, right? Sigmund Freud, who many people, of course, would be familiar with the name. Freud tended to boil down the entire human experience to two key forces, the pursuit of pleasure or the avoidance of pain. I'd say that's what we call a bit of a reductionist model. It kind of strips out a lot of the beauty and magnificence of the human experience. But you get his basic point that we tend to do things because we're going to get some benefit, or we avoid them because we want to get away from some pain. You go back much earlier than that. So my original postgrad work was in Greek philosophy, and you know, the Greeks had this very strong idea that humans had this capacity for excellence, that the human being was a particular kind of thing. It had something called perfectibility, that we could get better.
5: Yeah.
6: So people might be listening to this thinking, oh, dude, this is a bit complex, but it's really important stuff. The way that the Greeks thought about this was really the bedrock of Western civilization, right? It's kind of this idea that we're a particular kind of thing, that the human person can grow, can develop, can get better, and can pursue what Aristotle called arete, or excellence. So what's the benefit? The benefit is becoming the fullness of what we can become in this life. So everybody gets to make a decision. The sad part is that most of us are not conscious of the decision itself. So we're not getting a second run at life. We're going to get one shot. And you can be, you kind of have the choice to become the fullness of what you could become or not. There was a beautiful young guy in Italy who became a saint of the Catholic Church, a young guy. And Giorgio, what was his last name? I have to look it up. But he had this beautiful saying where he said, you know, that the only real suffering in life is not to become a saint. He said all other sufferings you can eventually work through and you can integrate into yourself, but he said the one thing that you can never change is not becoming fully who you are. So the benefit is not only to yourself in the sense that you'll become a fuller, more enriched, alive, loving, you know, sensitized, alive human person. There's also obviously a huge benefit for the people around you, right? Especially for dads and fathers. Like if dads and fathers just try and grow and develop.
5: Yeah, that's great.
6: That's generational stuff, right? That stuff changes generations. Yes. There'd be plenty of guys listening that have come from some pretty crazy stuff. Doing the hard work on yourself is painful and unpleasant. But, you know, as I said before, Des, you know, my son's 13. And as I said in the previous interview, I didn't come from a very particularly good family background. But we've really been able to change that in this generation. Yeah. So, look, summary, we become who we fully can be, and we really bless those around us.
5: That's great.
4: Can I just say, I love to sit in this space because I find it fascinating. And I think partly because I'm putting myself in the picture for a second, I'm 48, and some would look at my life, and Des and I actually had this conversation at the weekend where I've looked at the last 20 years, I've worked in radio primarily, and I have felt to some degree like I've missed it, even though I felt like the Lord was in it, and I've spoken to thousands of people over that time, and some of it's been wonderful, I'm sure, but I've struggled with feeling that I haven't yet fully reached my potential, and I kind of missed it. I failed in that area. And at 48, what's left? How do I ascertain what that looks like, and how do we know where that limit is that we can hit? Like, what is our potential? How far can we keep going? But then also the other side of that, to go, but what's wrong with a normal, in inverted commas, life? What's wrong with just accepting a simple life that gives my family a reasonable standard of living and everybody's happy and healthy? And, you know, how much do I push that to go, well, how, do I want to upset the apple cart, or do I try and push for the best that I can be, not really knowing what that looks like?
5: Just to answer you, Tim, I found that we're saying, and it was, and I hate Santa's quote, I think you heard it somewhere, it's better to aim at perfection and miss than to aim at imperfection and hit.
6: And hit it. Yeah. That's so good. Look, Tim, as you were speaking, there's another beautiful quote from a philosopher, a scholastic philosopher called John Duns Scotus, which I've always loved. So in the 14th century, he said every human comparison is essentially diabolical. So the translation of that means every way in which we compare ourselves to someone else is, this is going to sound pretty blunt, satanic, right? All of us are created with a particular capacity and DNA and ability.
5: Yeah.
6: The amount of time that we spend comparing ourselves to those around us is kind of problematic. Now, I know some people will be listening going, but hang on, what if we benchmark ourselves against somebody else? What if we look at somebody and we get inspired and encouraged and we want to achieve something that they've achieved? Sure. But you still got to run your own race. Yes. You've still got to stay in your lane.
5: Yes.
6: So as you were talking, Tim, I was thinking of, you know, Jeffrey Epstein, the US, you know, multi-billionaire banker that, you know, mysteriously died in prison recently. Like, you dig into that guy's life and it is really unpleasant. Yeah. Now, he had everything, right? He had access to everybody on the planet. He had billions of dollars. He had absolutely everything, private jets, private islands. How many people would want to swap, right?
4: Hmm.
6: For us as men, our culture is kind of predicated on, you know, obviously financial provision and financial success or other forms of success. Those things have their place. But I mean, you get miserable, right? Like the amount of time you spend thinking, if I was just like X, you know, what did Oscar Wilde say? You know, be yourself. Everybody else is taken.
5: Yes, that's right.
6: It's such a great line. Like, yeah. You know, I can't do Dez. If I tried to do Dez, everyone would be going, why are you trying to do Dez? Like,
5: you'd be going backwards.
6: So I think this is kind of partnership. Like, you know, for everyone that's a parent, I look at my kids. My kids are so different. I don't spend any time trying to make one of my kids like the other ones.
5: Mm.
6: And the longer that they live and the longer that I have time with them, I just see these extraordinary, unique, you know, abilities and potentialities and gifts that each of them has. So I think God looks at us and goes, you know, it must drive him nuts looking at people going, I gave you these particular capacities and gifts and interests and talents, and why are you trying to do something else? Like, why are you trying to be somebody else? We've got to stay in our lane. We've got to run our own race. We've got to work with the capacities that we have. The greatest people understand that the purpose of growth, the purpose of avoiding staying where you are or going backwards, isn't so you can really feel better about yourself. That's a byproduct. That's a bonus. It's so you can love. It's so you can bless the people around you. That's it. That's because that cooperates with, as best I can tell, how the universe is structured.
4: So much in the first half of the show. We're going to take a short break. And Jonathan, we're going to come back and look at some of the ways that guys listening right now can perhaps investigate what that means for them in their life over the coming weeks. 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MomentumAustralia.org is our website. We'll be back with Jonathan Doyle in just a moment. Stay tuned.
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3: Well, welcome back to Momentum. Tim and Des with you, and our special guest is Jonathan Doyle. Our topic is confrontation or avoidance, and we really set the scene in the first half of the show. So let's break it down and bring it back to you listening right now. And Jonathan, you know, this idea of confronting something, and we use the Carl Rogers quote to start with, growth occurs when individuals confront problems, struggle to master them, through that struggle develop new aspects of their life, capacities and views about life. So let's talk about some of the reasons we don't want to do that. As men particularly, what keeps us in our space, in the avoidance space, as opposed to the confrontation space where we confront things on our life and take the challenge of, you know, growing on board?
4: Well, the good news for everybody listening is that, you know, you guys are lucky enough today to have one of the world experts in avoidance on the show.
5: Well, I'm glad you recognize that.
3: You're talking about Des or yourself?
4: No, it's actually because, oh man, it's hilarious. When I first saw the show notes about what we'd be discussing, I'm like going, like, this is like God's cosmic joke. He's like going, Jonathan, let's talk about you for a second. Because I've always had kind of two gears, right? So I have avoidance. Historically, I've had avoidance and rage. Right. So I will tend to avoid something for a very long period of time. And then if I'm cornered or I really struggle with something and I feel threatened, I just switch to rage. That's it. I just don't have nuance. You know, is that a learned behavior? Is that a, you know, trauma background and all that stuff? Who knows? So I have historically been a consummate avoider. So why do we avoid? We avoid, I think as men, we tend to avoid because we tend to want to stay in the exact places where we have some form of mastery, right? So control and mastery. So we find the things that we can do relatively well. And I want to keep this really positive because, you know, I've been to men's events over the years where it's just another thing of like, you know, everybody in the room gets spiritually, physically, emotionally beaten up. And these are adaptive strategies. Avoidance can be, you know, as I said in the first part, it can have a really adaptive use. You know, we tend to want to avoid things that can harm us. So as an initial strategy, it's like, makes a lot of sense. Like the downside of avoidance as a meta strategy is that we don't grow. The forms that in how that manifests will be different for all sorts of men. For some, it'll be busyness. Like I got, you know, friends operating at the highest level of global business who just have been outrageously successful and busy for 30 years. And the level of resentment in their family system is off the charts. So they die with the 5, 10, 15, 20 properties. And again, there's nothing wrong with that in that. But there were things undone. So other guys go to booze. These days, pornography and internet are a huge source for a lot of guys. You know, I think for a lot of guys, pornography and internet becomes an alternative reality, right? That's where you go. You go there for comfort. So I guess what we're looking for is comfort, right? Like what guys are looking for is comfort. Because I think life's hard. Like the older I get, I'm, you know, my age now, still got young kids, business got hammered by COVID. Life is just difficult every day. Like it's just really hard. So for anyone else out there listening that's experiencing that, you're not alone.
3: Jonathan, can I interject? And the first thing I want to say is you to me, and I'm sure Des would probably say the same thing, you look like someone who does not suffer from avoidance. Like from what I know of you and what you've achieved in your life, that would only be possible if you were able to step out and confront some stuff and grow. So that's the first thing I want to say. So that comes as a shock to me for you to admit that. But then I also want to talk into the avoidance space. And I think, Des, you were going to mention this before about that. What part of the stopping of us confronting is us self-sabotaging our life for whatever reason? And it sounds stupid that we would do that, you know, but what is in some of us where we don't necessarily recognize it as self-sabotaging, but we're actually stopping ourselves. We're actually hindering ourselves from the growth and pushing us back into avoidance for whatever reason.
4: It's the great question, isn't it? It's like, why would we do something, you know, so that is obviously harmful or retardant in the sense of it's retarding us from growth? Why do we do it? So I have read endless numbers of books on self-sabotage. Firstly, I'd say to everybody, it's incredibly common. So I coached an executive a little while ago who's looking after a peak body in an industry sector. And, you know, this person was looking after, you know, billions. And it was just stunning. They were talented and gifted and just racked with self-sabotage, you know, lack of, you know, security. So the first thing that can be helpful to all of us is to know that you would be amazed how many people struggle with this. Yeah. I used to say to audiences, you know, why is like half of Hollywood addicted to something, right? Mm-hmm. Like, wouldn't you just, you've made it. Like, you're at the pinnacle, you know. Why do we sabotage? The simplest answer is it's a fear-based response. It's that we assume that there'll be a level of success, which links to imposter syndrome, that we will be discovered, that we will get to a level and all of a sudden everybody will discover that we're really inept. You know, somebody emailed me today, a senior government guy who's got to speak to 100 people tomorrow, and they're just terrified. They're just terrified. Like, they're just, and I'm going to call them after this and just give them some help. But I'm like, what is it? It's this fear. It's this innate sense that we are not enough, that we will be found out, that we will be exposed as inadequate, incapable, and it scares the hell out of us.
6: Well, that about wraps up this week's

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2: You know, I think if we understand this concept and we communicate love, it is true, we cannot change our spouse. That's true. But we can influence

0: influence our spouse, and we do every single day. Mm-hmm. We either have a positive influence or we have a negative influence every single day. And the most powerful influence you can have on the positive side is to be communicating love to that person in their love language, in a dialect that's meaningful to them, that's filling up their love tank. That doesn't make them change, but it's a positive influence on them. They're far more likely to change if you're doing that on a consistent basis.
1: That's Dr. Gary Chapman joining us today on Focus on the Family with Jim Daly. And he's not alone. We also have Les and Leslie Parrott in the studio with us. Thanks for being here. I'm John Fuller.
2: John, marriage isn't about romance or routine. I mean, those things are evident. It's about learning to love your spouse in the way they understand love. Now, the disclaimer for me is, Gene, are you listening? I hope not. Because I'm still working at this. We've been married 39 years, and I think Gene would say, yeah, there's still room to grow. So I want to have that confession. But every expression of love is definitely a choice. Some days that choice feels easy. Other days it may take a sense of sacrifice. But in God's design, marriage isn't meant to make us happy. It's to make us holy. That kind of changes your entire perspective on what marriage is about. And I'll tell you, this is why Focus on the Family exists. We want to help you have the best possible marriage you can have. And with close to 50 years of family ministry, we've heard a lot of complaints and questions that couples have and how to help them have that thriving relationship. As part of that, we've invited marriage experts, literally experts, Dr. Gary Chapman and Drs. Les and Leslie Parrott, to help us all learn to recognize our spouse's love language and to become fluent in expressing it. And Gary, I'm still telling you, I don't know mine. When I do that survey, I'm like, oh, I could be any one of the five. I love them all. So we'll have to work on that.
0: Well, we got a new survey for you now.
2: Okay, good. Excellent. I'm looking forward to it.
1: Well, Dr. Gary Chapman is a pastor, author, speaker, counselor, radio host. He's been here a number of times, and you probably know him best because of the series of books he's written, The Five Love Languages, although a number of books cover other topics as well. Les and Leslie Parrott have been married over 40 years. They have two sons, and Les is a clinical psychologist. Leslie is a marriage and family therapist, and they're very popular conference speakers and relationship experts, as you said, Jim, and best-selling authors as well. They've collaborated with Dr. Chapman on a new book called The Love Language That Matters Most: How to Personalize Love So They Really Feel It.
2: Gary, Leslie, and Les, welcome back to Focus on the Family.
3: Thanks.
2: Y'all been here before. Now, I got to start with this, Les and Leslie. You're from Seattle. So, were you at some coffee shop before you guys met and you guys were in line together and you said, hey, my name's Les? And you said, my name's Leslie. Maybe we should get married.
3: Close.
2: Is that how that worked?
4: You actually got the vignette right, but we were on a ski slope.
2: Oh. Is that right?
4: Yeah. And somebody hollered out.
3: It was a youth trip.
4: That's right.
2: Les and Leslie. It's just so close. It had to be a topic of discussion.
3: She was 14. I was 16. We were, somebody hollered out Leslie. We both skied over to that person and discovered each other.
4: The rest is history.
2: I never knew that story. That is so funny. Gary, of course, welcome. It's great to have you back. What gave you the insight about the five love languages? What were you seeing that developed a pattern in your observation to say there's something here?
0: Well, it actually grew out of my counseling, in which they would sit in my office and one of them would say, I just don't feel any love, you know, coming from him or her. And the other one would say, I don't get it. I do this and this and this. Why wouldn't you feel loved? And I realized that they were sincere. In their mind, they were loving them. But the other person wasn't getting it.
2: Yeah.
0: So eventually, I just went back through my notes and asked myself, when people said, I just don't feel any love, what did they want? What were they complaining about? And the answers fell into five categories.
2: Just hit those really quick, and then we'll move. But I want people to just have the idea of what, if they've never heard a love language, what are the five?
0: And these are in no particular order. One is words of affirmation, just affirming them verbally. One is acts of service, doing something for them. Remember the old saying, actions speak louder than words. That's true for these people. Another is giving gifts. It's universal to give and receive gifts as an expression of love. And then there's quality time, giving the person your undivided attention. And then physical touch. We've long known the emotional power of physical touch. So those are the five love languages.
2: Leslie, let me ask, both you and Les teach at the college level, university level. What are you seeing amongst young people, the 20-somethings, when it comes to this whole area of love language? I mean, what happens in a classroom that catches your attention?
4: Yeah, well, let me tell you, this concept is pretty ubiquitous in society. I mean, you can't turn on a current comedian without seeing this in the language.
3: You see it on the side of a truck. You know, next day delivery is our love language.
4: Right.
3: Whatever. It's just like...
2: See what you started, Gary? So the students are expressing it.
3: And they're familiar with it. They may not know where it came from. It's just part of the lexicon, love language. And I always find it fascinating when we can actually educate them on... There's actually five, and they're like hearing it for the first time. Now, this book's been out for what, the original
0: years.
3: Book?
0: 30+ years.
3: 30+ years.
4: And sold one or two copies.
3: Yeah. 20 million copies.
2: We say bazillion.
4: Bazillion.
2: He's reached the bazillion level.
3: But it's accessible. Everybody gets it. Like you said, there's some intuitiveness to it. We're going to talk about this new book and how sometimes our intuition on it maybe gets the better of us because we don't call the dialect of your love language. But at any rate, it's the proverbial cookies on the bottom shelf. It couldn't be easier to learn how to love someone when you know their love language.
2: And I would think, Gary, that success, you've seen it in the counseling when you've applied this and people actually grab it. You know, there's two kinds of couples, people that actually will work on their marriage and others who won't. Yeah. But those that actually apply these principles of the love languages see improvement in how their spouse feels loved, which is the key, back to your point.
0: Yeah, absolutely. And it goes back to attitude. You know, I'm giving you information, you know, on how to effectively love the other person and meet that emotional need. But you have to choose, you know, even if you know the dialect, you still have to choose to speak it or not to speak it.
2: Yeah.
0: Because love is a choice.
2: We're going to go deeper into all of that, but there's some groundwork I really want to cover. And Les, you and I tease each other mercilessly, and I love that. And this is not geared towards you, but why do you think we're so quick to overestimate ourselves?
3: Well, you and me, or just
2: no,
3: people
2: just
3: in general?
2: Human beings
4: Wait,
2: in general.
4: I think I know his love language. It must be sarcasm.
2: That's probably one of the five. That's not fruit of the spirit, is it? I'm hoping the Lord might add that.
3: I know
2: that
3: you
2: one.
3: Overestimate yourself. Actually, there's some incredible research on this.
2: Yeah.
3: We do overestimate how good we are at things. Mm-hmm. Take empathy, for example. Most people will say, oh, I'm above average on that. But we do this exercise. We've done it with, I don't know, countless students in big classrooms where we will have them fill out a little questionnaire on how adept they are at interpersonal skills. Mm-hmm. And guess what? Out of 300 students, every single one of them is above average. And I think about 38% on average will say I'm in the top 1%.
2: Yeah. Mm. Which, 38%. By the definition of average, is not computable.
3: You don't have to be a statistician. No, something's off there. Right. So, and we always just have so much fun with this because we get the results back and we put it on the screen and we go, isn't it incredible that we got just out of this university campus, we just happen to get all the people that are the best at relationships right here in this classroom. And, of course, they see the irony of it.
2: Right, and hopefully score themselves a little more accurately in the future.
3: Exactly.
2: But, you know, that role of humility in us as human beings, made in God's image, you know, it pauses me to think about God's nature being one of humility. I mean, he created the universe.
3: Yeah.
2: Really?
3: Yeah.
2: He's a God of humility, and we're created in his image. Mm-hmm. But I guess the question there, even in that example, is why is humility so elusive for us as human beings? We all struggle with
3: that. Yeah, it comes out of insecurity. Mm. You know, one of the basic kind of fundamentals of anyone that's a good listener is curiosity. Mm-hmm. In fact, do you know what the single most important question is that we ask in a conversation? This has been, I think I saw this first at Harvard University's Journal of something or other. And I can't remember the name of it.
4: Efficient.
3: Yes.
2: Let's just call it the Regent. Sounds good.
3: Okay, sounds good. And but they said the single most important question that you can ask in a conversation is, ready? Mm. The follow-up question. Mm-hmm. Because most of us, hey, what do you do for a living? Oh, I'm a lawyer. oh, hey, I have a cousin who's a lawyer, and blah, blah, blah, blah, blah.
2: Let me tell you my story.
3: Yeah, exactly. Rather than saying, well, you must enjoy that. Tell me, where'd you go to school? Or whatever the follow-up thing is to it. But it's curiosity. That is the antidote to that kind of lack of humility interpersonally. When you're curious genuinely about another person, the kind of sense of having it all together and I'm really good, I'm in the top 1%, that goes away.
2: Leslie, I'll confess this, since you're representing all wives here at the table, way to go. Wow. 4-1. I would say 4-1. Mm-hmm. But in that regard, Gene and I, our point of pain is I'm pretty quick verbally. Mm. So I tend to like to complete her sentences.
4: Love it.
2: I think that's engagement. I feel like that's engagement. I'm showing you I am with you. Yes. And I know the end of your sentence before you do.
4: Right.
2: She doesn't see it that
4: doesn't
2: way.
4: Doesn't feel that
2: yeah,
4: way.
2: She
4: to
2: doesn't
4: her.
2: Feel connected like
4: I mean,
2: that.
4: I don't know how he knew that we had this very issue, but let's flip it around, because in our home, I was the one that had to be confronted about that.
3: Right.
4: I thought, you know, I'll finish your sentence and you'll know I'm with you before you even get it
2: it's
4: out.
2: It's a compliment.
4: Oh, I'm so here. And you felt shut down. And a lot of times the end of the sentence wasn't exactly what you had in mind.
3: Yeah, it's like, if you want to tell the story now and change the narrative of everything I was getting ready to share with you,
4: right.
3: Go ahead and finish the sentence. It's not.
4: When I was confronted, this was a point of humility for me, because I thought, everyone in my life thinks I'm the best listener. This is the gift the Holy Spirit has literally given me. And my husband, the person I love the most, isn't feeling listened to. Talk about humility. And then I was defensive, and then I started noticing. So, yeah.
2: You know, filling your spouse's fuel tank is the concept, not filling yours.
3: Yeah.
2: Which I think I'm describing filling mine.
3: Yeah.
2: How do we identify that? How do we learn to fill their tank in the language, like you said earlier, that fills them? How do we get to know them well enough to do that?
0: Well, you know, I think by nature we're all self-centered. There's a good part to that. That means we take care of ourselves. But when it becomes selfishness and we're thinking in terms of, what am I getting out of this? This is the problem. And that's why through the years I've had people say, you know, Gary, we read the book, we took the quiz, I know his love language or her love language, and I've started speaking it to them, but they're not speaking mine. And I said, well, let me make sure I understand you. You're speaking their love language in order for them to speak your love language? That's manipulation.
2: Mm.
0: That's selfishness. You know, the Bible talks about unconditional love. You're going to love them no matter whether they love you or not. And that's the most powerful influence you can have on them. And what I'm excited about is this new book is going to help them be more effective in communicating love to the other person. Because in the Bible, the challenge is that we're to love others, you know?
2: Yeah.
0: And so when you know not only the primary love language, but you know the dialect or dialects that are most important, and you also understand how the personality interfaces with that, it just gives you a better understanding of how to effectively communicate love to the other person.
3: Which is how we came to this whole thing, right? You and I were talking on the phone. Leslie and I would counsel a couple, and we would talk to them about 5 love languages. And then every once in a while, we would get a couple, and one of them would go, hey, I know her love language. I'm speaking it, but her love tank is not full. What's going on? And I would go, just a minute, I'm going to call Dr. Chapman and find out what's going on here.
2: Dr. Chapman, yeah. Line 1. Dr. Chapman.
3: And we had enough of those conversations to finally kind of do some research together and begin to figure out that so often that was the case because they didn't understand the dialect within that love language. And it was true in our own relationship, too, because I knew Leslie was words of affirmation, but sometimes I would encourage her and I would really pour it on, but it just wasn't filling up her love tank. And that mystery was, solving that mystery is the result of this new book, The Love Language.
2: Just give us one or two points there.
3: Yeah, well, her...
2: quickly.
4: Right now, are you taking
2: Gene
4: notes?
2: Gene is words of affirmation as well, so...
3: Yeah, so, well, it was encouragement, yeah. I thought was what words of affirmation was
4: so
3: about.
4: he would literally pour it on, because you know words matter to me, right? And he would say, I believe in you. I know you can do this, whatever it was. Well, instead of feeling loved, I just felt pressured. Like, I didn't even want to do this. You know, why are you cheering me on like that? We discovered that he thought encouragement was my pathway, my dialect, but I really respond to compliments. Speaking of humility.
2: No. But help us husbands.
4: Yeah.
2: Because we're going.
3: When I can say to her, instead of, hey, you want to write a children's book? You'll be great at that. You should get on that right now and get it. Like,
2: yeah,
3: like
2: that does sound like pressure. Sorry. I would agree with my yeah. But what were those words that did mean something, that did fill your tank?
4: You know, if he would say, I mean, it could be the most ridiculous thing, like, oh, your eyes sparkle when you wear that sweater.
2: Yeah.
4: Watch out. I'll be wearing it for the next month. You know what I mean? Because that made me feel it just totally loved. And everyone knows what it's like when that reservoir in your soul fills up.
3: So for everybody.
2: Well, everybody, but I think husbands do struggle with that gauge.
4: Yes.
2: I don't think we read it as effectively maybe as wives. I don't know if you agree with that.
3: I don't know. I think it's wives and husbands myself because it doesn't matter. But what we discovered, Jim, is that there's three dialects within words of affirmation.
2: And we're going to cover those. Leslie, let me start with you. Speaking the different love languages that Gary's outlined, words of affirmation, quality time, gifts, acts of service, and physical touch. You guys now in this book go down deeper, as you just said, Les, into dialects. And give us an example of what a dialect looks like within a love language. Just stick with yours, which is words of affirmation. What do the dialects of words of affirmation look like?
4: Oh, yeah, you bet. Because everything is in those dialects, right? It's all hidden there. The key to filling that love tank of the person you love the most, because nuances are what speak love. You know, you can't just get in the big category like words of affirmation, and you can get a little bit of traction, but it's when you really figure out this is the pathway right to the center of my loved one's heart. That's when everything explodes. And that's what dialects do. So, for instance, my dialect in words of affirmation is compliments. Les thought that encouragement was going to be the thing. But there's also appreciation. You know, some people just revel in feeling like, oh, you noticed what I did. You saw me. You saw the contribution I made. You called that out. You see I'm working hard. And they just light up with appreciation. But of course, they're all lovely. We all love to receive them. But there is one that will really, really have the effect.
2: And that's what I love about this deeper dive, because I think that's true. And I, again, you have done, all three of you have done so much counseling with couples, you'll resonate with this. But just, for example, the wife and the husband in that counseling room, and the wife is saying, I don't feel seen by him. Mm-hmm. Or it's like he doesn't know me. Those are cries for fill my love tank.
0: Yeah.
2: Right?
0: Absolutely. Absolutely.
2: And in that context, I mean, is that a direction to go at that moment? To say, honey, sit down, read the book, get a better understanding, and be able to have that conversation. What fills your tank specifically?
0: Yeah. I think if they read the book, they're going to have much more information than they had just simply knowing what the primary love language was, because it's going to give them more specific ways to express that particular language and really communicate to them at a heart level, which is what we're really trying to do.
2: You know, Les, let me aim this at you, the skeptic, you know, going, really, this is psychobabble. Mm-hmm. I mean, seriously, there are some people that will think that. But I'm sure, Gary, when you did this and formulated this, you could see Christ doing these things with those he encountered, I would assume.
0: Yeah.
2: And in that context, Les, you know, when we do these things, we're called as Christians to be deeply loving. We should be known in the way we love one another.
3: Sure.
2: That's what the Lord said.
3: Yeah.
2: And in doing so, this is a mechanism for us to understand how to go deeper in love.
3: That's exactly right. And that's why this is a follow-up to, I affectionately call it the purple book, the five love languages. But what Gary did 30, how long ago was it? 33 years ago?
0: Yep.
3: Yeah. That book, this is the true follow-up to that. Now, Gary has had lots of other books that have kind of come out of that. For from military families, blended families, and teenagers and so forth. But this is truly the next step. Why? Well, look at the title, The Love Language That Matters Most. I had a manuscript sitting on a table at a restaurant where I frequent, and it had that title real big. And the server came up and she said, "Oh, the love languages. What is the one that matters most? Is it words of affirmation? Because that's mine, right? Is that the one that matters most, right?" And I said, "Well, they're all important and they all matter, but the one that matters most is the love language of the person that's in front of you." And that really comes back around to empathy, that capacity to recognize what fills their love tank. And when you can do that, and like Gary said, so many times the focus is on, hey, this is my love language, so everybody love me this way, right? But when you can begin to really put yourself in another person's shoes and understand their love language, their dialect, the world doesn't get much sweeter in that relationship, because now you're speaking each other's love language fluently.
2: Yeah.
3: That's the goal.
2: That's so good. Let's cover at least one more of the dialects, and I think physical touch might be a good one. You know, I talked about my son, Troy. Even at night, he, whatever he's doing, he'll come to me to say goodnight and to hug me. Mm-hmm. That's how intense his physical touch love language is. Mm-hmm. I mean, I don't know if he has any of the others, but he's got this in the highest dose. So even awesome. Now, you know, early 20s, and he'll come and give me a hug and say, "Good night, Dad. I'll see you in the morning," whatever. Yeah. But it's important to him, and I know that. And he gets really disappointed if we don't take that time at the end of the day to hug each other and say, "I love you." And so with that, what are those dialects for the physical touch person?
0: Well, there's more dialects on this one
2: really?
0: Than any of the others.
2: Well, that's interesting.
3: Seven.
4: I actually love your question, because you're talking about your son, right? And so often we think physical touch is all about romance, and there is romantic touch involved, but there's so many other kinds of touch that convey love. And there is a sort of protective touch, you know, when someone just makes sure you're safe in a, you know, in some kind of a setting. There's a playful touch, you know, there's like a celebration touch, someone who'll give you the high five.
3: On that playful touch, Gary and I, remember we were in Nashville just a few weeks ago together speaking to a group, and this woman came up to us afterwards and she said, "My husband knows that physical touch is my primary love language. And for him, he thought that meant tickling me."
2: And well, it could be. It was a good test. And then when she said, "This isn't the way to do that."
3: Right. But it is. That's playful touch.
4: Right.
3: But she says, that drains my love tank. So that's a great example of how dialect is so important to
4: it's
3: this.
4: Everything.
2: So what was her dialect then?
3: Hers was comforting touch.
4: Yeah.
3: She wanted a soothing touch on the back after a long day.
2: Comfort.
3: Right. We were counseling. Leslie and I did an intensive with a couple just this last week. I think it was 15 hours we spent with this couple in 2 days. And physical touch was her love language. And do you remember what she said about going to church and how if he didn't touch her?
4: Yeah. And you know, if he'd be totally absorbed in the moment listening to a sermon, but didn't have just a way of connecting them with physical touch, she would feel a sense of
3: loss. They weren't holding hands or put his hand on her knee or whatever.
4: Yeah.
3: So it's a really powerful thing for people that have physical touch and to understand that dialect. Because you may think tickling is the way to that person's heart, and it is not.
2: Yeah.
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3: Dr. Michael Youssef sharing his personal experience with the power of praise.
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4: Many of you are familiar with my testimony, but I will testify until the Lord takes me home, whenever that may be. In the early days of the birthing of this church, I was running haggard. I was having early appointments to late appointments. And my time with the Lord got less and less and less until God put me on my back for 2 solid weeks. And during that time, the Lord so graciously got my attention and began to minister to me. The Lord began to teach me that I'm missing out on the life of victory and triumph. Oh, I was preaching. I was studying the scripture, and I was faithful to exposition of the word of God. I was ministering, I was counseling, I was serving. But the Lord showed me very, very clearly and continues to, I thank God for that, that I cannot minister effectively for Him until I've spent adequate time with Him. From that day on until this moment, every morning, the moment my feet hit the floor, I begin my time of praise and worship and adoration of my Lord and Savior. And that's what ministering to the Lord is all about. I remember the first time with this double pneumonia on my back when the Holy Spirit began to say, you can't minister to people until you minister to me. And I said, Lord, how do I minister to you? And I spent 11 years in seminary. And I was asking the Lord what it means to minister to you. And then graciously, He began to teach me how to minister to the Lord before I can minister to others. Now, if you think worship only takes place in the church, if you think worship is only through music, if you think worship is only a public activities, you are missing out on the real daily power for living. And I pray, God, that He will open our spiritual ears today. I am praying, in fact, that this series of messages will ignite the power of God in many a life, in many a home, and in many a communities around ministries in this place. Why do I say this? Because when you become a praise-filled person, you will experience transformation in life. When you experience the strength of the will, only then will you experience a higher level of faith. Only then will you begin to experience a deeper level of victory like you have never experienced before. So today I want to show you 4 things the Lord has taught me about the praise-filled life those many years ago. First of all, praise reveals my true spiritual condition. not what I want to think, but my true spiritual condition. Secondly, praise refocuses my personal destiny. And thirdly, praise reestablishes the rule of God in my life. And fourthly, finally, praise reinforces my true relationship with the Lord. Let's look at these very quickly, very quickly. I'm not going to dwell too long on them. First of all, praise reveals to me my true spiritual condition. In Matthew 12:34, the Lord Jesus Christ said, out of the abundance of the heart, the mouth speaks. We say it in the colloquial, what's in the well comes out in the bucket, right? It's the same, that's where we got it from. We got it from the Lord. The Lord is telling us that we cannot separate what we think from what we say. We can claim all we want, well, I did not really mean that. Yes, you did. Just say, I meant it and I'm sorry about it. That's better. So if your heart is filled with praise and thanksgiving, worship and adoration, then that's exactly what emanates out of your mouth. Imagine that there is a fan belt between your thoughts and your mouth. I know occasionally, in my case, that fan belt gets a little looser every now and again and needs tightening. Don't get uppity, I know you do too. But that does not negate the intrinsic connection between what's inside of us and what comes out in words. I heard an interesting description about the mouth not long ago. Somebody said the mouth is the grocer's friend, the dentist's fortune, the orator's pride, and the fool's trap. I know we say that the eyes are the window of the soul, but the mouth is not always the door to the brain. Now, let me give you a piece of advice. I give myself all the time. When your mind goes blank, remember to turn off the sound. Did you get that? When the mind goes blank, turn off the sound. And Jesus is saying that our words expresses what we believe deep down. Listen to me. If you are griping and complaining all the time, it is an expression of ungrateful heart. If you are in a fighting mood all the time, everywhere you go, it's a sign of pride and arrogance. If you have a disconnected and dissatisfied attitude all the time, if you speak critically of everyone every time, it is because you are indwelt of a critical spirit and you have grieved the Holy Spirit who dwells in you. Your praising lips are in direct proportion to your believing and your trusting heart. Can I get an amen? Amen. Some people say, oh, I praise God on the inside. I don't have to mouth the word. It didn't come out of my mouth. Right. Your words are the expression of your heart. And so praise revealed to us our true spiritual condition. Our praise reveals what? Can you say it with me? Praise reveals our true spiritual condition. Amen. Secondly, praise reinforces my personal destiny. Now, I don't need to remind you of the enormous challenges that we're facing globally. I don't need to remind you of the things around us that frustrate us, that challenges us, that disappoint us, and indeed aggravate us. But if you focus on this problem 24/7, you will soon forget your destiny in Christ. Your destiny will become foggy and misty and unreal. Very soon you're going to lose sight of that destiny that you destined for the throne. You very soon will slide into fear and pessimism and depression. Very soon, your life will lose luster and joy and excitement. You don't think I know what I'm talking about? This is not theory for me. I know it. I know it experientially. Listen to me. I am testifying to you. I am pleading with you. I am imploring you to do this today. Make a permanent change. Don't get temporarily affected. Make it a daily habit for 1 week, and then make it another week, and then make it another week. You will be pleased of how blessed you are as you keep doing this. You would form a daily habit to bless the Lord first thing in the morning. Don't wait till late at night when you're tired. Start the morning blessing the Lord. Blessing the Lord. Lifting up the name of the Lord. That is going to help you overcome the fog. That daily exercise of praising the names of Jesus, the attributes of God, the character of God, the redemption of our Lord Jesus Christ, the forgiveness of sins, the grace and the mercy of God. If you do that every morning, it's going to carry you on the wings of praise all day long. All day long. When I miss a day, I know for whatever reason, and seldom I do, but when I miss, I know my life is a mess all day. All day I'm messed up until I repent. Please try it every day this week. Just try it every day. You'll never regret it. When my feet hit the floor, I begin as soon as I wake up by praising the name of Jesus. No matter what difficulty I face that day that comes my way, no matter what challenges that I experience, no matter how painful the news I may receive, I find that my eyes begin to lift away from my current situation, my current condition, into my heavenly position. My eyes immediately recognizes the smallness of my problem in relationship to the bigness of my God. My eyes immediately refocuses from the temporary to the permanent. My eyes immediately begin to see with clarity my eternal destiny. My eyes open to the heavenly realm. Then and only then, the presence of God fills me to overflowing. When the praises of God dominate my thoughts, when God's perspective on my situation becomes my perspective, I'm lifted up. I'm lifted up. Even when you don't feel like it, even when you don't feel like it, your feeling has nothing to do with it. It's a discipline. Praise reveals my true spiritual condition. Praise refocuses my personal destiny. Thirdly, praise reestablishes God's reign on my heart. And you say, well, Michael, doesn't the Bible say that God is omnipresent? Yes. And that is why Psalm 22, verse 3. Psalm 22 is the messianic psalm. Here's what it says in verse 3. You, talking to God, you inhabits. Another translation said indwells. Another translation said you tabernacle. Another translation said you enthroned in the praises of your people. Here's a fact. I pray to God that you'll never forget. When God indwells or inhabits, He rules. See, that's why we say God is everywhere. Yes, but God doesn't rule everywhere. He does not rule in the hearts of those who have rejected Him. That's why the Bible in Romans 1 says He gave them up. He doesn't rule in the hearts, but He rules in the heart of those who invite Him to come and to rule. And so, when the Bible says God indwells, or literally pitches His tent in the praises of His people, it means that God is ready to take over. God doesn't take sides. If you ever get in a fight, God doesn't take sides, He takes over. And that's why the Bible said the Holy Spirit of God can be grieved and He can be quenched until you ungrieve Him through repentance. And that is why the praising of His name, the praising of His character, the praising of His attributes, first thing in the morning, is your invitation to Him to come and rule in your life. Listen to me. You're spending time in praising him. You are saying to him, you are my authority. You are my sovereign. You are my king. You are my ruler. God cannot be everywhere where he is invited without taking over. Has to take over. God does not take sides. I said he takes over. And when you invite him into your marriage, he's going to take over your marriage. When you invite him to come to your home, he will take over your home. When you invite him to come to your family, he takes over your family. When you invite him in your business, he'll take over your business. When you invite him to come to your church, he will come and take over your church. And that is why praise is our explicit invitation for him to come and reign and rule in our lives. And when he takes up residence, indwells, inhabits, he rules. And that is why praise is our clear invitation for God to come and rule over our situations. And that is why praise is the foremost means by which you invite God to establish his authority over you. And beloved, forgive me being blunt as if it's something new, but that's why there's some believers don't spend time praising God. God does not share his authority, his rule, his power, or his glory with anyone. Either he takes over or he is grieved and quenched in a corner in your life. Finally, praise reinforces my relationship with him. My relationship with him. Think how easily it is and how quickly we fall in love with ourselves. How quickly and how easy we fall in love with our ideas. How quickly and how easy we fall in love with our talents and our abilities. How easy it is to fall in love with our knowledge and what we know and what we think. How easy it is to think so highly of ourselves, who we are, who we know, and whom we know, and what we've accomplished. We listen to the praise of people and we believe it. Don't you believe it? Don't you believe it? Let me tell you something. That's a principle I learned a long time ago. I used to tell my colleagues in the past, I said, you know, when somebody starts blowing wind up your shirt tail, just wait for the other shoe to drop. In graduate school, I had a wonderful professor. And he used to say to us, because we're all mid-career, and he would say, publicity is okay as long as you don't inhale it. And that is why daily we must begin our day by continuously, unhurriedly. Did you get that? Unhurriedly. You have to get up early, get up early. Begin with praising the name of God. Why? Because praise reminds me of my sinfulness and my failures. But then immediately it reminds me of the awesomeness of the grace of God. Praise reminds me of my limitation, but then immediately it humbles me to think of how unmerited, unworthy I am of receiving the grace of God. Praise reminds me of what a tiny fraction of God's love and God's wisdom and God's power I really comprehend. Praise makes me say with Job, I know that you can do all things. No plan of yours can be thwarted. My ears have heard of you, but now my eyes have seen you. Therefore, I despise myself and repent in dust and ashes. I'm getting close to the end, so I don't want you to misunderstand the remaining part that I want to tell you. It's very important. The reason we recognize that we are not worthy, it's not because that we go around life moping and sulking. Oh, poor me. No. It's not going around with long face, head down, Oh, I'm sinful, I'm unworthy, I'm a terrible person, I can't do anything. No! Read my lips. No! Say no with me. If you do that, you have not really learned the triumph that comes through praise. You have not learned to minister and to serve in God's power and strength and not yours. What praise does is continuously, while we are realistic about our sinfulness, yes, we are realistic about our shortcomings, yes, but it's continuously leading us to repentance and restitution and therefore victory and able to minister with power and strength, not ours, but His. Praise gives us deep, deep, deep appreciation for the grace of God. And that motivates you for life. And the more you are realistic about our failures and inadequacies, the more you can comprehend the depth of God's graciousness toward you. And the more you comprehend God's graciousness toward you, the more delighting yourself you are in the strength of God. And the more you delight yourself in Christ's strength, the more effective you are for Christ. And that is why the Word of God exhorts us to focus on praising the character of God, the attributes of God. Look at the samples of the men of God in the Scripture. If you ask Isaiah, what is your life's purpose? In 43:20, he would say, that I might proclaim His praises. If you ask Peter, after being restored and repentant of his denial of his Savior, and you ask him, what is the life's purpose, Peter? After restoration, he would say in 1 Peter chapter 1, verses 6 and 7, that I may bring praise, glory, and honor to Christ Jesus, my Lord. If you ask the Apostle Paul, what is your life's purpose? In Ephesians 1, he would say, to the praise of His glory, praising His character. See, that's what glory means. Glory doesn't mean fireworks and all kinds of stuff. And glory is the character of God. And when you praise of His glory, you're praising His character. If you ask our Lord Jesus Christ, what would happen if your people do not praise you? He would have said to us in Luke 19:38-40, if you don't praise me, the stones will. The stones will.
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1: Hello, I'm Peter Carey. Victoria's Premier Ben Carroll remains tight-lipped on his new ministry. Just one MP, member for Mordialloc, Tim Richardson, has been elevated to Cabinet following the resignations of Jacinta Allan and Ministers Lily D'Ambrosio and Harriet Shing, the move saving the budget higher salaries. The Premier's new Cabinet will be unveiled tomorrow. Mr Richardson says he will be honoured to serve in any portfolio he is handed.
2: I've got a range of interests, but the Premier will ask me to serve wherever he chooses, and it's a tremendous honour just to sit around that table and to be in a Carroll Labor government.
1: And an official swearing-in ceremony has taken place at WA's Government House this morning following last month's Cook government cabinet reshuffle, Madeline Cross reports.
3: The reshuffle was sparked by the retirement of Paul Papalia and has seen Roger Cook take on his defence industry's portfolio as well as tourism. Other changes featured in today's ceremony include Daniel Pastorelli, who has taken Mr Papalia's place in Cabinet and has now been sworn in as Minister of Mines, Petroleum and Exploration, as well as Water. The Premier says the finalised changes focus on prioritising WA jobs, health, housing and cost of living.
4: My team is experienced and energised, and I know all those in the new portfolios will throw themselves 100% into their new responsibilities.

0: Madeline Cross, Government House.
1: A convenience store targeted in an arson attack in Sydney's West is being investigated for possible links to the illegal tobacco trade. Sasha Foote reports.
2: Health inspectors raided the business at Rooty Hill in February, forcing its closure for 90 days after it was caught selling illegal tobacco products. A large fire ripped through the premises this morning, with police believing an arsonist set the store alight from its roof cavity. Superintendent Darren Batchelor says it's been severely damaged.
3: The roof of the premises had fully collapsed in on the store.
2: A background check is being conducted on the owner as part of investigation. Sasha Foote, Sydney.
1: And SafeWork investigators have joined fire and rescue crews unsealing a partial building collapse in inner Sydney. Two people have been taken to hospital after a wall at the Ultimo construction site collapsed onto the street below, causing heavy traffic on Wattle Street with two northbound lanes closed. A tattoo parlour in Brisbane's north has been set alight for the third time in less than a week. Georgina Winter has more.
4: Emergency crews were called to the CB Ink tattoo shop in Lutwyche early this morning following reports of a fire. Crews managed to quickly contain the blaze before declaring a crime scene. Investigators have labelled the incident suspicious and are now working to determine if it's linked to two alleged suspicious fires at the business last week. Anyone with information or footage is urged to come forward. Georgina Winter, Brisbane.
1: And in other news, there are growing concerns about the impact of the H5 bird flu in South Australia. A mass mortality event has already been detected in the state's southeast. And One Nation is defending its decision to exclude several news outlets from a press conference in Melbourne. This is Air News. The AFLW wants to be in Australia's top five sports, male or female. The league will look to grow attendances this year through five doubleheaders with men's games. It begins with Carlton and St Kilda on Sunday afternoon before the men's teams clash at Marvel Stadium. AFLW Executive General Manager Laura Kane says doubleheaders are a concept they expect will resonate with fans.
5: We'll also do it with AFLW doubleheaders, so two games in the same place, same day, and looking at some concepts for next year and beyond to try and replicate the unbelievable energy that we had at North Sydney on Saturday.
1: And Melbourne defender Blake Howes is expected to miss at least a month of football with a broken arm. Howes went down late during yesterday's 9-point win over the Suns. To NRL news, and the Dolphins are gearing up to face the Broncos in this weekend's battle for Brisbane. While the Finns have only won one of their seven clashes in this rivalry, their position as top four contenders gives them a prime opportunity to come out on top. Star fullback Hamiso Tabuai-Fido says they still expect a fierce challenge.
6: Everyone gets up for this game and we know that they'll come out firing, and I know we're excited, and I think we're not worried about too much about them. We're just worried about us and what we can build throughout the week and put on a show.
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8: The promise of God comes from Romans 8. God causes everything to work together for the good of those who love him.

Mondays can feel tough, can't they? The alarm goes off, the week stretches out in front of you, and all you want to do is hit snooze. But here's the truth. How you begin your week shapes how you'll finish it. Hi, I'm Bernie Diamond, and welcome again to Fresh. Yeah, it can be tough mustering up your motivation on a Monday morning, but think about it. There's something noble, something enriching about getting into it again, whatever your it happens to be, and doing your very best. Wouldn't you agree? There's something about putting in the effort that returns its own reward, which I guess is why Henry Ford once said, "Chop your own wood and it'll warm you twice." First, when you put in the effort, and again, when you enjoy the reward. That's true of firewood, and it's true of life. Proverbs chapter 14, verse 23, "In all hard work there is profit, but talk only makes a man poor." There are no shortcuts to a fruitful life. Endless daydreaming and talking can't replace the simple, faithful act of getting on with it. Hard work may not always feel glamorous, but God's designed it to bless us, not just in what it produces, but in what it shapes in us. And here's the deeper truth. In Christ, your work is never wasted. The Apostle Paul wrote centuries later that whatever we do, whether in word or deed, we do it for the Lord. That means your Monday morning emails, your commute, your unseen acts of service, all of it becomes sacred when done for Him. So today, don't just talk about what you'll do. Put your hand to it. Chop the wood. Work diligently. And let the warmth of God's purpose in Christ carry you through the week ahead. That's God's Word, fresh for you today. Man, there is such power in the Word of God. Power to change lives. Power to change your life. That's why I'd so love to send you these fresh devotional messages every day. 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
1: You to fix your hope on the person of the Lord Jesus Christ. He is your hope. That is, your hope is to be found on the living Christ who lives and abides in you. When you and I are undergoing problems and heartaches and burdens, and we can see, listen, if we can see that we're going somewhere, that is, if we see in this trial we're learning, in this trial 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promise and upon His divine guidance and His leadership, it's like somehow we're able to make our way through the maze of all that is going on because we know we're going somewhere.
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1: How would you describe the experience of awe? 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Michelle Sciotta has tried to give this a definition. She writes that awe is an emotional response to perceptually vast stimuli that overwhelm our current mental structures. There are two places I feel awe. First is in the Alpine regions of Europe. When I see the French or Italian Alps, I'm overwhelmed and I'm filled with awe. The second is in great cathedrals, massive buildings created to express and encourage worship. You feel awe in the size and the architecture of these buildings. But there's something else. I'm drawn to worship. Awe points us to God, the knowledge that there is something greater that calls us to worship.
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0: find you can't get to church on Sunday morning? There's a message just for you. 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
1: There are plenty of movies about time travel where the hero has to go back into the past to fix the present. And don't you wish that you could do that? I think we've all wished that. When you think about it, Jacob in the Bible had a pretty rough life. He had a string of broken relationships with his parents, his brother, his uncle, and his wife. Now there was nowhere left to run. There was no place left to hide from the mess that he had made of his life. It's then that Jesus told him to go back to Bethel, a place where he'd been before, the place where he had first met God. To unravel the twisted threads of your life, you need to restore your relationship with God first. That's why God asked Jacob to go back to Bethel. So, where did you first meet God? Perhaps you need to go back to Bethel too.
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Is religion good for you? Critics of religion often claim that religious beliefs are harmful to individuals and dangerous to society. Some have even suggested that religion is tantamount to mental illness. Yet after surveying the wealth of medical studies examining the impact of religion, psychologist Andrew Sims wrote, "When looking at the overall effects of religious belief and practice on whole populations, there is substantial evidence that religion is highly beneficial for all areas of health and especially mental health. It is extraordinary and tragic that the findings of this large body of research are not better known. If it were anything other than religious belief or spirituality resulting in such beneficial outcomes for health, the media would trumpet it and governments and healthcare organisations would be rushing to implement in practice." This is Rob Martin with God in 60 Seconds. To open up more space for reflection and conversation about God, go to thirdspace.org.au.

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led me to the cross. Only then I understood that even in the ruthless pain,

0: In the early 90s, researchers from Montana State University made a startling discovery. Inspecting a piece of T-Rex bone under a microscope, they could hardly believe their eyes. They could see dinosaur red blood cells. This discovery prompted lead scientist Dr. Mary Schweitzer to say, "It was exactly like looking at a slice of modern bone. But of course I couldn't believe it. I said to the lab technician, the bones after all are 65 million years old. How could blood cells survive that long?" In a Discover magazine article, Dr. Schweitzer explained further her surprise. If you take a blood sample and stick it on a shelf, you have nothing recognizable in about a week. So why would there be anything left in dinosaurs? Such a response is understandable, considering that she thinks dinosaurs died out 65 million years ago. But surely such data suggests it wasn't that long ago.
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0: Australia, we have good news and bad news. The good news is that in 2019, we had our lowest drownings on record of children under five. What a great effort. But the bad news is that we still had 12 Aussie families lose someone precious. We have to do better. We can never stop until there are zero drownings. Fence the pool, shut the gate. Teach your kids to swim, it's great. Supervise, watch your mate, and learn how to resuscitate. I'm Laurie Lawrence. Kids Alive, do the five.
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2: You've heard the expression, when it rains, it pours. Well, Job knew that feeling better than anyone. Crushed by loss, abandoned by comfort, his own wife urging him to give up, yet something deep inside refused to let go. Hi, I'm Clayton Bjellin, and today on Insight for Living, Chuck Swindoll draws three timeless principles from Job's darkest hour. These are ones that speak directly to where many of us might find ourselves right now. Principles about trials and about a God who is sovereign over every circumstance, even the ones that make no sense. Chuck titled his message, Satan versus Job, Round 2.
3: It all finally overwhelmed Mrs. Job, and she came to him one day for a visit. And as she asked, "Do you still hold fast your integrity? Curse God and die." I want to say four things about Mrs. Job and why she would do this. First, she too had lost 10 children. Until you or I have lost 10 children, let's stay quiet about criticizing Mrs. Job. Who knows what you would do in the backwash of that kind of grief? I can't even imagine. So she too was lost in her grief. And in the weakening struggle of that grief, she blurted this out. Second, she too had suffered the loss of their wealth and possessions. And as every wife here knows whose husband may have made it financially, there are benefits and pleasures that come in a home like that. Those were her possessions too. Those were her livestock and source of income, and she was reduced to the same level as he economically. Third, I would add, she had enjoyed for a long time being the wife of the man who, verse 3 of chapter 1, was the greatest of all the men of the East. There's prestige with that. There's honor with that. There is some sense of popularity and pleasure in that. She is no longer the leading lady of the community. She's the tragic wife of a man who's finished. Let me add fourth, she's lost her companion. She no longer has her beloved to enjoy in quiet give and take of conversation, no longer lovely and private moments of romance and lovemaking. No hope that that will ever change or that he will ever be okay again. Job, let's just pull the plug. Don't go on like this. I can't stand it. Curse God. He'll take you. Now, with that as a background, and you've listened patiently to me as I have given you another side of this, let me say a couple of practical comments to you who are wives. Can I do that?

0: Just think of it as little council from Mars to Venus. You know, if that'll help, okay? I want to give you something always to do and never to do, okay? And I really mean this sincerely. First of all, always. Always guard your words when your husband is going through terribly hard times. I want to tell you a little bit about men in a minute, because I know very little about women, but I know a lot about men. And so I want to tell you about us men. But the point I want you to get is always guard your words when you know your husband's going through a terribly hard time. Hard times weaken men. For some reason, they seem to strengthen women, and we admire you for that. But we men are weakened when times stay very hard for us. In our weakened condition, we lose our objectivity and our stability. Our discernment is also skewed. Our determination lags. We become vulnerable. We don't quite know how to handle ourselves in a vulnerable state. You women do very well with vulnerability, but we men do not. And we are, curse the thought for me to say it, we are afraid. When men become afraid, strange things happen inside us. We don't understand ourselves. We entertain alien thoughts that are very unusual for us. So in light of all of this, hear me, we need your wisdom and perspective and spiritual strength. Hear that as prayer, as you've never prayed for us before. We need your prayers. We need your emotional support. Actions always better than words. We need that. We even find it hard to say, I need you right now. My wife could tell you that she lived with me for 10 years before she ever thought I had a need for her. And I say that to my shame. In hours of great trial, nobody's words mean more to us than our wives. That is one of the God-given reasons you and your partner were called to be together. When we men lose our way, you wives help us find our way back. Now, never. Never suggest that we compromise our integrity, even if it would provide temporary relief. Don't ever do that. Because we may. We may be so weak, we'll believe you. Since we haven't the strength at that time in Job's case, that kind of trial, which I can't imagine, and a lot less than that, when we are weakened, we are temptable. We are easily seduced by words that offer relief, because for a man, relief is the most important thing when times are really hard. That's why many a man under a time of testing will begin an affair. Not justifying it for a moment, I'm just saying that's why. God had said he holds fast his integrity, and she of all things said to him, why do you want to keep doing that? No, Mrs. Job, this is your moment, Job. Whatever we do, stand fast. I'll go with you wherever we have to go. I'll endure whatever we have to endure, but don't compromise your integrity. Stand with God in this. Now, Job has a magnificent response. He said to her, verse 10, you speak as one of the foolish women speaks. I got to tell you, hats off. In his weakened state and sitting there in the pain of those sores, not knowing if that would ever change, he stood and he reproved her, and he said to his wife, I need to correct the course of where you're going with this conversation. Don't go there. Second, he has a great response to his condition. Shall we indeed accept good from God and not accept adversity? Magnificent theology. So strangely heard these days, rarely said, never in the secular system. What kind kind of a God is that that'll treat you like this after you have lived like that? Why in the world would you stand fast when this so-called loving God who loves you so much, he would not do anything to hurt you? Wait a minute. Look at this. I love this statement. Shall we indeed accept good from God and not accept adversity? The Hebrew sentence reads, the good shall we accept from God, and the trouble shall we not accept? Emphasizing the good and the trouble. It's a rhetorical question, not asked to be answered, but asked for the purpose of thinking. Doesn't he have the right? Isn't he the potter? Aren't we the clay? Isn't he the shepherd and we the sheep? Isn't he the master and we the servant? Isn't that the way it works? Robert Alden, in his fine work on Job, writes very practically, this is a hard lesson for some believers to learn, especially if they have been promised health and wealth or have misunderstood that God's wonderful plan for their lives involves only pleasantness and not trouble. Believers on this side of the cross, hear this, have many more examples from both the Bible and church history of God's people who have suffered. Job was much more in the dark, yet out of that darkness, his strong belief in the sovereignty of God shone forth all the more brilliantly. Somehow he already knew that the clay does not ask the potter, what are you making? No, sweetheart. Let's don't go there. We serve a God who has the right to do whatever he does and is never obligated to explain it or ask permission. Shall we receive only good? Is that the kind of God we serve? He's a heavenly bellboy who waits for our phone call and we ring up for room service and he brings it and says, my pleasure, whatever. What kind of God is that? That's a capricious imagination. The God we serve has a game plan that is beyond our comprehension. Such times as this notwithstanding. One of my daughters said to me, since we're all these days in the Swindoll home, sort of going through the dregs of trials, she said to me, Daddy, now, again, how long are you going to be on Job? I thought about an answer. I think we're going to do Job in segments. We're going to end with this message, and 10 years from now, we're going to take up the next section. I told you, and I'm now a living example of it, not asking for pity, asking for prayer, however. It's hitting us from all sides. Nothing like this. This was an unbelievable past week for us. And I think for a number of you. And one thing follows another, which follows yet another, which follows yet another. Enough already. And I love his last line, which is a resolve. In all this, Job did not sin with his lips. There's absolute trust there. There's faith there. Sweetheart, we can't explain it. We would never have wanted it. Our hearts are broken over the loss. We've lost everything, but we've not lost a faithful God who has a plan that is unfolding and cannot be explained. I began this message by referring to Johnny Gunther. I close this message by referring to you. And I want to share with you what I think will be three lessons, three principles, if you will, and some advice that I believe will be helpful for you, if not now, soon. Number one, since our lives are full of trials, we need to remember there are always more to come. Isn't that a fun thought? Since our lives are full of trials, Job himself said it, we are born unto trouble as the sparks fly upward. Since our lives are full of trials, we need to remember there are always more to come. They are inevitable. Don't be surprised. Stay awake in the Pentagon. Be aware wherever you are that because one place was hit, it doesn't mean this place is immune. It means this may be next. Peter wrote this way, 1 Peter 4:12, think it not strange concerning the fiery trial, which is to try you as though some strange thing happened unto you. Don't think it strange. Since our lives are full of trials, there are more to come. Here's the second. This is not just for the wives, this is for all of us, but I draw it from the story of the wife. Since our world is fallen, we need to understand that there are those who love us but will give us wrong advice. Since our world is fallen, those who love us may give us wrong advice. I lived my life these 65 plus years having received wrong advice on a number of occasions from people who loved me greatly. They were just simply wrong. They didn't mean to be wrong, but they were. So don't be fooled. There's the advice. Don't be fooled. Just because he is your husband and advises you of such and such doesn't mean that advice is good to follow. Just because he or she is a partner in your business and advice is given doesn't mean that's good advice. Square that with the principles of the book. This is the standard. This is our guide right here. This is what we use. This is the part that's inspired. If it contradicts this, stop it. You speak as one of the foolish women. Sweetheart, I love you, but I can't go there. Good point for me to say, choose your words real carefully. Say less when you're around a person going through a lot. Just say less. It's amazing what a wonderful, warm hug, embrace. Just simple words like, I've never been there, but I'm loving you through this. Those are just about the best things you could say. And if God does reveal something to you that you think needs to be shared, try not to share it as a lecture. Just say, I'm wondering if maybe this will help. Because I will say, on the other side, I have received advice very casually from individuals who love me that has just turned the corner for me. And we long for that, don't we? How great it would have been if his wife had simply embraced him and loved him through this and said, I'm going to be here till the last day of your life. I'm here with you through this. I don't understand it any more than you do, but I'm here. There's a third principle. Oh, this is so valuable. Since our God is sovereign, we must prepare ourselves for blessing and adversity. He's unpredictable. Don't be disillusioned. Because our God is sovereign, we must prepare ourselves for blessing and adversity. Don't leave that last part out. And adversity. He's unpredictable. Don't be disillusioned. In my research for this message, I came across the writings of one Francis I. Anderson, spelled S-E-N. Francis Anderson is a medical doctor, an archaeologist, biblical scholar, and author from Australia. And his words just sort of jumped off the page and landed right in front of me yesterday. I raced into the bathroom. Cynthia was getting dressed, and I said, honey, you've got to hear this. And I read her exactly what I'm going to read you. Listen to these words. Job finds nothing wrong with what has happened to him. It is equally right for God to give gifts and to retrieve them, round one. It is equally right for God to send good or evil, round two. Receive is a good, active word, implying cooperation with providence, not mere submission. Such positive faith is the magic stone that transmutes all to gold. For when the bad as well as the good is received at the hand of God, every experience of life becomes an occasion of blessing. But for when the best is high, listen to the last sentence. but the cost is high. It is easier to lower your view of God than to raise your faith to such a height. Some theologians today have done that. It's called open theism. Because bad things are happening to these good people, then God did not know they were going to happen. He could never send such a thing. And so God is learning in the process, as a result of how we respond, what to do next. Omniscience doesn't learn. That's heresy. Omniscience doesn't discover. You'll never hear the words in God's throne room, I didn't know that. Look, Gabriel, look. Whatever. Our God is in the heavens. He does whatever he pleases. Our God has no obligation to explain himself. Our God does not ever have to invade a hospital room and say, now let me explain 5 reasons this has happened to your son. And I do not mean to present in any way a cruel God. He is full of compassion, but his plan is beyond our comprehension. Our ways are not as high as his ways, and our thoughts are not his thoughts. As the heavens are high above the earth, so are his ways above ours, and his plan beyond our ability to grasp. Isaiah 55. And so I say, oh God, I trust you. I don't know why I've gone through this. If there's something I can learn, wonderful. If there's something someone else can learn, great. Just get me through it. Just hold me close. Deepen me. Change me. Job, shall we not accept good from God and not accept adversity? He's God. See, that's one of the reasons I believe heaven will be such a delightful place. I really do. We step into his presence for the first time, we get the panoramic view, and we are the ones who go, oh, so that's the reason. Jay Kessler at Taylor University for so many years, good friend, said the first sound you'll hear in heaven when we get there is, oh. Should have had a V8. Of course. Absolutely. And to think I had thought that. Look at how it worked together. Look at the message it delivered. Look at how it honored God. Look at how the world stood with their mouths open and watched as we went through this. Not complaining, but trusting. It is easier to lower your view of God than to raise your faith to such a height. And he adds, we shall watch the struggle as Job's faith is strained every way by temptations to see the cause of his misfortune as something less than God. He is totally and completely and absolutely in charge. If he wipes out every member of your family, he is in charge. If he ends your business in abysmal bankruptcy, he is in charge. If the X-ray returns and it couldn't be worse, he is in charge. Get that. Get that teaching. And how magnificent it is to find those who trust him to the very end of this veil of suffering, saying, and may his name be praised, and may his name be praised. Don't understand it, can't explain it. May his name be praised. That is worship at its highest. Amen. Now, Lord, we pause here on the cusp of this message. And my voice trembles a little as I wonder what you have planned for us next. What you have planned for our country. What you have planned for our church. What you have for our families. And what you have for my family. Lord God, forgive us for the wasted hours we have spent trying to squeeze you into our frame of thinking, humanizing your work and defining and describing it in terms of how we or someone we know would have handled something when you are not at all anywhere near those categories. I pray that you will guard us from lowering our view of yourself. You will assist us as we raise our faith to a height it has never gone before. Help us, Lord, through these hard times.
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1: There's power in the Word of God. And sometimes you'll share it and a person will say, I don't believe that. I don't accept that. Share it anyway.
2: 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Pastor Greg Laurie urges us to use it.
1: I found that sometimes scriptures are like time bombs that detonate later. They act like they don't care, but then 3 o'clock in the morning, they wake up and that verse is in their head because God's word will not return void. This is

And God wanted to share his message of love. Surprisingly, he chose people to reach people. Flawed, fallible, foible-filled people. Ah, but the power of the message is not in us messengers. It's built into the message. And the boldness and direction that we need is built into us by the Spirit who lives within us. Pastor Greg Laurie discusses that today on A New Beginning as he continues a message from his brand new series in Acts, a series called The Upside Down Life.

0: To Acts chapter 2. And the title of my message before us now is The Secret to Sharing the Gospel Effectively. Let's read Acts 2, verses 2 to 7. I'm reading, by the way, from the New Living Translation. On the day of Pentecost, all the believers were meeting together in one place. Suddenly, there was a sound from heaven like the roaring of a mighty windstorm, and it filled the house where they were sitting. And then what looked like flames or tongues of fire appeared and settled on each of them. And everyone present was filled with the Holy Spirit, and they began speaking in other languages as the Spirit gave them this ability. At that time, there were devout Jews from every nation living in Jerusalem. And when they heard the loud voice, everyone came running. And they were bewildered to hear their own language being spoken by the believers. And they were completely amazed and said, "How can this be?" We'll stop there. So God is getting ready now to change the world with 120 people. What can we learn from them? They were unified. They were unified. They were together. Verse 2, on the day of Pentecost, all the believers were meeting together in one place. These believers had no earthly power. They had no armies. They had no money. They had no status. They had no political power, but they had Jesus, and Jesus had them, and they were together. So let's look now at what Peter says. Acts chapter 2, verse 36. He gets up and says these words to the people gathered. "Everyone in Israel know for certain the Lord God has made this Jesus, whom you crucified, to be both Lord and Messiah." Peter's words pierced their hearts. And they said to him and the other apostles, "Brothers, what should we do?" Peter replied, "Every one of you should repent of your sins and turn to God and be baptized in the name of Jesus Christ for the forgiveness of your sins, and you will receive the gift of the Holy Spirit. This promise is to you, to your children, those who are far away, and to all who have called on the Lord our God." Then Peter continued preaching for a long time, strongly urging all the listeners, "Save yourselves from this crooked generation." Those who believed what Peter said were baptized and added to the church that day, about 3,000 in all. Wow, stop there. Why did Peter have such an amazing response to his message? Point number one is he knew his audience or his congregation. He knew that some of the people he was speaking to literally played a role in the crucifixion of Jesus. Can you imagine if maybe one of those Roman guards was there that pounded the spikes into the hands of Jesus? The religious leaders were there for sure, listening in, very critical. And he points maybe a finger, "You crucified him." Not speaking figuratively, he's saying, "You, I know you, I remember you, I was there, I saw you. You crucified him." So it's very specific. He also quotes a lot of scripture. He quotes huge portions of the Old Testament, apparently from memory. So the fishermen had been busy. He had been reading and memorizing the Bible. It's not like he pulled out the scroll of Joel here. That's a big giant scroll. They didn't have Bibles like we have now. "Well, I have to open this. Someone help me open Joel." No, he just, from his heart, quoted scripture. See, that was his audience. They were people that knew scripture. There were Jewish people in Jerusalem for Pentecost, and he spoke to them in a way they would understand. So when you're sharing your faith, get to know the person you're speaking to. The other day, a friend of mine named Larry, who has recently committed his life to the Lord and is filled with passion, he texted me and said, "I have a friend that I think is really close to coming to the Lord. Will you meet with him?" I said, "Sure." So we got together for coffee, and Larry starts sharing his testimony. And it was like a textbook case on how to share your own story. Perfect. Just talked about what Christ had done in his life, how the Lord had changed his life. So his friend was there, and I started asking his friend some questions. And this friend said some things, obviously, I wouldn't agree with. I just listen, ask more questions, listen some more. And then I started bringing the message of the gospel, and Larry sort of set it up. It was like we're playing volleyball. Larry got the ball there, and I spiked it, right? Easiest thing I've ever done. It wasn't even hard. Well, the guy actually says to me, "Could you like give me some points on how I can become a Christian?" Yes, I can. So we prayed right there and he accepted Christ. So, but here's the reason. It's taking time to listen. When I talk to people, I don't pull a pulpit out and stand behind a pulpit. Just sit and talk to them. Get to know them. You know, care about them. Listen, people don't care how much you know until they know how much you care. Take time with people. Peter did that. And then he gave them the gospel. I think his message was effective because it was scriptural. He quoted the scripture, and this is something to remember. Even though people don't believe in the Bible, don't let that stop you from quoting it anyway. There's power in the Word of God. It has built-in power. Isaiah 55:10, God says, as the rain comes down from heaven and the snow comes down, so shall my word be that goes forth from my mouth. It will not return to me void. It will accomplish what I please. It will prosper in the thing in which I send it. The word has power. And sometimes you'll share it and a person will say, I don't believe that. I don't accept that. Share it anyway. Sometimes people say, well, don't quote the Bible to me. I don't believe in the Bible. Should you stop quoting the Bible? No, because it's a sword of the spirit. Use a sword. If someone said to you and you're holding a sword, I don't believe that sword is sharp. Really? Check this out. No. I'm speaking figuratively. You understand, right? Okay. We don't mean literal swords, but we do mean the word of God, the sword of the spirit. So when we quote it, I found that sometimes scriptures are like time bombs that detonate later. They act like they don't care, but then 3 o'clock in the morning, they wake up and that verse is in their head because God's word will not return void. It will prosper in the place you send it. So learn the word of God, memorize the word of God, quote the word of God.
1: It's great to have you with us today on A New Beginning with Pastor Greg Laurie. We're in the Bible book of Acts, chapter 2 today, with a message titled, The Secret to Sharing the Gospel Effectively. Let's continue.
0: Here's another point. The message of Peter was effective because it was Christ-centered. It was Christ-centered. Acts 2:22, he says, Jesus of Nazareth. Acts 2:32, this man, speaking of Jesus, Acts 2:36, God made this Jesus whom you crucified, both Lord and Christ. And then he spoke of the crucifixion of Jesus Christ. And no matter what you're talking about, you got to bring it back to the cross. Listen to this. Sometimes in our attempts to cross over, we don't bring the cross over. Paul says, I don't want to know anything else among you except Jesus Christ and him crucified. I was doing an interview the other day about our crusade, and I was asked the question, what are you going to speak on this year? I said, pretty much the same thing I've been speaking on for 30 years, okay? I'll be honest with you. I mean, I'll have a theme, I'll have some opening remarks, but ultimately, you know where I'm headed. And I say that without apology. I'm going to talk about the life, death, and resurrection of Jesus Christ, because that's where the power is. That's the power. There is distinct power in the simple message of the life, death, and resurrection of Jesus. That's why Paul says the gospel is the power of God unto salvation. Here's another point. Peter's message was effective because he called sin, sin, and told them to repent. And let me define what sin is. Sin is crossing a line. Sin is falling short of a standard that God has set for humanity, which is perfection. We've all sinned, so we have to understand the bad news before we can fully appreciate the good news. We have to call sin, sin. Sometimes we're afraid to say it, and then we need to tell them to repent. Sometimes preachers are afraid to use the word repent. We can't omit it from our verbiage. It's in the Bible, and it's necessary to come to Christ. Look at what Peter says, verse 38. He said, repent. Let every one of you be baptized in the name of Jesus Christ. I think we've backed away from this in many ways. I read a new survey. It reveals a shocking statistic about young Christians. The survey says, quote, more than 60% of born-again Christians between the ages of 18 and 39 believe that Jesus, Buddha, and Muhammad are all equal in regards to a path to salvation. Okay, here's what that tells me. It tells me that more than 60% of born-again Christians have not really read their Bibles. Or more than 60% of those who think they are born-again Christians believe this. But if you're a born-again Christian, you cannot believe that Buddha and Muhammad are equal to Jesus in getting you to heaven. You cannot believe that. And think about it logically. If that was true, that all roads would get you to heaven, why would God send his son to suffer and die on a cross? But he did, because there was no other way to satisfy his righteous demands. You see, Jesus was not just a good man. He wasn't a guru. He wasn't a prophet. He was the God-man. He was God becoming a man and walking among us. God had a face. God had skin on. God sent his son to die in our place so we could be forgiven of our sins. And Jesus said it so clearly, John 14:6. You know it, say it with me. I am the way, the truth, and the life, and no man comes to the Father but by me. Now listen to this. This message was effective because Peter went for a decision. One of the reasons we don't evangelize is because of a fear of failure. But maybe another reason we don't evangelize is because we have a fear of success. Like, well, what do I do now? I remember I was in Alaska years ago with Franklin Graham. He's a great fisherman and outdoorsman. I'm not. I'm from California. And, you know, he goes out and hunts, and we were out fishing for salmon. I'd never done that before. So I got a salmon. I was very excited. Look at the salmon. I said, will you clean it for me? He's like, no. Clean it yourself. Okay, where's the soap and water? No. No, you're going to gut it. You're going to clean it. Ew, no. You want to eat the salmon? Yes. I'll show you how to do it. And that's what he did. See, it's like, you know, you love the idea of doing it, but oh, wow, I caught one. Now what do I do? Okay. I'm not suggesting we gut new believers. This analogy, I've never used it this way, and it broke down very quickly, didn't it? But I think you get the idea, right? Like, what do I do now? Oh, I caught it. Now what do I do? Now, you have a new believer in your life. I think it's really exciting when a new believer says, I don't know what that means. Can you explain it? You're like, yeah, I can. And as you explain it, it re-excites you. Because sometimes we take these things for granted, don't we? Well, let me tell you about this. And as you're telling them what the Bible teaches about a given subject, it suddenly is re-energizing you. It's exciting you. It's reviving you. That's why we need to do it. That's part of the Great Commission, evangelizing and discipling. My last point, the Holy Spirit will do his part. Just make sure you do yours. The Holy Spirit will do his part. Just make sure you do yours. It's not your job to convert people. It's not my job. I've never converted anyone, and I never will. The work of conversion is done by the Lord. We read in, Jesus said in John 6:44, no man comes unless the Father draws him. My job is not conversion. My job is proclamation. My job is to share the truth and ask the Holy Spirit to do his work in the person's life. Well, obviously the work was done in their life. Look at verse 37. They were cut to the heart. The word cut means to stab. It speaks of something sudden and unexpected. That is a conviction of the Holy Spirit. So let me review what we've said. Number one, know your listener. Number two, adapt to this situation. Thirdly, quote scripture. Then call sin and tell them to repent. Ask them if they want to accept Christ. And then conversion is God's work. You do the proclamation. Here's an acronym I shared with you before. I'll share it again. BLAST, B-L-A-S-T, a way to remember how to share your faith. B, build a bridge. Start your conversation by building a bridge to your listener. You don't have to necessarily start by preaching at them. Build the bridge. L, listen. Get to know them. take an interest in them. Again, people don't care how much you know until they know how much you care. A, ask questions. I'm wanting to know more about you. What you think about this? What you think about that? S, share your testimony. That's your bridge. One of the most effective bridges to start the conversation. You walk over it, telling them what Christ has done for you. And then finally, T, tell them about Jesus. We put these principles in practice. We'll see people come to Christ. Maybe there's somebody here that has joined us and you don't have Christ living in your life. You don't know if your sin is forgiven. So, as I said to that guy yesterday, do you want your sin forgiven? Do you want to know that when you die, you will go to heaven? Do you want to fill that hole in your heart? Do you want your sin forgiven and your guilt removed? Let's all bow our heads. Father, thank you for your word to us. Thank you for the truth of it. And I pray for any that have joined us, wherever they are. If they don't know you yet, if Jesus Christ is not living in their heart, our prayer is that your Holy Spirit will work on them now. Show them their need for you and draw them to yourself, we pray. Amen.

0: Pastor Greg Laurie with an important prayer. And if you'd like to make a change in your relationship with the Lord, if you'd like to accept God's offer of eternal life, Pastor Greg would love to help you with that right now.
1: Yes, I'd be delighted to. This can be the moment where you change your eternal address, literally from hell to heaven. I'll pray a simple prayer, and I would just ask you to pray this prayer out loud if you like. After me, just pray these words. Lord Jesus, I know that I'm a sinner, but I know that you're the Savior who died on the cross for me and rose again from the dead. Jesus, I choose to follow you from this moment forward. In your name I pray. Amen. I know. It's such a simple, short prayer. But you just called on the name of the Lord. And you know what? He heard that prayer. And if you meant that prayer in your heart, he answered that prayer. Now let me help you to get started on the right foot in your new life in Jesus Christ. 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I want to send you what we call a New Believers Pack that includes the New Believers Bible and a whole lot more. And let me be the first to say to you, congratulations. And welcome to the family of God.
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3: The person whose attitude is such that they can't be transparent, you cannot build friendship if you're not transparent. Well, let me tell you something. Every single one of us is weak. You think you're strong, and you think you're Superman, Superwoman. You're in trouble. We're all weak. We all need each other. We need the person, the prayers, the fellowship, the friendship, the loyalty, the devotion, and all of that from other people. We don't have to be needy, but there are needs in our lives.
4: Does the instability in the world ever make you want to just close the door and hide? While withdrawing sounds harmless, locking yourself away also bars you in with another powerful enemy, loneliness. 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Hear 10 steps that can help us win the struggle with loneliness.
3: When you think about your friendships, let me just simply say that your friends, that is, if you have any true, genuine, loving, caring, devoted, loyal friends, they're one of the greatest assets you have in your life. And because they're assets in your life, you have to handle them. It takes time, it takes effort, it takes energy. And oftentimes people say, well, I just don't have any friends and I wish I did. What you have to ask is, are you trying to build friendships? Are you trying to build relationships? Or do you just expect them to happen? You see, casual friendships sort of happen. Real, true, genuine, loving, loyal, devoted friends don't happen. They're not found. They're built. And the quality of the material we place in that friendship will determine how long it lasts and how satisfying it is. And oftentimes, we are in too big a hurry. We don't want to spend the time. We don't want to spend the effort. And yet, we still want those kind of friendships. They don't come that way. So I want us to think about this whole idea, because when you think about friendships, think about this. One of the first things that our Lord said was this. He said, having created Adam, he looked around at all this absolutely perfect garden, and here's Adam all by himself. And he said, it's not good that man be alone. Now, when the Bible speaks of man, usually it's talking about mankind, at least in some verses. And so it's certainly not good for a man to be alone or a woman to be alone. That's what God said. So, in fact, he was so persuaded and convinced of that, he gave Adam Eve. That is, he desired that he have a relationship, that he have a friendship. And so he created her. And God made us for relationships, for companions, and for friendship. And it is not good for us to live alone. I think anyone who lives alone can say, while the Lord maybe has brought us to a sense of satisfaction and contentment, it's still not good in lots of ways to be alone. And so God knew that, and therefore he made preparation for it. When you think, for example, in the scriptures of how many of God's servants down through the years had friends surrounding them, for example, in fact, the Bible says that God said that Abraham was his friend, that he was a friend to Abraham.

0: Abraham. And you'll recall that Moses had Aaron and Joshua as his very intimate close friends that helped him. You recall that David had Jonathan, but he also had many other very loyal, devoted friends who would have given their life for him. And of course, all of us remember Daniel, the prophet Daniel. He had three very devoted friends of Shadrach, Meshach, and Abednego. They were all such good friends to Daniel. They were willing to risk their lives on the basis of a conviction that he had and that they shared. Then the Lord Jesus Christ certainly had his friends and 12 disciples. And he knew them, he loved them, and they loved him. And then among those 12, he had three very intimate friends. That is Peter, James, and John. Not favorites, but intimates. Then the Apostle Paul, when you read the epistles, you'll discover that the Apostle Paul had numbers of friends. And he would say, would you please tell Luke to come to see me, or Timothy, or whoever it might have been. He had numbers of friends. He had lots to say about them because they were very important to him. In fact, one of the greatest assets you and I have is a loyal, devoted, faithful friend. And when we don't have those, there's something missing in our life. And so I would simply ask you, can you look around in your life today and say, well, yes, I do have one, two, three of those friends. If you have three of those kind of friends, you are so very, very blessed. Now, the big question is this: how do I develop that kind of relationship? How do I build that kind of friendship with anyone? Well, I want to go back to say, remember, that oftentimes our background has an effect upon the way we were treated. It doesn't have to be just necessary in your childhood, but the way you've been treated in your adulthood. The way we've been treated in the past oftentimes highly influences our capacity to be able to build wise relationships, wise friendships. So, what I want to do is I want to give you a list of things that I know will prove helpful. And I'll simply want to put it this way, that is, we build wise friendships when? And I'm going to give you a list of things. We build wise friendships when we share, listen, a deep mutual concern. Now, that's not the only reason. So I'm going to say that's just one of many. It's not the most important one, but it is a basic one. We build wise friendships when we can share a deep mutual interest. Now, all of us who are believers have a wonderful mutual interest. Now, if you want to build a wise friendship, wise relationship, that mutual interest as a believer should always be, as certainly a part of that should be, the Lord Jesus Christ. If you have a relationship and a friendship that you can't ever mention his name without the other person being slightly objecting to it, or feel like you want to, don't push me, there's something wrong with that relationship. Unless it is a relationship that you're willing to lead this person to Jesus Christ, then I can understand that. When we're talking about building friendships, loyal, devoted, loving friendships, first of all, certainly that's going to begin with a mutual sense of deep interest and things that you have together. Then, this is a very important one. We can build these kind of friendships, wise friendships, when, this is very important because I want to comment about this in a moment, when that friendship is based on my meeting their needs, not me, their meeting my needs. That is, if my friendship is built on the fact that I'm needy and I need the other person, that friendship probably will not go very far. Now, I believe that God wants to bring all of us to the place where he is absolutely sufficient in our life. And I know that God does know how, and that he can bring us to the place in our life, now listen carefully, where we do not feel needy. We don't need anyone. Now, I didn't say we do not need people, but that we don't have this neediness so that our relationships and friendships are based on I need this, I need you, I need that, I need him, I need her. Because those kind of relationships don't really last very long oftentimes. But the Lord Jesus Christ in our heart can bring us to a point of such absolute, complete, listen, adequacy, sufficiency, completeness, contentment in him, that we then can build very godly, wise, wonderful, contenting, energizing, motivating friendships, because it isn't based on need. It is based now on how can I help this person? How can I meet their needs? How can I be the person they need me to be to them? And so there is a difference between developing a friendship based on this very needy, I need you kind of feeling and I must have you kind of feeling, and a freedom from all of that that makes it possible for us to build very wise, godly, contenting, fruitful, delightful, pure relationships and friendships. Likewise, if we're going to build these kind of relationships and we're going to build these kind of friendships, we must be willing to risk rejection and pain. We're all going to have it because all of us are human. Here's what happens. Two people can love each other, or two people can have a good relationship, and that one of them's going to do something that the other one feels rejected, or feels like, well, you weren't thinking about me, you didn't care, and they're going to feel pain. Listen, if you're waiting till you can find someone who will cause you no pain, who will cause you no sense of rejection, and whose life is such that you'll never have any hurt, you'll never have a relationship. Because Jesus, for example, he caused the Apostle Peter some pretty straight pain. He said to him, you act like the devil. That had to be painful in front of the rest of them. And so therefore, when we come to building these wise relationships and friendship, you've got to be willing to suffer a little hurt, a little pain, a little misunderstanding, and some rejection. You want to build strong relationships and friendships? Listen, when we do, and we really choose to do so, we can do that when we love sacrificially. If I love sacrificially, it means that I can give and expect nothing in return. It means that I can also give when I have needs, but I don't have to mention them. It means that I can put myself second. It means that if I love sacrificially, I'm willing to lay down my life and lay down my wants and my wishes in order to please and to make the other person happy and to bring them to contentment and joy in their life. If you're going to have those kind of relationships, you must be willing to be open and transparent. Now, what do I mean by that? Simply this. If you're going to build a friendship with someone, you've got to open your heart. You've got to be willing to say, you know, let me tell you how I'm feeling. And not worry about whether the other person's going to respond in the wrong way or not. To be transparent says I'm going to be open, honest about my feelings, about what I'm thinking, how I'm thinking, why I thought that way, why I did this. And the other person may question that, but you know what? If you wait till you get somebody who always agrees with you, that's not friendship. Friends are willing to confront. But genuine, true friends confront in love. They confront with the idea of edifying the other person, building them up, strengthening them, helping them to see their relationship to God, helping them to understand what is best in their life. You see, if you're going to build those kind of friendships, it takes effort. It takes energy. And I must be willing to open my heart. Now, the tragedy of people like that is this. What they don't realize is when they shut you out, they shut themselves up to their own loneliness. My heart goes out to people who are lonely, who shut themselves into a very small world for fear of rejection, fear of further hurt, further pain. You know what? You're not going to get out from behind that wall until you're willing to risk it. Are you going to get hurt? Yes. Pain? Yes. Rejection? Yes. Is it worth it? Yes. But you've got to be willing to get out. Say, but I'm imperfect. Here's what happened in my life. And I need help. I need your understanding. I need your prayers, whatever it might be. Then, if we're going to build those kind of intimate, happy, joyful kind of friendships, we must be willing to serve the other person gladly. And you know what? If you have a true friend and you want to be a true friend, you want to develop real true friendships, serving one another is just part of it. If you're one of those persons and you're always on the receiving end and that's the way you like it, you'll never have genuine, true, intimate, loving, loyal, devoted, lasting friendship. It just doesn't work. It goes both ways. And when you find two people who love to serve each other, when I see people like that, and I see people who are happily married, they just love each other to death. They're serving each other. They don't have to be coaxed into doing it. It's just part of, it flows because of what? Because of their genuine love and their genuine respect and their love for each other. Then I'm going to be able to build those kind of wise friendships when I can say, please forgive me, and to be forgiving toward the other person. If you cannot say, I was wrong, I really blew it, I was very insensitive, I wasn't looking out for you, I didn't think about you, I was only thinking about myself, I need to ask you, would you please forgive me? If you can't say that, you cannot build friendship. You've got to be willing to say, please forgive me. And then you're going to build lasting friendship. You've got to be willing to be forgiving no matter what. When somebody says, I can forgive you, but it's over. It just got canceled. The word forgiven doesn't mean it's meaningless at that point. Listen, how can I withhold forgiveness from anyone when he has forgiven me all of my life? I was saved at 12, and every single thing I've ever done that was not right in the eyes of God is forgiven, washed away in the blood of Jesus. How can I hold vengeance and retaliation? I may not like what some people do, but you know what? I have no right to refuse forgiveness. You're going to build good friendships, lasting friendships. You got to be forgiving. We build wise friendships when we can accept criticism and praise gladly. Now, I know that runs against your grain, and you say, what's this gladly business? Well, how can you accept criticism and praise gladly? Let me ask you a question. Do you have a right to accept praise if you can't accept criticism? I don't think so. In other words, if I love your praise, I must be willing to gladly accept your criticism. Watch this now. If I'm persuaded you really love me, I'm going to be able to accept your criticism because I know, you know what? You're looking out for my best interest. You see something about me I don't see. You love me enough to confront me. You love me enough to tell me I was wrong. You love me enough to tell me you need to look at that and reexamine that. If you can't have that kind of relationship with somebody, you can't have a real marriage. You can't have a real relationship. You can't have a genuine, fulfilling, contenting, joyful, exciting, listen, happy relationship with anybody. Because praise and criticism is part of life. How do you handle that? That is, how do we wisely handle those things? I'm simply saying, if you're going to build a relationship, if you're going to build a friendship with somebody, you must be willing to accept praise and criticism. Listen, gladly. I will only accept it gladly when I believe it's being done in love and when I believe the other person really has my best interest at heart. If that's not there, it won't be very gladly. Then I will build wise relationships when I'm committed to the spiritual growth of the other person. When I'm committed to the spiritual growth of the other person, I can build a wonderful relationship. When I want to encourage them in the Word of God, when I want to encourage them to pray, and I'm willing to pray with them, and I'm willing to help them understand the Word of God, the ways of God, when I can carry on a conversation with somebody about the Lord Jesus Christ and feel absolutely free to express what I believe God is saying at this point, when I can say to a person, let me tell you what I believe the Lord has said to me about thus and so, and what I'd like for us to do is to pray together about this and see if you get the same confirmation about this that I do. When I think about helping someone else grow up in their spiritual life, you just think about what a wonderful opportunity we have. That to establish those kind of friendships, that we're helping the other person grow up and mature in their spiritual life. Listen, two genuine friends, that's what they do. When they're genuine friends, godly friends, what do? They want to see each other grow up because as one person grows, what do? They pull the other person in. When they get there, they pull the other person. So what happens is this. As each one matures in their life in different areas, it motivates and strengthens and encourages and inspires us to grow equally in that area. Because in every two people, one is going to be stronger in one way than the other. And what happens is God just does something absolutely fantastic in their lives. What a beautiful way to establish a lasting friendship. when you're challenged and motivated to help grow the other person up in their spiritual life. Likewise, when we really and truly want to develop lasting, true, genuine friendships, we will do that when the principles of Scripture govern our relationship. When the principles of Scripture govern our relationship. Now, that would eliminate a lot of things in people's lives. If they said, you know what? I certainly want to be your friend, and I would be interested in building a friendship relationship with you. And let's just decide in the very beginning that the principles of the Word of God will govern our relationship. It'll govern what we say to each other. It'll govern how we react to each other. It will govern our conduct and our behavior in public and in private. It will govern every aspect of our life because we want a godly relationship. And when you choose to build a relationship governed by the principles of the Word of God, you're going to build a fantastic relationship, a loving, loyal, devoted, immeasurable, incomparable, indescribable relationship that will bring you the greatest sense of contentment and joy and peace and happiness in your life, no matter what.
1: 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It's just ahead.
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1: 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Do you have a best friend? The most important friendship you could ever have could begin today. Here's A Moment with Charles Stanley.
0: Now, I want to talk about one particular friendship. I want to talk about the most important friendship that you and I have. And that is our friendship with Jesus Christ. He said to his disciples in John chapter 15, that 15th verse, he says, "You're my friends." Not only were they his friends, you know what? Every single one of us, the Lord Jesus Christ desires to develop a friendship with us. It is possible to have an intimate, loving, satisfying, contenting, eternal relationship with the Son of God. And remember this, relationship is built on his unconditional love for us, on his continuing forgiveness of us, on his eternal plan for us. So that when you develop a friendship with Jesus, it's eternal. It is forever, and no matter what happens, that friendship will never be broken. And I want to ask you, if you've never trusted him as your Savior, no matter how many other friends you have, there will always be a gap in your heart, always been empty space there because there's a space created there in your life for Jesus, the best friend you'll ever have. And he's yours for the asking. If you ask him, Lord Jesus, forgive me of my sins. I do believe that your death on the cross paid my sin debt in full, and I'm asking you to forgive me and trusting you to become my Savior, and surely I want you to be my friend. You know how long it'll take him to do that? Just about like that. He's ready to build a relationship with you that'll satisfy you forever and ever and ever.
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4: I had a manuscript sitting on a table at a restaurant where I frequent, and it had that title real big. And the server came up and she said, "Oh, the love languages. What is the one that matters most? Is it words of affirmation? Because that's mine, right? Is that the one that matters most, right?" And I said, "Well, they're all important and they all matter, but the one that matters most is the love language of the person that's in front of you."
5: That's Dr. Les Parrott, and he and his wife Leslie join us today on Focus on the Family with Jim Daly, along with Dr. Gary Chapman, as we talk about the love languages. Thanks for joining us. I'm John Fuller.
6: I so appreciate what these three marriage experts said last time about being intentional in speaking your spouse's love language. And we know marriage can have its challenges. Believe me, Gene and I have our challenges from time to time. But let me just remind you that Focus on the Family is here for you. It's a privilege for us to be there. And that's our mission. We want to help you have the best relationship possible. And learning to speak your spouse's love language is a great way to refresh, sustain, and I would say build your thriving marriage.
5: And let me quickly introduce our guests. They've all been here with us a number of times before. Dr. Gary Chapman is a pastor, author, counselor, speaker, radio host. You probably know him best for his best-selling series, The Five Love Languages. He and his wife, Carolyn, have two adult children. And Les and Leslie Parrott have been married for just over 40 years, and they have two grown sons. Les is a clinical psychologist, and Leslie is a marriage and family therapist. And they're relationship experts, best-selling authors, conference speakers, and they've teamed up with Dr. Chapman on a new book that really elaborates on his original concept, The Love Language That Matters Most, How to Personalize Love So They Really Feel It. And that's the book we're talking about again today. And as we pick up, Jim, we're going to listen as you talk with Dr. Chapman about going beyond just knowing about your spouse's love language.
6: Gary, knowing your spouse's love language is a great start. And, of course, reading the original book is a great idea, or this new one. But real connection does take practice, and we can understand it intellectually, but then doing it is sometimes a stumbling block for people. How can couples move from knowing to actually speaking each other's language? I mean, what are those mechanisms?
7: Well, if they're Christians, I'd say pray first. Lord, you know I'm married to this person, and I know they have the emotional need to feel loved, and I know their love language and their dialect, so help me. Because this doesn't come natural to me.
6: Do you say, "God help me"?
5: Sometimes, maybe. Yeah.
7: And God will help us. He will help us. Yeah. But let's face it. If you didn't receive, growing up, the primary love language of your spouse and the dialect that they want, dialect or dialects they want to receive it in, it's a learning curve.
6: Yeah.
7: You know, so a man said to me, he said, "Dr. Chapman, her language is words of affirmation." And I know that. He said, "But I don't know how to say that. I never received positive words growing up."
6: Yeah.
7: And I don't know how to say it. I said, "Well, you know, you can't erase your history."
6: Right.
7: But you can start now learning And I said, tell me three things your wife is good at. He said, well, she's a good cook, and she's a good school teacher, and she's a good mother. And I wrote three sentences out beside each one of those. I said, here's your homework. You go home, and twice a day this week, you get in a room by yourself and say these words, read these sentences out loud. You hear yourself saying these. And when you come back next week, I hope you can say them to me without looking at your list. He said, well, I'll try it. Yeah, you have to start where you are.
8: Yeah,
7: you
8: know? No, that's good.
7: But we can learn these. But it means we have to want to do it, choose to do it, and God will help us, but because God wants us to love our spouse.
8: Yeah. Listen, Leslie, that answer actually sparked something in my mind. We've had a number of guests that talk about family of origin issues, mm-hmm. the Yurkoviches, the way we love, for example. Mm-hmm. That formative time really does shape so much of who we become.
9: Yes.
8: And it's rare that we get an opportunity, unless there's a need, a deep need, that you say, I need help figuring this out. And you go to counseling and they begin to put these pieces together. Mm-hmm. But in this area of love languages and the idea of family of origin and things you did or did not receive, can we overcome those things if they're so deeply rooted in us that we haven't been loved in the right way,
9: yeah.
8: that we can overcome these
4: Most
8: things?
4: Most definitely. And that's why I think that's why the five love languages is such a success, because mm-hmm. it is so tangible and it speaks to that person in such a unique way.
9: Yeah. Here's the thing. You know, we all have a story that shaped us. It is so helpful to think of that having shaped our own love tanks and the love tank of the person. You know, it's not a one size fits all. You know, it's like every different kind of car has its own tank and runs on its own fuel. And how our families loved us, how they failed us, you know, our own personality, that all goes into creating our love tank. And it's yeah. helpful to realize, oh, okay, well, some love tanks drain faster than others. Some hold more fuel. You know, maybe if I grew up in a home, you described it earlier, Gary, you know, where I got all these love languages spoken to me, then my tank is fueled up and doesn't drain as fast. But some of us have love leaks. You can siphon our tank really fast. And I think that's why recognizing, especially if you recognize, wow, my spouse speaks what I would consider a foreign love language to me. Like, it is awkward learning a foreign language for most of us. Some of us are great at that. I'm terrible. I remember we were going to take a trip to
4: France,
9: and yeah. I, you know, ordered one of those kits, and I was convinced I would be, you know,
8: fluent in 4 days.
9: Yeah, it was the most embarrassing, ridiculous thing. It felt clunky, whatever. Your love language is a foreign one for me. I had to treat it the same way in our marriage.
4: Yeah. But it does. The family of origin has a lot to do with that. In fact, in this new book, we have a whole chapter on your love tank and how your family shaped that. Some of us have big love tanks. Some of us are pretty small with our love tanks and they need frequent fueling. Others can live on some, you know, spoken word of affirmation because that's our love language for a longer time than other people can. So that's a really important insight that you have, Jim. The love tank is homegrown in so many
8: ways. Interesting. That's so interesting. What about the perspective of how you prioritize your own life? I mean, first it's the Lord. It's your relationship with the Lord. So many experts have been at this table talking about you don't have the capacity to change your spouse. You have to work on you. And often what happens in that setting is the Lord shows up and starts working on your spouse. But this idea of your love tank from God, you know, filling your love tank with the Lord's love and understanding that deep unconditional love as best as we can, and then the love tank with our spouse. Gary, speak to those expectations. I'm just thinking of the man saying, you know what? I told her I loved her at the altar, and we love the Lord, and that's good enough.
7: Yeah.
8: Right? That's an extreme,
7: yeah,
8: but it
7: right.
8: proves the
7: yeah,
8: point.
7: Right, yeah. You know, I think if we understand this concept and we communicate love, it is true. We cannot change our spouse. That's true. But we can influence our spouse, and we do every single day.
9: Mm-hmm.
7: We either have a positive influence or we have a negative influence every single day. And the most powerful influence you can have on the positive side is to be communicating love to that person in their love language, in a dialect that's meaningful to them, that's filling up their love tank. That doesn't make them change, but it's a positive influence on them. They're far more likely to change if you're doing that on a consistent basis.
8: So, Les, here's the question. You're all doctors. You're all in this every day. Why, as a human being, do I push purposefully Gene's hot buttons? I mean, where in my head is it rational for me to say, well, if I say this, boom, I get a spark? It's so stupid of me.
10: Well, sometimes you do it, and she's told me you do this quite frequently.
8: I'm speaking on behalf of John. Just teasing. This is true. I mean, it is such an odd thing in human behavior.
10: Yeah.
8: In married couples.
10: Well, here's one reason. We're oblivious to it sometimes because we all live with an agenda. You have an agenda about what you're going to do when you get upstairs to your office after this, or a group you're going to speak to, or whatever. And it takes a conscious effort to temporarily set aside my agenda to recognize your needs. That's when we speak that person's love language. And by the way, this whole thing is not about perfectionism. It's about progress, right? It's not about being perfect. It's about making progress.
9: Persistence.
10: And you will fail. You're going to say stupid things. Jim, look at me.
8: No.
10: But when you do, you can recover. I'll give you a really fresh example in our own marriage that happened within the last 48 hours. And it makes me look like an idiot.
8: Pause. Think about this. Are you sure you want to do this?
10: Maybe I shouldn't. Keep moving. Go ahead. Next question.
8: No, now you got me.
10: So Leslie was in the middle of kind of just ramping up in a really meaningful conversation. Well, you were on the front end, what I knew was going to be a longer conversation.
8: I think I know where this is going.
10: And I don't think you do, because this was so stupid on my part. And it had to do with one of our boys and so forth. And she was, you know, kind of pouring out her heart on that. And in the middle of her doing that, so I have this little obsession with this new vacuum cleaner that we got. And this vacuum cleaner has this light on it that shows you where the dirt is.
8: Oh.
10: You know what I'm saying?
8: It's a smart vacuum cleaner.
10: It's incredible. I mean, it's become my therapy.
8: Okay.
9: So. Could we do a session on the Dyson vacuum? Yeah.
8: There you go. We just did the ad. Everybody's going to get one.
10: I hope they send me one for free. But anyway, I don't know what I had it in my hand. And in the middle of her talking, I just turned the thing on because I saw a hair loose on the
9: really
10: floor.
9: Happened.
10: And I thought, I'll just get that real fast. Because
8: hold on.
10: Yeah.
8: I feel so much better right now.
10: Because I was so distracted by that what I needed to do, I couldn't really be present with her. But I didn't say anything. I just did it.
8: Yeah.
10: It was just so, I mean, talk about a love leak. Her whole love tank was just like completely empty. And and by the way, when you do something like that, here's what we know from research from John Gottman. When you do something so stupid or you say something so stupid, it takes five times the positive to get back to where you were.
8: Well, going back to the leaks in the tank, that's true. Right, yeah. All those things are those leaks in the proverbial tank. So you have to double, quintuple your effort to fill that tank up.
10: And getting that dialect dialed in
9: matters. But I love your insight that we do know how to nudge each other and touch those tender points.
8: Yeah.
9: But I think if you spin that, we're pretty bright, and we also know how to do the thing that makes them feel most deeply loved. It's that same intuitive understanding that we can just flip on its head and be brilliant at loving.
8: Yeah. You know, again, quality time, we get into that one as well, but quality time is that being present. And how can couples cultivate that kind of intentionality around quality time? I think Jean, again, an example there, she would feel quality time praying together, reading the word together, maybe sitting together too, but it's like the pressure of the gas hose, if we're talking about putting fuel in our tank. If we're doing those spiritual things together, it's like fully squeezed, and that gas is pouring in the tank. For us sitting together, it might be halfway. In terms of her receiving the benefit of that. She's more into let's develop our relationship spiritually. Mm-hmm. So is that an insight? Is that a dialect? Is that knowing what fuel really fills her tank?
7: I think our relationship with God impacts everything. And I think the more we share our relationship with God in terms of praying together or reading the scriptures together or discussing a sermon together that we've just heard, it has a positive impact on speaking any of these languages, because when we feel, you know, our hearts are beating together in our relationship with God, we're far more likely to really give attention to how to communicate love to each other.
8: Absolutely. And maybe that's the question, Les or Leslie, in terms of the dialects of quality time. What are they?
9: Yeah, no, I love this one. This one's kind of fun because we all experience time differently, and we even think of it as a resource differently. One of the qualifiers, and I've heard you say this time and time again, Gary, and it's so true, is quality time isn't just about being together. It's undistracted. Full presence.
8: No iPhone.
5: No vacuum cleaner.
8: No. Oh, this is revelatory.
11: Oh, man. Yeah.
8: There's no
11: get some
8: evil.
11: Points for that, you
8: there
11: know?
8: Is yeah. no evil eye bigger than if Jean's talking to me and I bing, the phone goes and I check it out and I look back at her and she's got that eye like I just committed the bad sin.
9: And we've all committed that sin.
8: Yeah. And it's, you know what? She's right.
9: Yeah.
8: To
10: so
8: be
10: let me
8: honest.
10: Ask a question for us and everybody that's listening to us. Are you more scheduled or unscheduled?
8: Hmm. In what area of my life?
10: Your whole, just in general.
9: Your preference.
8: Well, 8 to 5, I'm highly scheduled because of what I do here at Focus on the Family. And then at home, I tend to be far less scheduled. Yeah,
5: you're spontaneous.
8: Yeah. So I can operate in both worlds.
10: And what about Jean?
8: Highly scheduled.
10: All the time?
8: All the time.
10: Yeah, she likes to know what's going to happen. And
8: three lists to every item.
10: Okay. And then the second question is, are you more future-oriented or more present-oriented?
8: Well, that's interesting.
10: Are you energized by the here and now or the there and then? What's about to happen?
8: Vanilla. What's your favorite ice cream? Yeah. That's what that sounds like to me. I think in my role that helps shape some of your, you know, the demand of your vocation can shape some of these things, I think.
9: Mm-hmm. For sure.
8: So I think I've got to be thinking
10: How
8: future.
10: How about Jean? Is she more future?
8: I would say present. Okay. She's more present. I tend to be more future. Mm-hmm. I think
10: so
8: that's probably
10: if
8: accurate.
10: If she is present-oriented and scheduled, that shapes her dialect for quality time. Mm-hmm. Is quality time an important thing to her?
8: Very.
10: Yeah. So what she will like is something that is paced and punctual. She yep. wants to know, here's when it starts, here's how it's going to go, and she can now relax in that.
8: How about this okay. insight? Never surprise me with a trip. Mm. Mm. Yeah. That will not be my favorite thing.
10: Right.
8: Tell me ahead of time so I know how to pack.
9: Yeah. Yeah.
10: Whereas if you're unscheduled and future-oriented, surprise me
8: yeah.
10: every
8: yeah,
10: day.
8: Yeah.
10: Right? So you get the idea?
8: Yeah, and I tend to be the other. So, throw some clothes in the bag. Let's go.
10: Yeah, yeah, absolutely.
9: Don't even tell me where we're headed.
8: Yeah.
10: So you get the idea here. Time is important. Quality mm-hmm. time is important to many of us as a love language, even if it's not our primary love language. But if you're not understanding the dialect within it, which is what this premium assessment will really pinpoint for you, and certainly the new book will as well, that is what really opens, that's what fills up the love tank.
7: Mm. I think this is really important that we understand the kind of gifts, you know, that's important to them. Like fanciful gifts mm. is one of the dialects. And this can be fancy things. It can be jewelry. It can be a amazing flower arrangement that just blows her away. Mm-hmm. So it's those, that's one of the dialects within this. Another one, of course, is functional gifts, like vacuum cleaners.
8: Wow, you're getting really one every year from me.
11: Teeing that
8: every
11: up.
8: Year you get one. We know your love language.
11: So that's functional.
8: Clean.
7: Yeah. So if you're giving them a functional gift, and their dialect is fanciful gifts, and they don't have to be expensive fanciful gifts, you know, then you're not hitting them where they really need to be hit in terms of receiving it. And then there are sensible gifts, things that you've talked about that, you know, you'd really know that they would like to have because they've talked about that, you know, and sentimental gifts, things that remind you of, remember that time when we were here and all that kind of thing.
8: You know, so often we're thinking expense. Mm-hmm. You know, you might be newly married. People are listening and they're going, wow, we can't afford to do some of this. I can't afford a blender.
9: Right.
8: Even though my wife would love a blender. But Gary, you said in the book, one of the most precious gifts you received from Carolyn, your wife, was what?
7: It was a little piece of paper that I actually have with me today.
8: Oh. Yeah, you carry
7: it. I carry it with me.
9: Everywhere
7: I go. And now my language is words of affirmation, so this is a gift of words.
8: This was a home run.
7: Home, hand-printed.
10: Look at his face lighting.
8: Yeah, no kidding.
7: My sweet Gary, I do love you. I shall pray for you. I am so blessed to live with you. I'm proud of you. Parenthesis, thankful, excited, biblical proud, grateful. Life with you is beyond belief. Have fun. Bear fruit. Enjoy and return. Stay warm.
8: Oh,
7: whoa,
8: my God.
7: My love tank fills up.
9: Just read
8: it. I love it. I love your tank expression more than anything. Wow.
10: This tank's going to explode.
8: It's overflowing here. But that's beautiful. And that's the point. Yeah. And she hit it. She knows it. Yeah. And she really fed you.
10: But that's a great example of how these love languages sometimes blend into each other, because words of affirmation, but it was a tangible gift. Yeah. It's something you're carrying. How many years ago did she write that?
7: Oh, I don't know. The date's not on it, but it's been a long time ago.
10: Yeah.
7: But
10: yeah.
7: I still carry it with me everywhere I go.
10: It's still in his leather notebook there. And that's the value of this love language, that it is a tangible representation. And whether it's sensible or whether it's fanciful or functional, the point is that it represents that you love me and I can see this.
9: It's a visible symbol of your love for me.
10: That's right.
8: Yeah. So when you're on that airplane with a 5-hour delay, you pull that out and read it?
7: Sometimes I do,
8: I believe you would, because it would lower my blood pressure, right? Sitting on the tarmac for 5 hours. Acts of service. This is one that for me trips me up because again, it's functional. Acts of service probably is not my first, second, third, fourth love language. It may be the fifth.
10: It seems like you're looking down on those of us that have this as our primary.
8: I'm even expressing that. I'm so sorry. But it's like, that's called life. Do good things to other people and do them now.
10: Well, but, we put it in the new book, The Love Language That Matters Most. We wrote the story of Seth Meyers, the comedian, who he says, I don't know who this guy is that came up with the five love languages, but his love language had to be acts of service, because my wife's love language is acts of service. And I come home and I want quality time and say, do you want to take a walk? And she'll say, yeah, after you clean the gutters.
8: That's my point. Exactly. Really, acts of service. Give me the dialects.
10: What
8: are they?
10: There's four of them. And I really appreciate all these because this is my number one.
8: Oh, excellent.
10: Language.
8: I'm actually talking to somebody where acts of service.
10: Yes,
8: I've never met one like
10: that's
8: you.
10: That's why I felt insulted that you were looking down.
8: That's my gift.
10: Well, I'm going to list them off and then we can come back to some. But saves time. That happens to be my primary dialect. When she can do something that saves me a little bit of time.
8: Hold on. Is that hard for you to do?
9: Oh, this is my foreign love language.
8: Okay, good. Yeah. I'm just affirming that because that would be difficult.
10: But I got to tell you, she has mastered it.
8: Good.
10: She is fluent in this.
8: Good.
10: Like nobody's business. She has grabbed onto this idea of how can I help less save some time. If I have something and I have to go wait in a line to, I don't know, drop off a package or whatever, she knows that is going to take care of it. And sometimes our friends almost are like, well, why is she doing that all for you? I said, that's my love language. And then they suddenly go, oh, okay, all right, yeah. But, right?
9: Yeah. Yeah, you're specifically talking about a warm day on a trip. He took off a layer and without thinking about it, I just carried his extra layer around and people were feeling oppressed by all that.
10: Yeah.
9: And I said, what are you?
10: They were like, why are you making her carry
9: I'm like,
10: that?
9: I'm getting so many points today. You don't understand. This is my moment.
8: I would have been saying that. Yeah. Why is Leslie carrying Les's sweater?
10: And I'm going, I am going to go home and listen to her while I vacuum. That's what I'm thinking about right now. But saves time, alleviates stress, instills security, and then conveys care. Some acts of service convey care.
9: And these are all nuances. Instill security.
8: Yeah, talk to
9: that's
8: me about
9: a little mysterious. But that's where you really lean in. Like acts of service are your thing. So you know you can depend on your spouse. They're going to do the thing they promised to do. And you're not going to have to worry. You're going to, you know, they promise to pick up the dry cleaning and it'll be done.
8: Well, Gary, Les and Leslie, this has been so much fun and very in-depth and conversational. Taking a look at the love languages and this deeper view into how to dial in your spouse's love language and fill his or her tank. This is terrific. I mean, these are kind of the practical tools that we need. So thank you for being with us today.
10: So good to be with
7: thank
10: you.
7: Thank you.
10: As always.
5: Oh, so many great thoughts and such great energy from Dr. Gary Chapman and Drs. Les and Leslie Parrott. And I hope you've really grabbed onto this concept that when you're intentional about loving your spouse in a way that means something to them, your relationship gets stronger and really just moves forward in so many ways. So learn their specific dialect as you can. And, of course, to do that, get a copy of the book from our guests, The Love Language That Matters Most, How to Personalize Love So They Really Feel It. 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I'm John Fuller.
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Have you ever noticed what happens to many people when they retire? Or maybe what happened to you? They start, well, working again. And maybe not paid work, but many people in retirement find they still want to keep being productive. And there's a simple reason why. The Bible teaches that God is a worker and He made us to work just like Him. We've been what I like to call wired to work. And that doesn't just magically switch off the day we retire. We might slow down a bit, change what we do as our strength and energy deteriorates, but we'll likely find life more fulfilling and satisfying when we're kept productive, especially when we're doing things for others. Knowing this sets us up well for the best kind of retirement. This is Andrew Laird with God in 60 Seconds. For more space to think and talk about God, go to thirdspace.org.au.

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2: It is One Way from Brekkie Holbo and K-Man on a terrific Tuesday.
1: Yes, where we've got lots of terrific tunes and terrific Bernies.
2: And terrific people.
1: Terrific TCMs.
2: Yeah. Yep.
1: Updates.
2: Yep. Terrific hosts. Well, terrific host, you.
1: Oh, I was thinking you.
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1: Anyway, we'll keep that to off the airways conversation.
2: Fair enough.
1: But let's go for the afters.
2: Yeah, with breathe in, breathe out, which is an important part of living.
1: Hopefully we don't have to tell you that.
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Over the last four or more decades, there has been great music from Christian artists on vinyl, cassette and CD. I'm David, inviting you to join me every Sunday morning at 7:30. 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

0: Pride is so sneaky. It creeps in when you succeed, when people applaud you, when you think you've finally got your life together. But here's the thing, pride is always alive because without God's grace, none of us can even take our next breath. Hi, I'm Bernie Diamond and welcome again to Fresh. Charles Spurgeon once said that the more grace we have, the less we'll think of ourselves because grace, like light, reveals our impurity. Ain't that the truth? Step into a dark room and everything looks just fine. But flick on the light switch and suddenly you see the dust, the cracks, the mess. Grace works just like that. It exposes our sin, but only so we can run to the one who cleanses us. Here's how God puts it in James chapter 4, verse 6. But God gives us even more grace, as the scriptures say, God is against the proud, but he is kind to the humble. See, the proud resist the light. They'd rather stay in the shadows, pretending that everything's just fine. But the humble let God's grace shine in. They admit their weaknesses, they confess their sin, and in that place of humility, God doesn't condemn. He pours out his kindness. That's the paradox of grace. The lower you bow, the more he lifts you up. The less you cling to your own strength, the more his power rests upon you. So don't be afraid of the light. Let grace reveal your need, because the God who humbles is also the God who heals. And in Christ, he gives you more grace than you ever could have imagined. That's God's word, fresh for you today. Powerful stuff, isn't it? Just imagine the power that would be unleashed in your life, power to become all that God made you to be, if you allowed him to speak his word into your heart every day. 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

0: One Way from Brekkie, Hobbo and K-Man. 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
3: Come on, pass me the mic, I got something to say to all the lost people. There is a way.
4: There's a way.
3: Yeah, there's a way. Yeah.
5: That's Victor Clay. His story began in Sierra Leone, and it's continued here in Australia. But the turning point wasn't moving countries, it was discovering who he was. Once Victor Clay understood where his identity came from, he says he also discovered why he'd been given the gift of music.
6: Over the past year or two, I've really enjoyed traveling and sharing my music, sharing the joy that I've found in Christ with people in lots of different settings.
5: Listen to Victor Clay's music and you'll hear influences from all over his life. Gospel, hip-hop, Afrobeats, Australian and African influences. He doesn't see those things competing with each other. He sees them telling one story.
6: I don't think I can really be understood in terms of one aspect or one bracket. You know, saying I'm Australian doesn't really tell the whole story. At the same time, saying I'm Sierra Leonean doesn't really also tell the whole story. And I feel like it's similar with my music. I think what makes me unique and what makes my sound unique is the fact that it's all those elements blended together.
5: That story is now reaching well beyond Australia's borders, with his music finding listeners internationally. But success, he says, has never been the point.
6: I remember some years back being in a place where the only role models that it felt like I had were rappers in the US. And a lot of us young African guys that were growing up were drawn to that. And we looked at that as the representation of success. And a lot of times it was just surrounded by selfish ambition and fame and all these things that don't really fulfill. And so I guess ultimately where my joy and my fulfillment and my satisfaction comes from, it comes from somewhere much, much deeper. And then that actually then allows me to do this. It allows me to do this from a place of freedom, from a place of joy, and from a place of purpose.
5: It's a word Victor comes back to several times during our conversation. Joy. Not simply because life is easy, not because every dream comes true, but because he's found something lasting. And that also shapes what he hopes people hear when they listen to his songs.
6: The word joy is a huge part of my life, so that's generally what you get with me. You get music that is joyful, music that is truthful, music that is reflective, and ultimately music that invites you to come along and get involved. So it's not just a sense of, oh, you know, this is my joy, but it's a sense of, hey, let's experience this joy together. Come on, sing along. Let's get involved.
5: Victor Clay is currently working on new music while continuing life as a husband, father, and pastor. Those aren't separate parts of his life. They're all expressions of the same purpose.
6: Ultimately, music is just one part of me being a disciple of Jesus Christ. So I'm just trying to be a follower of Jesus Christ and encourage others and help them to do the same.
5: Whether you connect with Victor Clay's music because of the rhythms, the lyrics, or simply because you're curious about the story behind the artist, perhaps there's something we can all relate to. We're all looking for a place to belong. Victor Clay believes he found that by first discovering who he was. And once he knew that, the music simply followed. I'm Cam. That's this week's TCM Update.

0: real one-way brekkie, Holbein K-Man, not the AI-generated one.
1: Hey, it's been, AI-generated one.
0: I hope not. But, okay, this was me getting a little, you know, realistic, I guess.
1: I'm
0: always like, you know, when I get those calls, you know, and they're like, you know that sometimes you when you get the spam calls, they're trying to get your voice, harvest your voice.
1: Yes.
0: I was just like, why am I being so sensitive about this? Because I've talked probably like years worth of content on air. So.
1: Yeah, I have thought exactly the same thing.
0: But hey, it is really us. We don't have any way to prove it.
1: No.
0: But we can say that there is plenty on the way.
1: Yeah. Oh, you can text us and we'll reply.
0: Oh, yeah, that's true.
1: That's how you can tell if it's us. Brand New is what we've got coming up right now by Kobe James. It's not actually brand new, but it is a song called Brand New and plenty of other music on the station that may or may not be brand new. So stick around and you'll hear some more of us rambling on about songs and also some segments. So, yeah, stay tuned.
0: Yeah, it's us.
1: Trust.
2: 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Traded all my blindness for sight. Traded

0: It's the time of the morning where we play something golden old and old school. It's the golden oldie old school.
1: Yes, it is. And this morning, Crystal Lewis, an absolute legend, and people get ready. Jesus is coming. You might know her.
0: Yeah.
1: You may not know this song, or you might, depending on if you're a Crystal Lewis or 90s music fan. Hit is Satisfied.
0: Yeah, after that's a family minute. Stick around, but it is our golden oldie old school for this morning. Truffy Tuesday. Satisfied, Crystal Lewis.

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0: She does. 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
4: In news headlines, I'm Lee Harrison. Making news today, the federal government's defending a decision not to include a ban on betting inducements in its gambling reforms. The Senate inquiry is investigating legislation that seeks to limit the number of wagering ads shown on TV, radio and online. The Greens say the reforms bill should ban inducements, which seek to keep problem gamblers hooked. Hundreds of protesters have gathered outside a One Nation fundraiser in Melbourne. Dozens of police were called in to control the crowd, blocking the street for 500 metres in each direction. A man's died after being hit by a truck at a mine site in the New South Wales Hunter. The man in his 50s has died at the United Wombo joint venture mine near Singleton. He's yet to be formally identified. And Iran says it's negotiating with Oman about a temporary solution for commercial shipping to resume through the Strait of Hormuz. Tehran insists it's not holding talks with the United States, despite claims from President Donald Trump. In air sport, Port Adelaide star Zach Butters is eyeing a late-season return from ankle surgery as he weighs up strong interest from rival clubs. And Blues Origin coach-in-waiting Matt King is earning high praise ahead of his official confirmation as Laurie Daly's successor. These stories and more today. This is Air News.
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0: One Way Brekkie, Holbo and K-Man, you're on One Way FM, and we have on the line from Brindabella Christian College, you might know her, it's Miss Hope. Hey there.
1: Hi, I'm so excited to be here. Thanks for having me.
2: Yeah. No problem. Well, we've heard you've got some very exciting things happening at Brindabella Christian College. Can you tell us what is actually happening?
1: Yeah, so this week we have got our musical of Mary Poppins happening, which we're very excited to have. So come along and see it. It'll be on Thursday, Friday, and we've got two shows on Saturday as well.
2: That's so good.
0: So who's going to be involved in the production?
1: We have everybody involved. We have teachers working tirelessly. We have secondary students, so all the way from year one all the way through to year 12 students. We have a live orchestra and band. We've got a senior ensemble. We've got two primary ensembles. We've got leads. We've got everyone involved. We've got parents making props. Everybody is absolutely involved in this musical, in this school.
2: That's so fun. Well, Mary Poppins is one of my favorite musicals, in fact, but I can't leave without finding out, will there be food?
1: There will be food. So we have a sausage sizzle. We also have Mary Poppins corn. We have fairy floss and a spoonful of sugar lolly bags as well, ready to purchase. Can't go to a musical without food.
2: That's so good.
0: So, if you want more details, we've got the details up at onewayfm.com.au. Anyone wanting to come, anyone can come, hey?
1: Anyone can come. It's a show for all of the ages. There's some really funny moments. So definitely the adults will find a little kick out of that. There's also really exciting moments where the stage is just filled with colour for the kids. So anyone can come along. Our Saturday 11 a.m. is perfect for those littlies, just so that they're not having later nights. Anyone can come along to any of the shows. We'd love to have you there.
2: That's so good. 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
2: Well, jump on onewayfm.com.au to check out Mary Poppins being performed by Brindabella Christian College. Miss Hope, thank you so much for joining us this morning. It's really exciting to hear about the musical that you are running at Brindabella.
1: Thank you so much for having me. I appreciate it.

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1: I don't know if you've spent time in the desert. Darren and I walked the Larapinta Trail in July. It was 110 kilometres from Alice Springs west, and we walked for 8 days carrying our tent and our food. We hardly saw anyone, and the space and the colours and the skies were stunning. And yet, being alone in the desert was also hard. If something happened, you're vulnerable, you're small. The desert is vast. It actually made me more understanding of the Israelites. No wonder they grumbled and made a golden calf. They wanted some sense of control in the desert. But for all of us, when we're feeling small or out of control in a vast world, we need to remember that God is sovereignly with us and in control. He is never overwhelmed. He is good and just and merciful. He sent his son Jesus so that we could know him. And when we feel overwhelmed, we need to say, "Thank you, Lord, because you're in control, even in the desert." This is Everyday Stories with Naomi Reid.

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0: Oh, Lecrae, All I Need Is You. You're on One Way, Brekkie Holbo and K-Man.
1: Yeah, plenty still to come on the show, including next hour, yesterday's Bible Verse Said Today, and much more. But we're going to go, almost finish this hour with some Not Your Fault by JSP. It is the track It's Not Your Fault.
0: It is on One Way, Brekkie.

0: One Way News.
1: This is Air News Canberra. Good morning, I'm Steve Barker. A woman charged over the death of a Canberra tourism leader near Queanbeyan almost 2 years ago has pleaded not guilty to dangerous driving, occasioning death. Jackie McEwen was killed when she was struck by a ute while walking along Bicentennial Drive in Jerembombera in November 2024. Theresa McDonald, 55, appeared in the Queanbeyan local court yesterday, where she's pleaded not guilty to dangerous driving, occasioning death, and an alternative charge of negligent driving, occasioning death. The case will now go to trial in the New South Wales District Court. Canberra's Telstra Tower is a step closer to reopening. A heads of agreement has been signed with Telstra, setting the framework for the next stage of planning and redevelopment for the iconic Canberra landmark. Canberra Region Tourism Foreman Chairman David Marshall says it's a vital piece of tourism.
2: So much of the iconic parts of Canberra can be seen from Telstra Tower. This is why people are missing it. People are driving up there thinking it may well still be open. Of course, it's not.
1: Australia's recorded its biggest ever quarterly surge in electric vehicle sales, with updated figures showing new EV purchases doubled in the 3 months to June 30. At 49%, nearly one in every two new vehicles sold was either electric or hybrid. Tow truck operators say they're being called on to more abandoned vehicles across Canberra, with rising repair costs and more uninsured motorists driving the increase. More from Peter Jones.
3: For every abandoned car visible on Canberra roads, tow truck operator Josh Harrison believes several more are hidden in publicly accessible underground car parks. He's told the ABC he believes cost of living pressures are a major factor in the increase, saying some motorists leave broken down or damaged vehicles because they can't afford towing, repairs or disposal.

0: access subsidised treatments. Voranigo is now listed on the PBS and is designed to block abnormal proteins associated with rare types of brain cancer. Peter McCallum Cancer Centre medical oncologist Jim Whittle says the drug offers another potential treatment option.
1: Up until now, the only options available for patients have been surgery, followed by radiotherapy and chemotherapy, and there's been no new treatments for the past 2 decades.
0: And house prices in Canberra have dropped again amid concerns of another interest rate rise. More from Sarah Patterson.
2: Local house prices have now dropped 2.2% for the quarter and 2.4% for the year so far. Cotality's Home Values Index for July shows Canberra prices for all property types fell 1% and 2.1% for the quarter. Price falls for detached houses outpaced those for units and townhouses. The median price dropped about $10,000 but remains above $1 million.
0: The NBL announced its popular in-season tournament, the Ignite Cup Finals, and its MVP Awards night will be held here in Canberra in February next year. Canberra sold out every game of the pre-season NBL Blitz tournament last year at the AIS Arena, and the Ignite Cup Finals are a far more meaningful fixture. Tuesday the 4th, I'm Steve Barker. This is Air News Canberra.
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0: Brekkie. Here's 1WFM Brekkie on a terrific Tuesday. You've tuned into Life. It's Holbrook, K-Man here. And, of course, plenty still to come on the show.
1: Yes, so stay tuned, lock on in. And here is Stars Go Dim.

0: Ladies and gentlemen, this is
1: yesterday's Bible verse
0: said today. Yes, we are going back in time one day.
1: Yes, we are. It is the verse from yesterday said today, and it is actually, this is the one from Monday. I just thought it was kind of cool. So
0: that was yesterday.
1: Sunday.
0: Okay.
1: Yeah. 1 Samuel 16, verse 7. I'm getting my days all mixed up. But the Lord said to Samuel, "Do not look on his appearance or the height of his stature, because I have rejected him. For the Lord sees not as man sees. Man looks at the outward appearance, but the Lord looks on the heart." That's 1 Samuel 16, verse 7.
0: Which was.
1: Yes, it was.
0: Ladies and gentlemen, this is
1: yesterday's Bible verse.

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4: Nobody expects the school car inquisition.
5: Ooh, there's the school bell. It is the school car inquisition for the school car conversation starter.
6: Yep.
5: This morning, it is a do you prefer.
6: A do you prefer.
5: Yeah, so.
6: Yes, the do you prefer of this morning, we're going sports.
5: We are. We're going to go sports all week, actually, K-Man.
6: Yes.
5: This morning's one is, do you prefer basketball or cricket? Do you prefer basketball or cricket?
6: Basketball.
5: There you go.
6: Sorry, yeah. Cricketers. I love cricket. I do have a cricket bat. I also have a basketball.
5: There you go.
6: And if someone was to be like, if you could spend the next hour doing either one, basketball.
5: What if you combine the two? Basketball, cricket.
6: I'm sorry. I'm just imagining me just there on the basketball court, just whacking the basketball down with my bat.
5: I thought you might be like, yeah, running along with it. Anyway, no. Okay. Anyway, cricket or basketball? Let's not go there.
6: Oh, I want to try it now.
5: Oh, dear.
6: All right. Yeah, that's your thingo for the...
5: It is the school car acquisition for years more.
6: It's sport.

0: Brandon Lake and Nick Jonas, the author. And it's now time for your music news, where we're talking about an Australian artist from Adelaide, but not originally.
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2: Come on, pass me the mic, I got something to say to all the lost people. There is a way.
3: There's a way.
2: Yeah, there's a way. Yeah.
4: That's Victor Clay. His story began in Sierra Leone, and it's continued here in Australia. But the turning point wasn't moving countries, it was discovering who he was. Once Victor Clay understood where his identity came from, he says he also discovered why he'd been given the gift of music.
5: Over the past year or two, I've really enjoyed traveling and sharing my music, sharing the joy that I've found in Christ with people in lots of different settings.
4: Listen to Victor Clay's music and you'll hear influences from all over his life. Gospel, hip-hop, Afrobeats, Australian and African influences. He doesn't see those things competing with each other. He sees them telling one story.
5: I don't think I can really be understood in terms of one aspect or one bracket. You know, saying I'm Australian doesn't really tell the whole story. At the same time, saying I'm Sierra Leonean doesn't really also tell the whole story. And I feel like it's similar with my music. I think what makes me unique and what makes my sound unique is the fact that it's all those elements blended together.
4: That story is now reaching well beyond Australia's borders, with his music finding listeners internationally. But success, he says, has never been the point.
5: I remember some years back being in a place where the only role models that it felt like I had were rappers in the US. And a lot of us young African guys that were growing up were drawn to that. And we looked at that as the representation of success. And a lot of times it was just surrounded by selfish ambition and fame and all these things that don't really fulfill. And so I guess ultimately where my joy and my fulfillment and my satisfaction comes from, it comes from somewhere much, much deeper. And then that actually then allows me to do this. It allows me to do this from a place of freedom, from a place of joy, and from a place of purpose.
4: It's a word Victor comes back to several times during our conversation. Joy. Not simply because life is easy, not because every dream comes true, but because he's found something lasting. And that also shapes what he hopes people hear when they listen to his songs.
5: The word joy is a huge part of my life, so that's generally what you get with me. You get music that is joyful, music that is truthful, music that is reflective, and ultimately music that invites you to come along and get involved. So it's not just a sense of, oh, you know, this is my joy, but it's a sense of, hey, let's experience this joy together. Come on, sing along. Let's get involved.
4: Victor Clay is currently working on new music while continuing life as a husband, father, and pastor. Those aren't separate parts of his life. They're all expressions of the same purpose.
5: Ultimately, music is just one part of me being a disciple of Jesus Christ. So I'm just trying to be a follower of Jesus Christ and encourage others and help them to do the same.
4: Whether you connect with Victor Clay's music because of the rhythms, the lyrics, or simply because you're curious about the story behind the artist, perhaps there's something we can all relate to. We're all looking for a place to belong. Victor Clay believes he found that by first discovering who he was. And once he knew that, the music simply followed. I'm Cam. That's this week's TCM Update.

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5: In news headlines, I'm Lee Harrison. Making news today, the federal government's defending a decision not to include a ban on betting inducements in its gambling reforms. The Senate inquiry is investigating legislation that seeks to limit the number of wagering ads shown on TV, radio and online. The Greens say the reforms bill should ban inducements, which seek to keep problem gamblers hooked. Hundreds of protesters have gathered outside a One Nation fundraiser in Melbourne. Dozens of police were called in to control the crowd, blocking the street for 500 metres in each direction. A man's died after being hit by a truck at a mine site in the New South Wales Hunter. The man in his 50s has died at the United Wombo joint venture mine near Singleton. He's yet to be formally identified. And Iran says it's negotiating with Oman about a temporary solution for commercial shipping to resume through the Strait of Hormuz. Tehran insists it's not holding talks with the United States, despite claims from President Donald Trump. In air sport, Port Adelaide star Zach Butters is eyeing a late-season return from ankle surgery as he weighs up strong interest from rival clubs. And Blues Origin coach-in-waiting Matt King is earning high praise ahead of his official confirmation as Laurie Daly's successor. These stories and more today. This is Air News.
6: Nobody expects the school car inquisition.
7: Ooh, there's the school bell. It is the school car inquisition for the school car conversation starter.
8: Yep.
7: This morning, it is a do you prefer.
8: A do you prefer.
7: Yeah, so.
8: Yes, the do you prefer of this morning, we're going sports.
7: We are. We're going to go sports all week, actually, K-Man.
8: Yes.
7: This morning's one is, do you prefer basketball or cricket? Do you prefer basketball or cricket?
8: Basketball.
7: There you go.
8: Sorry, yeah. Cricketers. I'd love cricket. I do have a cricket bat.
7: Mm.
8: I also have a basketball.
7: There you go.
8: And if someone was to be like, if you could spend the next hour doing either one, basketball.
7: What if you combine the two? Basketball, cricket.
8: I'm sorry, I'm just imagining me just there on the basketball court, just whacking the basketball down with my
7: bat. I thought you might be like, yeah, running along with it. Anyway, no. Okay, anyway, cricket or basketball? Let's not go there.
8: Oh, I want to try it now.
7: Dear.
8: All right. Yeah, that's your thingo for the... What's it?
7: It is the school car inquisition for years more.
8: It's small. It's tunes.

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0: 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Bricky Holborn came in.
1: Yes, and a bit of collaboration from Australia to the USA, Ethan Beer and Joe L. Jackson. Only One That Matters.
0: Nice.
1: Well, let's go and hear what the 1 Minute Coach has to say.
2: Hi, it's Jamin, your 1 Minute Coach. 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And until you face up to here, you can never get to there. 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An honest acceptance of the state of play in every area of your life is a wonderful gift to give yourself if you ever hope to improve the quality of your results. 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So you are in fact exactly where you have chosen to be. While that's incredibly confronting and maybe even offensive, it's entirely true. When you accept it, you are then able to make different choices and make the changes you desire. If you are where you have chosen to be, then you have the power to choose to be somewhere else. For more information, go to oneminutecoach.com.au.
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0: 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There's lots of stuff up there. There's a play. There's all sorts of other great things that you can go check out.
1: 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We're going to continue the music right now with some Matty Mullins.
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0: One Way Brekkie, Hobo and K-Man. Hey, I believe it's that time again.
1: Oh, it is that time. Just because you're listening with us is done does not mean you're listening with One Way FM is over.
0: Yes, the time keeps rolling on One Way. The good times with Cam on the daily, then David Lee from midday.
1: Yep.
0: And from four, it's PJ. Lots of great stuff all throughout the day. Dusk, bit of more alternate and newer styles from seven. So good.
1: Sounds good. Well, stick around for all that and more across the station throughout the day. Bye from me.
0: And bye from me. Catch you later. Here's Cradle.

0: says it's likely diplomatic efforts are happening.
1: But there do appear to be some discussions, maybe through interlocutors like Oman, possibly the Saudis. Obviously, something's happening there.
0: Russia says a Ukrainian drone has hit a busy beach in the country's south, killing 7 people, including 3 children. The region's governor has accused Ukraine of carrying out a deliberate strike on civilians. Food charities are warning of growing demand for help from people trying to put food on the table. New data suggests nearly 3.6 million Australians have experienced food hardship for the first time this year. And $120 million will be spent over the next 4 years on upgrades to the Sydney Opera House. This is AIR News. Coaches have hit out in an AFL direction not to rest players during the last round of the season. Eddie Summerfield reports.
2: League headquarters has sent a memo to clubs warning them not to rest players in the last round, reading, while legitimate player management of fatigue or injuries is permitted, the AFL will scrutinise club team selection decisions. It's an issue for the first time since 2015, with clubs playing wildcard finals the weekend after round 24. Two clubs who could have their positions locked in regardless of result in the last round are the Western Bulldogs and Melbourne. Dogs coach Luke Beveridge telling Fox Footy.
3: How the AFL could question a club, because you're questioning the medical department from a club as well.
2: While Stephen King says,
4: I'll make any decision that's best for our football club and best for the management of our players.
2: Eddie Summerfield, Melbourne.
0: New South Wales Rugby League is moving quickly to announce Laurie Daly's successor as State of Origin coach for next year. Matt King will be unveiled as the new boss this morning after 2 years as senior assistant coach. Batter Josh Inglis is in doubt for Australia's first test against Bangladesh in Darwin next week. He limped off during an intra-squad practice match in Brisbane, suffering from a back spasm. And former Liverpool captain and England midfielder Jordan Henderson has departed Brentford and joined Chelsea on a 2-year deal. Australian Independent Radio News.
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9: When someone keeps telling everybody else how good they are, well, it rarely impresses people for any length of time. A verse in the Bible, it's from James chapter 3 and verse 13. 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It says, if you're wise and understand God's ways, prove it by living an honorable life, doing good works with the humility that comes from wisdom. So that genuine humility and consistent actions with how you live your life, that actually reveals a wise heart more than any self-promotion ever can.
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9: Alrighty, hey, welcome to the show. You tuned into The Daily. My name's Cam. The next 3 hours, we got them jam-packed full of goodies and goodness. Alright, lots of news to keep you up to speed with. Jamie McDonald has just released the Left It in the River reimagined EP, 3 new versions of the song to celebrate 1 year since it first released. Also, Natalie Lane has a new track, so does former lead singer of Sanctus Real, Matt Hammett. We'll cover off all of these tunes at the news desk. We're one step closer to Friday, the release day for the new song from Francesca Battistelli. It's been 8 years since she dropped an album. And this new song called He Will, we'll give you a little teaser for a little bit later on in the show and revisit one of her biggest hits. But next, if the conversational dialogue between you and your teen goes something like, how was your day? Good. And that's about as far as it goes. Look, you're not alone. Parenting expert Sharon Weird is going to give us some great advice on how do we communicate with our teens. That's coming up right after this at The Daily.
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0: You tuned into The Daily. Happy Tuesday. Sharon Witt's here. She is The Daily's parenting expert. She's an author and a teacher. Welcome. Great to have you back in the studio, Shaz.
1: Hey, Cam. Great to join you as always.
0: I've got a couple of teenagers in the house now.
1: And good luck to you.
0: Yeah. It's a really interesting stage of parenting because sometimes you just can't get a word out of them. And other times, to be honest, you just can't shut them up.
1: Yeah.
0: But,
1: yeah.
0: I mean, it's a really interesting
1: stage. It's a roller coaster.
0: So how do we communicate with our teens? How do we do this?
1: Well, sometimes teenagers are going to be great at communicating, sometimes they're not. And that's just, you know, the nature of being an adolescent. You know, you might pick your child up from school and say, you know, what did you do today? And you'll get a grunt
0: or nothing. Been there, done that, yeah.
1: Yeah, you get a nothing. And sometimes they'll want to tell you everything. One thing I know for sure is teenagers will communicate with you when they want to.
0: Found that, yeah.
1: When they are ready to. And we don't always know when that is, but what is really important is that our kids know that we are there to be communicated with when they are ready. Some teenagers might like to communicate via text or via online chat because it's less confronting. Some like to use a diary or writing notes. But the main thing is to find what works best with your young person, and you may find with each young person it'll be different.
0: Yeah.
1: Some teenagers love to chat about everything and anything, and they'll just want to talk to you all the time. And some will be like, just when I need to. The most important thing is that we're observant. We look for those times where we can tell that something's not quite right, and then look for that opportunity where we could just say, everything going okay for you? Or is there anything you'd like to chat to me about? Or how's school going? Or it might just allowing that opportunity, you might watch a television show together or maybe over dinner, what went well for you today? Ask those questions and just create opportunities where they can open up the conversation if they want to. First of all, we need to be really make sure that we listen. Secondly, if our child is sharing something that's really important to them, for example, they've broken up with somebody or, you know, they've been bullied or whatever, most importantly, we need to then validate their feelings rather than just go, oh, it's going to get better, or, oh, you worried about that thing. Really, that's nothing. We actually need to validate that when they share something with us that is actually really important to them. Thirdly, make sure you keep your emotions in check. So if they're sharing something, being very vulnerable, we can often react, and it's just important to try and maintain our calm and just, you know, keep our emotions at bay whilst we're talking to them. And also just, you know, praise our young people for even the smallest successes, because when we praise them, often young people are kind of, they get told off for so many things they do wrong, and we've got to remember that all communication is communication. So not only, you know, carrying on to them about cleaning their rooms, but also praising them for the things that they do really well. They're going to be more open to sharing with us when they get both negative and positive communication from us. So we've got to make sure we retain that balance.
0: Definitely that communicating on their terms is something that I've found to be true. It's always when I want to go to bed, that's when they seem to be able to want to go, oh, hey, Dad, can we have a chat about this?
1: Absolutely.
0: And so often, as much as every piece of me on the inside wants to go, can I wait until the morning? I'm always like, no, mate, have a seat. All right, let's have a chat about
1: You've got to take that.
0: Because you have to, because they may just see that as a sign, and then that might have a ripple effect moving forward of, Dad doesn't care. Dad doesn't want to talk to me about the stuff that's important, like you said.
1: And one of the things that I've always said to parents is be faithful in the small. So even if they just want to chat to you about something really seemingly insignificant, it's really important to make sure that they know you're always available and you're able to help, because if you're faithful in the small, when difficult stuff comes up later on, they'll know that you're the go-to.
0: Yeah.
1: They'll know that you will sit with them in it, and you will both find a way through it together.
0: Super helpful. The Daily's parenting expert, Sharon Witt, love it. Thank you for being here, and we'll check in next week.
1: Thanks, Cam.
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1: Still to come on the daily, we got some brand new music to tell you about from Matt Hammett. Now, arguably, he'll be best remembered as, for a long time, lead singer of Sanctus Real. He walked away from the band a number of years ago now. Dustin Lolly is now lead singer, has been for quite a while. But since then, Matt has been steadily just releasing his own tunes, both through his solo career and a side project band called Low Cloud that drops a song every now and again with a couple of his old buddies from the band Cutlass. Well, he's just dropped a brand new song called Walk on the Water Moment. I'm going to hear him talk a little bit more about this. We'll give you a listen. The lyrics is what's really connecting with people since it dropped over the last couple of days. We'll tell you more about it at the news desk real soon. But before we do that, we've got to log into the Daily Randomizer to tie a song in with something that we commemorate on the first Tuesday of every August. We'll tell you about it next.
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0: still to come on the daily. We got brand new music to tell you about from the former lead singer of Sanctus Real, Matt Hammett. We'll tell you about this brand new song that is just dropped called Walk on Water Moments at the news desk in just a moment. And hear Matt, who's readying to share a little bit more of the story behind it. But first,
1: like right now, I'm going to mix things up a little bit.
0: All right, time to log in to the Daily Randomizer because that's our computer here in the studio. Based on the search information we're about to type into it, the next song that we get to listen to on the show will be selected by the information that we search in. Pretty simple. Today, the 4th of August, is the 216th day of the year so far. In fact, the first Tuesday every August is National Night Out. So what does that mean? Well, it serves to raise awareness as a community-based day to help us all create a better and safer community. It's important to everyone. And this event, whatever it looks like locally for you, serves as a way for people to come together to help make this possible in whatever way that they can. It's one of the ways that we can help improve community police partnerships in order to keep communities safe for everyone so that anyone can be at a night out without the worry of any fear. So let us type this in to the Daily Randomizer and we will see what song we're about to dive into. Could be a deep cut, could be a big number one smash hit single, could be anything in between. And for National Night Out, the randomizer has picked Sean Locke's A Night to Remember. I haven't heard this song in ages. What a ripper. The first Tuesday every August is National Night Out. So here is Sean Locke and A Night to Remember at the Daily.

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0: Former lead singer of Sanctus Real, Matt Hammett, has just released a brand new song. It's called Walk on the Water Moment. In a new post online, Matt says he'll be sharing more about the song real soon.
2: This song has a really special story behind it that I'm going to share sometime next week. And especially if you're like in a faith journey of God putting a calling on your life and you're just trying to walk faithfully, this song is going to speak to you. Or maybe you've seen a miracle about somewhere that God has taken you in your life as you've walked in faith. This is your anthem.
0: Here is a little taste of the song.

0: Still to come on The Daily, Jamie McDonald to celebrate a year since Left It in the River. Has just released a few new versions of the song, the Left It in the River Reimagined EP. We will cover this off for you at the news desk and give you a little listen, see which one of the versions is your favourite. Also, we've got another look at your artist of the week, Francesca Battistelli. She's about to drop new music this Friday. She hasn't put out a new album in 8 years, but this Friday returns with a new song called He Will. So we're revisiting some of her biggest tracks and hearing her give a little bit of the backstory behind it. He Knows My Name on the agenda next hour at The Daily.
1: One way. One way.
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